0: A representative says it's to aid with her recovery. Turning to sport now, in tennis, Alexei Poprin and Alexander Vukic are through to the second round of the Italian Open. Poprin defeated Matteo Berrettini 6-2, 6-3, while Vukic beat Patrick Kipson 6-3, 7-5, 6-love. In the women's draw, Ayla Tomljanovic and Maya Joint both lost in straight sets.
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1: It is indeed Entertainment This Week at Radio Blue Mountains. And thank you, Robin, for your show and introducing me this morning in all my winter woolies. And the reason for that is I am still fighting a cold, as you can probably hear in my head. I feel okay, but it's just my head is stuffed. And that's all right. One is allowed to have a stuffed head at my age. So, what's going on? Anyway, this is Entertainment This Week, as the nice man said, and I'm here till noon today. So, everything is good on the roads, no problems anywhere except the usual. Let us have a look at the weather. Lithgow, you're going to get to 11 today, and it is now 7 and feels like 4. Springwood's going to get to 18, 16 it is at the moment and feels like 15. Penrith is going to get to 21 and at the moment it's 16 and feels like 15. Exactly the same as Springwood. It's very odd that Penrith and Springwood's temperatures have been so close together today, and it was the same last week. For the Upper Beaulieu Mountains, we are going to get to 12. It is now 6, and it feels like minus 1.5, which is why I'm wearing homespun winter woolies. And for the rest of the week, it is going to be 15 tomorrow, so it's warming up nicely. Mostly sunny tomorrow, 15. Mostly sunny on Sunday, 16. Then dropping back down to 14 on Monday with rain. 13 on Tuesday and showery, 13 on Wednesday, showery, 13 on Thursday, showery. The chances of showers on those days are 80 to 90% and it's 1 to 5 millimetres, so it's not going to be very wet, just uncomfortable, methinks. The minimums are low. Tonight's minimum is 3. Tomorrow's minimum is 4, then 6, 8, 9, 9, 9. The wind speeds are all low. The windiest it's going to be through the entire week is today. And it is a bit breezy out there. It's not very pleasant at all. But by 6 o'clock tonight, you will notice that breeze is blowing itself away. And for the rest of the week, it will be reasonably pleasant. All right, I expect the fire danger today would be high. Oh, but it's not. It's only moderate. The UV index is moderate, and the sun will rise in the morning at 6:39 after setting tonight at 12 minutes past 5. And you'll notice that there is a substantial moon running along at the moment. The cloud cover for the state, if you draw a line from Broken Hill to Sydney, below that line it is cloudy, above that line it is not. However, that will change because there's cloud coming through from Victoria, which is completely covered in cloud as usual. But surprisingly, the coast from Maruya right up is clear. Normally it's the other way around. So it's nice that they're giving us some sun while the rest of the place is cloudy. Now, last week when I checked the travel alerts, I mentioned that there would be track work on our line this weekend. So, here it is. Tomorrow, trains run between Blue Mountains line stations and Blacktown only. Tomorrow from 8:45 p.m. through to 2:30 a.m. on Sunday morning. So that's not too bad. It only affects the night owls. So 8:45 p.m. to 10:30 a.m. You will have to get out at Blacktown if you're going to the big bad city and change trains to continue your journey. Then the 11th, to the 15th of May, buses replace trains between Katoomba and Penrith. So that's that's Monday. Monday the 11th, Tuesday the 12th, 13th, 14th, 15th. So that track work is also during the early hours. So it's from 8:20 p.m. from Monday to 2:30 a.m. the next day. So that will affect the night owl travellers from Monday right through the week. All right, so that is important to note if you are a train traveller of the nocturnal variety. All right, we shall put the computer back on to the roads so that we can see if anything goes wrong on our highway or on any of the M's, and as usual, I always let you know. Right, let us start today, as usual, by looking at what's going on in the birthday world. By the way, to open the program today, that was a little piece called Piala. Well, I might be pronouncing this incorrectly. Piala Dzula. And it was written by and played by our own piano player from the mountains, Neil Sagewood. Today's first birthday on our list is Red Nichols. He was born on this day in 1905 as Ernest Nichols in Utah. Now, Red Nichols isn't really a household name in Australia, I don't think, but he certainly was in the USA. His dad was a music professor, and Red was a child prodigy, played cornet, etc., in bands at a very ridiculously early age. In 1926, he formed his own band, so he would have been 20, 21 then, called Red Nichols and the Five Pennies, and they went on for years. They made hundreds of recordings on the Brunswick label. He died in 1965 at the age of 60 from a heart attack in the hotel where he was staying because they were performing downstairs. So that was one performance that had to be cancelled. In 1986, Red Nichols was put into the Big Band Hall of Fame. So, Red Nichols and the Five Pennies. And here they are doing Ballad MacDonald and James Hanley's song from 1917, Indiana.

Red Nichols with Back Home in Indiana, also known as Indiana, for his birthday today. Now, at the Cultural Centre Art Gallery, Confluence is still on. If you haven't got to see that yet, you've got plenty of time. It goes till the 14th of June, and I must admit I haven't seen it myself yet, so I cannot comment on that, but I must make an effort when I'm feeling not so stuffed in the head to go and have a peek. Also on, Gallery NWC has John Rice Landscapes. That's not on this week, that starts next week. But NWC has John Rice Landscapes. That's not on this week, that starts next week. But John Rice

that's on, we've been talking about for the last 3 weeks. That is still running for a while yet. Now, there's an article in this week's Gazette, says, new arts venue opens in Katoomba. There's a new arts venue in town and it's about to be launched in Katoomba. It's called The Space and is located at the Edge Cinema, with the official launch taking place on Saturday, May 16, from 3 till 5. The Space will be a creative venue for Blue Mountains residents to use for individual, collective and participatory art projects. Importantly, it aims to encourage the work of emerging artists. There will be poetry recitation, play acting and free workshops. It will be a place to exhibit, display or perform. Located within the Edge Cinema Complex, the creative venue includes substantial indoor and outdoor spaces sufficient to install exhibitions and conduct workshops. Being away from the Katoomba CBD, the venue avoids the otherwise high rents and tenure insecurity. The Space is dedicated to the work of the late John Ellison, who championed young emerging artists in the community, and will be opened by John's partner, Lynn Harrison, and his sister, Robin Nolan. So that's next Saturday, not tomorrow. So, of course, the Edge Cinema has art spaces in there before, so it's good that they have them back. Ricky Nelson. He was born on this day in 1940 in New Jersey. As well as a singer and a songwriter, he was a professional actor. He started acting at the age of 8 in the family's radio and then later TV show, The Adventures of Ozzie and Harriet, and the TV show was Here Come the Nelsons. He went to Hollywood High School, and he was the first person to be dubbed as a teen idol. It's strange. I thought Frank Sinatra was dubbed as a teen idol when he was younger. His parents controlled his money until he was age and kept him on a very tight rein. There's a story where he took his girlfriend to the movies when he was 19, and to get the money he had to go and find drink bottles and cash them in, even though by then he had quite a substantial bank account. He ended up with 53 songs on the Billboard 100. He starred in many films and TV series. First film was Rio Bravo with John Wayne, Dean Martin, Angie Dickinson. He was killed on the 31st of December 1985 at the age of 45. In Texas, on his way to perform at a New Year's Eve concert, it was his own plane. Both the pilots escaped, but all 7 passengers, I presume they were his band and roadies, they all perished in the fire of the plane. And apparently Ricky owned the plane himself, and he had been told that it had some mechanical problems and should be attended to. But he said, we'll do that later on. Ricky Nelson was very popular when I was a youngster in the 60s, and I liked all his songs. And I particularly liked Travelling Man, which was written by Jerry Fuller in 1961.

0: Ricky Nelson with Travelin' Man, and by all rights, he should still be a travelin' man if he hadn't travelled on his own aeroplane.
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0: Our Poets in the Pub is on Sunday at the Family Hotel in Katoomba. Starts at 2 o'clock, goes till about 5, and new readers are always welcome. They promise they won't throw things at you. The person who is calling on the telephone, if you could just wait a second. The Lura Cockatoo Market is held every second and fourth weekend, so that'll be on at the CWA Hall in the city of Lura. They buy the normal things: bread, jam, records, books, jewellery, plants, flowers, bria bra, and etc. This weekend. Right, we shall move on, and during the next song, I will see what that caller wanted. So, where are we up to? Excuse me while I rustle my papers. It's a birthday today for somebody who's 82, Gary Glitter. He'll be celebrating his birthday in jail, where he is, and Tony Tennille, who is 86 today, of the Captain and Tennille. Today is the death day of Laverne Andrews from the Andrews Sisters, died in 1967, and our own Lionel Rose, who died in 2011 at the age of 62. It's VE Day today, so in that part of the world they'll be celebrating. On this day in 1945, Field Marshal Wilhelm Keitel signed the German Instrument of Surrender to the Allies in Berlin, 81 years ago. So what can we do to celebrate VE Day? Well, I suppose most people play something by Vera Lynn, but I'm not. I'm going to play a song that was written in response to the war. It's Been a Long, Long Time. It was written by Jules Stein and Sammy Kahn in 1945, and it's sung by Kitty Callan. When I put her on the right stage. She doesn't appear to want to come on stage. She must be feeling a little bit shy today. Let me check. Come on, Kitty. Ah, she's arrived.

0: Kitty Callan, it's been a long, long time. And we played that for VE Day today because I dare say it was a long, long, long time for those who had to experience it.
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0: Now, there was a reason for me playing the Scenic World sponsorship at this time. Normally it appears a bit later. But that is because tomorrow, Saturday, at 10 o'clock, 10:30, at the Blue Mountains Historical Society, Philip Hammond is going to give a talk on the history of Scenic World, from its beginnings as a coal mining place to where they are today. So that will be a very interesting talk from Philip. And, of course, he has a huge bank of old photos of Scenic World in its early days. Blue Mountains Historical Society, so that is at 99 Blaxland Road at Hobbies Reach Centre. You get there at 10 o'clock for a cup of tea, and the meeting and lecture start at 10:30. Now, I finished our births and deaths days for today. Very short list today, but of course we cannot forget David Attenborough, who is turning 100 today. He was born in 1926 in the outer suburbs of London at Isleworth. Now, I think that's how you pronounce it, because I have great-great-grandparents who were married in a church at what I called Isleworth, Isleworth, but I was told it's not Isleworth, it's Isleworth. So Isleworth or Isleworth, that's where David was born. And his dad was principal of a university college, and so the family lived there. His younger brother, John, was an executive at Alfa Romeo, and his older brother was, of course, Richard Attenborough, the actor. So there were three boys in the family, but they adopted two Jewish girls who'd escaped from Germany during World War II. They fostered them and then adopted them. His career began as a presenter of a show called Zoo Quest in 1954 and spanned 8 decades. But his interest in animals started when he was very small. There's many, many, many pages, of course, written about him online if you want to investigate his career. But he had another interest. He loved music, and he collected music from all over the world. When he would visit a country to do filming for his nature series, TV series and films, he would bring back music from those countries. Wonder what he took back from Australia. But one very little known fact about him is he was a very early collector and programmer and promoter of British folk music. In 1953 and 54, he had a BBC program called Alan Lomax Song Hunter. Alan Lomax, in case you don't know, was probably the world's most renowned collector of folk music from every country. And anyway, he gathered music from all over the United Kingdom. Ralph Vaughan Williams and other people did that sort of thing too. They were all collecting at about the same time. And so David Attenborough loved the British traditional folk music, and he promoted it, and he became quite an expert in the field of British folk music as well as British folk animals. So what can we play for David Attenborough, I thought? Could we be corny and play something by the Animals? Could we play I Talk to the Animals? Could we play I Talk to the Trees? Could we play Lemur? Or what? Anyway, in July, when we do People Who Are Turning 100, we'll have something else for him. But today I have chosen a folk song, Blow the Wind Southerly. And it gives me an excuse to play this wonderful version of this song by the wonderful contralto Kathleen Ferrier, who did not live to have a 100th birthday like David, because she died at the age of 41. Here it is.

Kathleen Ferrier, for David Attenborough's 100th birthday. Unaccompanied, of course. I was first heard that song many, many, many years ago, back in the 1980s, when Ida Elizabeth Jenkins played it one afternoon as I was driving home from work on 702. Right, where to from here? Well, it is 10:41 for starters. Let's look at the RSL Club. Tonight is Face to Face in the lounge, entrance lounge, and tomorrow, in the same entrance lounge, Pete Van Sint is a singer-songwriter. He will be there entertaining everybody. So let us go to Anthony Warlow, who's going to sing Bring Him Home from Les Miserables, Claude-Michel Jeanneberg and Hélène Bourbier in 1980. And this will also be a little bit delayed while I get it set up because I, having announced the CD and the track, I realised I hadn't even put it in the machine. You can forgive me because I've got a stuffed head.

0: Anthony Warlow, bring him home.
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0: And it is 13 minutes to 11 here at 89.1. Tonight at the Avalon, Matea is back. She is a Blue Mountains girl, pianist and singer. She'll be on from 7 till 9. She's performed at music festivals all over the place, including one in Los Angeles. Next Friday at the Avalon, Linda Mitzi and Glenn Scarrett are back, Glenn being guitarist, Linda being a singer. But if you want to see Matea tonight and eat at the same time, you can phone 4782-5532 and book yourself in, or you can do it online at the Avalon Restaurant Katoomba website. Moon River. Johnny Mercer and Henry Mancini wrote it in 1961 for Breakfast at Tiffany's, and there is a story about this song. It was written at the very last minute. They wanted something to bung in to fill up the time. And Johnny Mercer wrote the words, and Henry Mancini wrote the music to it, and they did not meet to collaborate on this. The words arrived by Johnny, who just chucked it at Henry, and the whole thing was done, dusted, sealed, and delivered to the stage in 1 hour. Little did they know it would become one of the biggest selling songs of the 20th century. So, who's doing it today? Lisa Michelle and E-Type Jazz.

0: Lisa Michelle and E-Type Jazz with Moon River, and a very nice version it be of Beck, who's been recorded by hundreds of people over the years, but quite often you can't go past the original and the best, and I think Audrey Hepburn's version would be up there with one of the best. Someone people would think the best.
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0: Now, Fusion Boutique is presenting the Tijuana Cartel on the 16th of May. And I did say last week that there was just a handful of seats left for that. Well, those handful of seats have gone. It is completely sold out now. The Audrey's, Fusion Boutique, is bringing the Audrey's back on the 2nd of July. Now, there's no scheduled music at the Bootlegger this weekend, and it'll be back next Saturday, the 16th, when SNES will be in to entertain at the Bootlegger, just around the corner from the studio in Katoomba, in Bathurst Road, or Main Street, whichever you like to call it. Johnny Ray. Remember Johnny Ray? I noticed I have not played Johnny Ray since January last year. So here he is doing one of his most popular songs, Yes Tonight, Josephine. This will bring back memories for funny old people like me. Written by Dorothy Goodman and Winfield Scott in 1957.

I'm sure we had that Johnny Ray in our Family 78 collection. Tomorrow night, Sideshow Annie, as in Gillian and Elliot Reynolds, will be playing at 7 o'clock at Club Hazelbrook in Bonnyview Avenue. That is the bowling club in Hazelbrook at 7 o'clock. So if you are a groupie of Sideshow Annie or Gillian and Elliot, that will be placed for you tomorrow night. Now, it is almost, we've got only 2.5 minutes until news time, so we won't talk about anything else that is on in that time because I'll only run out of time, won't I? So, to take us up to the news in what is now 1.5 minutes, we'll hear a bit more of Red Nichols. He's going to do Harry Acts and... His song from the 1920s, Dinah.

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3: Hello, I'm Laura Devoy. A Jewish man says he's scared of people finding out about his religion. The man, who was known by the pseudonym Benjamin F., is a teacher in Sydney's West. He grew up Catholic, came out as gay at 18, and later converted to Judaism. He says while he had a positive experience coming out, reactions to his conversion were horrific. He told the Royal Commission into Anti-Semitism and Social Cohesion he hides things related to Judaism when strangers come to his home.
4: I'm scared of having people who are strangers in my house and knowing that I'm Jewish. When I have friends and family over, that's not a problem, but I just don't know who those people are and what their beliefs are and what level of safety I have if they knew that I was Jewish.
3: A woman affiliated with ISIS fighters has spent the night behind bars at a Sydney prison. The 32-year-old returned from Syria last night. She was charged with entering or remaining in declared areas and being a member of a terrorist organisation. Two other women with links to Islamic State who also arrived in Australia last night are accused of keeping slaves while living in Syria and have been formally charged with crimes against humanity offences. It's the first time an Australian citizen has faced prosecution for such crimes under domestic law. The trio are due to face court today. Meraki Onus and Jaron Murray-Jackson have been appointed co-chairs of the First People's Assembly of Victoria. A vote took place during the Assembly's inaugural meeting this week. A new body called Gelling Wall has been created through the treaty. In a statement, Meraki said the Assembly's first priority would be working with communities on how it can use Gelling Wall's new powers and responsibilities to secure better outcomes across health, education and employment for Indigenous peoples. New data shows Australian dairy producers have a limited margin for error in the upcoming season. Rabobank's annual Australian Dairy Outlook says escalating input costs, including fuel and fertiliser, are the biggest pressure facing producers. While there has been an improvement in season conditions and commodity prices, analysts say these positives are insufficient to fully offset the compounding cost pressures now embedded across the farm and downstream value chain. Australians are sending birthday messages to Sir David Attenborough, who has turned 100 today. Thousands of Australians are leaving personal messages of gratitude, hope and reflection for the world-renowned naturalist via an online national tribute established by the Climate Action Foundation. The man himself has issued an audio message thanking the public for all of the goodwill messages.
5: I had rather thought that I would celebrate my 100th birthday quietly, but it seems that many of you have had other ideas.
3: And a new Joey has been named by royalty. Robert Irwin says Prince George, Princess Charlotte and Prince Louis have named one of Australia Zoo's latest arrivals.
6: Our new Joey's name is Kutch, which is Welsh for cuddle. The absolute perfect name for a Joey kangaroo, because at this age, they love a cuddle.
3: Turning to sport, in cricket, Mitch Marsh has led the Lucknow Super Giants to a 9-run win in the Indian Premier League. Marsh scored 111 off 56 deliveries as the Super Giants set a target of 210. The Royal Challengers Bengaluru fell short of a reduced target, their innings cut short due to rain. Aussie Tim David hit 40 runs off just 17 deliveries.
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7: Now, Lithgow. As we said before, Lithgow's going to get to 11, and it's now 7 and feels like 4. And absolutely nothing has changed in Lithgow in the last hour. It's still the same. But Springwood, we said Springwood would go to 18, and they've squeezed very hard today because they are now at 19, and it feels like 17. Penrith going to get the 21, they're at 19, and it also feels like 17. Meanwhile, here in the Upper Blue Mountains, we're going to get to 12. and it's now 7, and it feels like minus 1.5. We're in for a funny week weather-wise. It's going to be mostly sunny tomorrow and Sunday, 15 degrees and 16 degrees, but it's rainy for the rest of the week. Not very much. 80 to 90% chance of 1 to 5, so it's probably just going to be a bit of nuisance rain on Monday to Thursday. Monday's temperature is 14, Tuesday 13, Wednesday 13, Thursday 13. The minimum tonight will be 3, the minimum tomorrow night will be 4, then 6, 8, 9, 9, 9. The wind speeds are low for the whole week. The windiest it's going to be is now, and that is tapering off. The fire danger is moderate. The UV index is moderate. The sun will set the night at 12 minutes past 5 and it will rise at 20 to 7 in the morning. The cloud cover over the state, as I said before, if you draw a line from Broken Hill to Sydney, south of that is cloudy and it's slowly moving north, but the coast is clear. Recommended washing day would be today or the weekend. And now we'll just have a quick look at the fires. See if there's any fires around today. And the map is showing a very healthy fire map. The fires will be all just sitting in their fire stations knitting and crocheting today. There's some fires way, way, way up the coast, and Bulladealer and that area, just in case you're interested. And the trains, as I said earlier on, I should repeat all that train stuff because it is important. We have got track work starting at 8:45 tomorrow night and going through till the 10th. The next day at 2:30 a.m. So the night owl runners to the Sydney will have to get out at Blacktown and change trains. Meanwhile, from Monday through the whole week, there is buses replacing trains between Katoomba and Penrith. But that is from 8:20 at night through to 2:30 in the morning each day. So that's from Monday right through. So be alert, not alarmed, as one famous Prime Minister once said. Everybody's still happy on the roads, no problems anywhere that's worthy of telling you about. Okay, so all is well. We're going to hear Bébé et Loulou doing Les gens lésés, written by Joe Dassin in 1921.

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0: And at The Edge Cinema today, the sheep detectives in this witty new breed of mystery. George, played by Hugh Jackman, is a shepherd who reads detective novels to his beloved sheep every night, assuming they don't understand. Mortal Kombat 2. From New Line Cinema comes the latest high-stakes installment in the blockbuster video game franchise in all its brutal glory. Iron Maiden, Burning Ambition, with unprecedented access to the official archives and intimate recollections from the band, both current and past, Iron Maiden, Burning Ambition invites fans. That's on once only at 8:20. The Devil Wears Prada, 20 years after making their iconic turns as Miranda, Andy, Emmeline and Nigel, Meryl Streep, Anne Hathaway, Emily Blunt and Stanley Tucci returned to the fashionable street. Hokum, a horror writer visits an Irish inn to scatter his parents' ashes, unaware the property is said to be haunted by a witch. That's on once only, 9:30 tonight. Michael, the story of the famous musician Michael Jackson. And the Magic Faraway Tree on at 4:50, and that's on once only. Project Hail Mary on at 3:20, once only. Science teacher Ryland Grace, played by Ryan Gosling, wakes up on a spaceship light years from home with no recollection of who he is or how he got there. For tomorrow, Saturday, The Lost Boys. After moving to a new town, two brothers discover that the area is a haven for vampires. It's on at once only at 7. All the other films that I said are on, with the Super Mario Galaxy movie added at 9:30 a.m. The Super Mario Galaxy movie is an animated film based on the world of Super Mario Brothers. Hoppers, an animal lover, seizes an opportunity to use technology that places her consciousness into a robotic beaver. That's on at 10:45. And on Sunday, Bridget Jones's Diary is back for a once-only showing at 10:45 a.m. The British woman is determined to improve herself while she looks for love in a year in which she keeps a personal diary. And yes, I've noticed that the Edge Cinema is very wisely bringing back what we now call old movies for on once-only showings on Sunday. So all that at the Edge Cinema here in Katoomba. We're going to hear Rachel Hannon now, a Katoomba girl, and she's doing Irving Berlin's song from 1932, How Deep Is the Ocean?

You have to attempt to work out who done it. Tickets are $90, and there's a limit of 40, which is why we're talking about it now, because Brian puts these on every year and they normally sell out quickly. If you book before the 31st of May, you will get a reasonably hefty discount of $75. So there, we've got 3 weeks to get the discount on the murder mystery at the Great Grand Gatsby Speakeasy in Lithgow, Saturday the 6th of June at the Union Theatre. For your $90 or your $75, whichever comes first, you get to join in the show, dress up and be happy, and you get a three-course dinner. So, where do you get it? You go to murdermaster.com.au. murdermaster.com.au. Oh, sorry, I think I've made a mistake there. It's 1920s.murdermaster.com.au, as in 1920s.murdermaster.com.au, to book your tickets for that on the 6th of June. Never mind being a year and a half since I played Johnny Ray. It's almost 2 years since I played Jack Jones. Here he is doing The Wind Beneath My Wings, written by Larry Henley and Jeff Silbar in 1982.

Jack Jones with The Wind Beneath My Wings. Now, I can't give you any details about this, but this little flyer just appeared somewhere for me. Becky Cole and the Sisters of Twang are doing an album launch, Through the Haze. That's going to be tomorrow night in the Baroque Room at Katoomba at the Carrington. Doors open 7. I don't know if there's any tickets left, but you can find out by going to tick, as in T-I-C, semicolon, Becky Cole, BECCYCOLE.com. Tick, T-I-C, that is, not T-I-C-K. Tick, semicolon, BeckyCole.com. Now, in this week's Gazette, there is an article about HMS Pinafore that's being staged in downtown Richmond. Excuse me while I had a cough. And this article is from the Blue Mountains Gazette and read by Naomi Gabriel, and not read by her, written by her. Naomi de Gabriel, being a Blue Mountains resident who is a choir master and a musician, HMS Pinafore, the beloved operetta from Gilbert and Sullivan, is taking to the high seas of the Richmond School of Arts for a season of performances in May. The Richmond Players has welcomed a strong contingent of mountain talent in the large and hearty cast of sailors, lovers, dignitaries and their sisters and their cousins and their aunts. Among their new finds is Wentworth Falls soprano Sarah Churlin, who moved to the mountains in 2024 and is quickly making her mark as an artist and producer. She joins Richmond Players for the first time in the role of Josephine, the daughter of Captain Corcoran, who's played by another Wentworth Falls resident, Michael Garnsey, who falls for lowly sailor Ralph Rackshaw, despite being promised by her father to Sir Joseph Porter, the First Lord of the Admiralty. Described as dramatic, quietly technical, and at the same time so mischievous and witty, Sarah Churlin brings all those qualities to one of the classic roles of the music theatre stage. As a producer, Sarah Churlin is making the most of the richness of local artistry in the mountains. She recently developed and mounted Coven, a pastiche of opera, music, theatre, poetry and shadow puppetry at the Mechanics Institute in Lawson under women-led independent opera company Gente Gente, of which she is artistic director. Okay, and so all that is on at the Richmond School of Arts on May the 9th, 16th, 23rd and 30th. There's evening performances and matinee performances. Tickets are only $25 or $35 and you need to book online through the Richmond Players. And so the address for booking tickets is richmondplayers.com.au/HMS Pinafore. There's a telephone number as well, 0413 613 256, 0413 613 256. Let us hear Janet Seidel. She's going to do the Antonio Carlos Jobim song from 1962, Corcovado, also known as Quiet Night and Quiet Stars.

0: Janet Seidel and Kevin Hunt on the piano, Bob Jeffrey saxophone and flute, David Seidel on bass and Billy Ross on drums.
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0: Now, 3 weeks ago, I think it was, I did a radio chat on this very station with Vince Jones. And his program is going to be on Saturday, the 30th of May. And there is an entertainment article about him in this week's Gazette as well. As I always say, my Gazettes are brought to me courtesy the Carrington Hotel, because I don't have them delivered. The Baroque Room in Katoomba will welcome musician Vince Jones on Saturday the 30th of May. The maverick artist returns to Katoomba after two magical performances at the 2025 Blue Mountains Music Festival. Nicknamed Australia's national treasure for more than five decades, Vince Jones has carved out a singular space in the Australian musical landscape, blending cool jazz, soul and sophisticated song, writing with a lyrical honesty from his breakthrough in the early 80s to creating the highest-selling Oz jazz album to date, Come In Spinner, that was the soundtrack from the ABC TV series, to his enduring presence on festival stages and concert halls here and overseas, Vince Jones has remained true to an artistic vision that's as politically conscious as it is musically rich. With 25 albums to boot, a new offering due out in winter, a repertoire including beloved originals such as Trustworthy Little Sweethearts and Rainbow Cake, he continues to inspire generations of musicians and listeners alike. Born in Glasgow, Jones's family came to live in Australia when he was 11. He grew up in Wollongong, listening to his horn-playing father and his mother's collection of great jazz albums. The feel, style, and essence of the music became a natural part of his world. Okay, starting his journey at 20 as a bebop trumpeter playing a club circuit in Melbourne in the late 70s and 80s, he had no idea that in just a few years his superb voice would touch the hearts and minds of many. Okay, so there we go. And it does not say in the article how to get your tickets, but I do have that information somewhere from when I chatted to him 3 weeks ago. And he did say, when I asked him whether he'd be doing some old stuff and some new stuff, he said yes to that. I will have the booking details. I will make sure I get that for next week. Why it's not published in the Gazette, who knows? Here's Joe Cocker. He's doing the Paul McCartney song, She Came In Through the Bathroom Window, which came from Abbey Road in 1969.

0: different from the original, but he did very well out of that version and sold a lot of recordings for him.
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0: And it is almost a quarter to 12. Pete Murray is on tonight at the Blue Mountains Theatre and Hub. Pete Murray being an Australian singer-songwriter. It's $85 a ticket and he's on at 7 o'clock. Now, the strange thing, I don't know how this has happened, perhaps there's a scientific study here. The tickets have sold very well, except there's two rows in the middle of the middle completely vacant, and smatterings of singles everywhere else. So, have a look yourself if you think, oh, I might go and hear Pete Murray tonight at the Hub. There will be seats for you. Now, Morning Melodies is on Wednesday, and they're doing The Music of Celine Dion. It's only $27 a ticket, which is the normal price for Morning Melodies. It says, this award-winning powerhouse show leaves audiences breathless. Well, at the moment, there's plenty of seats left. We could say it hasn't sold all that well at all so far. But in the Blue Mountains Gazette, there is a photograph of the person pretending to be Celine Dion. The timeless hits of one of the world's most iconic vocalists are coming to Blue Mountains in a spectacular tribute performance starring award-winning entertainer the Rhea. The Music of Celine Dion is set to deliver an emotional and high-energy experience that has already earned standing ovations across the country. The production features a massive seven-piece band and covers the full spectrum of her career, from high-octane anthems like I Drove All Night and River Deep Mountain High to the deeply moving ballads that defined a generation, such as The Power of Love and the Oscar-winning My Heart Will Go On. This special Morning Melodies event offers scones and jam, included in the ticket price, on Wednesday, May the 13th at 11 o'clock. All tickets are $27 at the box office or bluemountainstheatre.com.au. Now, it's curtain up at 11. If you want to get there for your scones and cream, you need to get there before that. So, that's Morning Melodies for the 13th, only $27. So, hopefully some people will decide to go to that to fill up the theatre. Also at the Hub coming up is the Blue Mountains Musical Society's production, but we'll talk about that after our next song, which is another Beatles song. She's Leaving Home. I played this about 3 weeks ago to mark the actual death day of the Beatles. So here it is not being done by Joe Cocker, it's being done by Human Nature, Toby Allen, Phil Burton, Andrew and Mike Tierney. It was from the album Sgt. Pepper's, and that was written in 1967. And the song, She's Leaving Home, is actually one that was written by both Paul McCartney and John Lennon, one of the few.

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0: And we are on the downhill slope of the slippery dip to the end of entertainment this week. But have no fear, after the news, Kelly will be here to amuse you for 2 hours. Continuing with the hub theme, tickets are now on sale for their production of Georgie Girl, the Seekers musical. It's four friends, one voice, an incredible dream. Georgie Girl, the Seekers musical features their hits I'll Never Find Another You, A World of Our Own, Georgie Girl, The Carnival Is Over, Someday, One Day, Morningtown Ride, Walk With Me, I Am Australian, etc. So curtain up there on the 23rd of May. It runs to the 7th of June. And you will probably find that the tickets to Georgie Girl will sell reasonably quickly. And I notice there is an article in it about it in this week's Gazette as well, which we won't read now because we don't have time. But just to let you know that the tickets are on sale for Georgie Girl. And, of course, being done by Blue Mountains Musical Society, they always do a brilliant job of whatever show they put on. Meanwhile, down at the Joan, the Sydney Comedy Fest is still running. Tonight it features Blake Pavey. Tomorrow there is an Indian music show on called Dune with Rezwana Chowdhury Banya. And I did notice that it's almost sold out. And in the Q Theatre tomorrow is a show that's not almost sold out. There's plenty of seats for Darren Coggan pretending to be James Taylor, doing the James Taylor songbook. Here's Tommy Emmanuel with Dixie Breakdown, which was written by him in 1979.
3: Breakdown, eh, Bucky? Oh, right. I thought you said I wouldn't got to call you, Bucky.

0: Tommy Emmanuel, sounding more American than Australian, and he hasn't finished, he's still raving on. And Pee Wee Clark and Friends.
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0: And it's almost time for me to be out of here. Don't forget, at 4 o'clock today, the usual Rights, Rorts and Rants will be in, a program that can't be missed if you want to know what's going on in the world that probably shouldn't be going on in the world. You listen to Rights, Rorts and Rants. Also, don't forget that Hartley Village is still open for business. If you want to do something on the weekend that's good, you can zap down the Darling Causeway and down the back way and through Lithgow and then go to Hartley and then do it all backwards put a bit of money into the village that they're desperately for. Places like the Postmistress's Cafe and Store and QY Gallery, Talisman Gallery, Gold Rush Antiques, the cafe, and of course don't forget the pizza shop, Alchemy, and other places, and the Lolly Bug, etc., etc. They shall appreciate it if you pop in and spend $1 million or two. All right, so that's a bit until next Friday for me. So I'll see you then. Goodbye. We'll now cross in a couple of seconds to the news.

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2: Hello, I'm Laura Devoy. US President Donald Trump says the ceasefire with Iran remains in effect despite both sides exchanging fire in the Strait of Hormuz this morning. Tehran has accused the US of attacking two ships, while the US Central Command says it responded to unprovoked attacks with self-defense strikes. Mr. Trump says the American vessels were not damaged, while the Iranian ships were. He told reporters there's been no change to the ceasefire.
3: They trifled with us today. We blew them away. They trifled. I call that a trifle. I'll let you know when there's no ceasefire. You won't have to know. If there's no ceasefire, you're not going to have to know. You're just going to have to look at one big glow coming out of Iran. And they better sign their agreement fast.
2: Former Foreign Minister Julie Bishop has resigned as Chancellor of the Australian National University. The uni has been plagued by controversy in recent months after announcing a $200 million deficit and major job cuts before reversing its decision. Students and staff have for months been calling for leadership changes. Former Vice Chancellor Genevieve Bell resigned in September last year. A new storm warning system aims to deliver clearer and more consistent advice to Tasmanians. It aligns with the Australian warning system and uses the same warning levels as for bushfires and floods. Police, Fire and Emergency Management Minister Felix Ellis says consistency means people can recognise the warning quickly and respond with confidence. Storm warnings will continue to be issued through TasAlert. Musicians, sportspeople, young Australians and landmarks around the nation are getting behind an anti-bullying message. It's Do It For Dolly Day in honour of 14-year-old Dolly Everett, who took her own life in 2018 after ongoing bullying. Anyone concerned about bullying can call their bullying support line 13Dolly 133655. Ambassador and AFLW player Grace Egan wants young people to speak up about bullying.
4: Let's go blue to end bullying. Every day, young people like Dolly are still experiencing bullying, but we could come together to make Dolly's dream of a kinder, safer world for all young people a reality.
2: One of the first regional community radio stations in Australia is celebrating a milestone today. 2MCE in Bathurst, New South Wales, started broadcasting in 1976. John Martin was the first station manager. He says the community grabbed the chance to experiment.
5: We had a lot of fun trying things out. The participation by First Nations broadcasters, ethnic broadcasters. There's a long range of things which I guess were first pioneered in Bathurst and have been similarly taken up by other community stations.
2: Also among the innovations, National Radio News, which was launched by 2MCE in 1997. And the winner of the 105th Archibald Prize is about to be announced at the Art Gallery of New South Wales. Trustees met early this morning to decide on the winner. There were 59 entries for this year's prize. Turning to sport, a dozen Australians are finalising preparations to take on one of the world's biggest cycling races. The Giro d'Italia will get underway in Bulgaria later today. None of the last three winners will take part, meaning Australian Jai Hindley, who won in 2022, is the most recent champion who will start the race. Caden Groves and Chris Harper, who both won stages last year, are also taking part.
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6: Hello and welcome to Radio Blue Mountains 89.1 FM. It is Kelly. I am hosting Kelly's Corner this afternoon. And sorry, I've just got Josh in the background. He's helping me with some technical stuff here at the studio. So welcome to Kelly's Corner here on Radio Blue Mountains 89.1 FM. And oh my goodness, ZP Murphy. Hello! I got everyone coming in. How are you, Caroline?
7: I'm good.
6: Yeah? Good. Caroline's just dropping off some stuff. Yeah. I've got Josh helping me with some technical stuff. It is all going on here at the station today. Oh, I hope you're all staying warm. Are you warm, Caroline?
7: I am toasty.
6: I love your jacket, by the way. It is gorgeous. Yes.
7: I'm going to sleep in it tonight.
6: Oh, good. Thank you so much. All right. Thank you for joining me here on Radio Blue Mountains 89.1 FM. It is 12:05. And I've got some random Australian music to play in this first hour. It's a bit of new stuff. It's a bit of old stuff. It's a bit of slow. It's a bit of rock. It's a mixed bag of stuff here today on Kelly's Corner in the first hour. In the second hour, though, it's going to be a little bit more different. I'm going to be featuring a band very, very close to my heart. I've supported this band for many, many years. I've seen them in concert. You may not know who I'm talking about. You may know. But that's coming up in the second hour of the show, so stay tuned for that. I'll be bringing you the weather, the rails, the roads, all that stuff that goes with it. See how cold it is outside. It is bitterly cold. We just came outside, and it is very, very cold outside. But we're going to warm you up with a bit of music, and just have a bit of a darn good time, really. All right, I'm going to start the show today with an Australian artist who featured their first hit single, actually, on Home and Away. It was part of their package, kind of like a little blurb, but in a video form, I guess you could say. This is Conrad Sewell with Start Again here on Radio Blue Mountains 89.1 FM.

What a good way to kick off Kelly's Corner here on Radio Blue Mountains 89.1 FM. That was Comrade Tool with Start Again. Oh, I love that song when it first came out. It was very slow, very relaxing. So I hope you're having a good time in your corner wherever you may be. Just relaxing and chilling. It is Friday, the 8th of May. And I was looking for a bit of info because I had a feeling today was a particular day. And I looked it up and today is actually, it's May 8th. So, mate day. So, if you have a mate that you want to reach out to, say g'day, check on them, do so. It is mate day. So, yeah, it's also to do with men's mental health as well. So, if you're going through a bit of a struggle, bit of a lonely time, and you need someone to reach out to your mate. If you've got mates who you think are in need of a chit-chat, reach out to them, say g'day, check on them, see how they're going. But yes, today is Mate Day in Australia, so there you go, it's only Australian. We love a bit of Australian stuff, don't we? Alright, this next song I have lined up, it is a cover of Cold Chisel's Flame Trees. Now, this song in particular I dedicated to a mate of mine, speaking of mates, a mate of mine who sadly passed away on the 4th of May last year. Her name was Jetta, and she loved this artist called Sarah Blasco, and she did a cover version of Flame Trees by Cold Chisel. So I played this last year, and I'm going to play it again this year as a tribute to Jetta. So, Jetta, this one's for you. This is Sarah Blasco with Flame Trees. You're on Radio Blue Mountains 89.1 FM.

0: 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Yes, I was crying during that song. I'm going to take you over to some promos, play some of our sponsors, and I'll be back momentarily.
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2: 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Hello, this is Bronwyn Logan with Community Notice Board. The Blackheath Theatre Company is calling for people interested in acting for their August short plays by local authors series. Auditions will be held on Saturday the 16th of May. Briefing packs are available from the secretary at blackheaththeatrecompanynews@gmail.com. Mountain Opera Chorus is in need of tenors and basses for their several Christmas Eve performances, as well as a short opera show planned for October. For details, phone 0438 825 765. Ulura Evening Branch of the CWA meets every third Monday at 6:30 p.m. in the hall at 137 Megalong Street, Ulura. Membership is open to all rural and city-based women. For information, go to cwaofnsw.org.au or phone 8337 0200. Poets in the Pub will be held in the Family Hotel Katoomba on Sunday the 10th of May from 2 until about 5. New readers are always welcome. The Victoria Pass will be closed for the immediate future. The Hartley Progress Association wishes to inform that businesses have been severely affected, but they are open as usual. There are several operating Hartley

0: is an open mic session held on the first Saturday of the month at 2 at Old Lithgow Pottery, 4 Silcock Street, Lithgow. For details, phone 0425 367 559. If you would like your event publicised on Community Notice Board, you can email information to cnb891fm@gmail.com.
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2: 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Thank you for joining me this afternoon. The time is 21 past 12. And I'm glad I played the sponsors because I just needed to sort of just bring myself back into Kelly's world. All right, I'm happy again. Okay, this next song I have lined up is an awesome female Australian artist. She is First Nations. She's an amazing, talented singer. This is Christine Anu with Island Home. You're on Radio Blue Mountains, 89.1 FM. 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

0: That was Island Home by Christina New here on Radio Blue Mountains 89.1 FM. Oh, I need to take a breath for a sec. Oh, goodness. It is Friday, the 8th of May, 2026. It is 26 past 12. There you go. 26 is everywhere. All right, checking the weather for you now. And despite being very, very cold, which it is, the actual temperature is 8.5. It feels like, brace yourselves, 0.2. It is extremely cold today in Katoomba and in New South Wales itself. A top of 12 today. 12. With a low of 3. So it's quite bitterly cold. 5% chance of rain today with less than a millimetre. So rug up. Please rug up. It is freezing cold outside there. In Lithgow, it's a tad warmer, 9.8. Feels like 5.2, so I shouldn't be giggling. It is still rather chilly. Top of 11 today with a low of nil. None. Zero. Donuts. Yeah, so that's Lithgow. Let's check Springwood. Springwood, you are so much warmer. You are 20.4. Feels like 17.5. Top of 18 today with a low of 7. 5% chance of rain with less than a millimetre. So if you want to be warm, head further down. Head further down the mountains. I still have Josh in the studio. He's working out some techie stuff behind me here. So he's just in the background. I won't chuck him on air. All right, in Penrith at the moment, it is 20.4, feels like 17.5. Again, same as Springwood. Top of 21 today with a low of 6. So tonight it could be a little bit chilly. Stick your electric blankets on. Put your heater on. If you've got a fireplace, put your fireplace on. Get a nice hot drink, whether it's a coffee, tea, hot Milo. Actually, you know what? Let's hear from the boss man himself. Let's put you on number one. Over there. Hello, boss man.
1: Hello.
0: There we go. We've swapped you. There
1: we swapped me because we know this is the better mic.
0: That is true. That is very true.
1: It is true. Yes, I was doing a little bit of tiki stuff behind the scenes.
0: Yeah.
1: But now I think we've got it all under control there. I think everything's running right.
0: Yeah.
1: You know.
0: So, Josh, how do you keep warm during these cold days?
1: Well, as best I can, whether it's heating, whether it's electric blanket.
0: Hot drinks.
1: Whether it's hot drinks.
0: What's your favourite hot drink in the wintertime?
1: I don't really have one. Don't really have one. It's not really, just as long as it's hot and it's going to keep me warm.
0: Exactly.
1: That's my main thing, you know.
0: Cafes are going to be crazy today with hot drinks, I reckon.
1: Yeah, I reckon.
0: Katoomba.
1: Oh, but this morning wasn't too bad, Kel, when we went to... Little Paris this morning. Yeah.
0: We caught up for a coffee and, you know, talked about what I'm going to do and ran some ideas past him and, you know, had a bit of a chit-chat.
1: No, but also... Yeah. And I don't know if Michael might be listening.
0: Hi, Michael.
1: If you are, I am very proud of Kelly. So, guys, for the listeners that don't know Kelly very well, she has diabetes. So walking up hills isn't, I wouldn't say the best thing for her, but it is.
0: It can be a struggle for her.
1: It's a struggle for her, but it's really good. Mm. So people that know Katoomba, Coles, basically, from Coles, up to the TAFE here on Park Street. And she decided on her own to do that.
0: I did.
1: I offered to double her up the hill as a normal. But no, she went, I'm going to walk this.
0: I'm going to
1: try. So I went, okay, well, we'll see. So I stuck with her and she did do it. She was a little bit out of breath at the top and she got to a point and she's looking at me and I'm going, come on, you're nearly there. If you really want me to double your W, you pretty much have done it. Look where you are.
0: No.
1: It gave her just that tiny bit more incentive and she walked it.
0: I did it.
1: So very proud of you, Kel.
0: I feel proud of
1: myself.
0: Well done. Thank you, boss man.
1: Yeah,
0: thank you.
1: Your mum's also proud of you too.
0: Yes,
1: so,
0: yes.
1: Yeah.
0: All right, I have some shout outs to give. Hello, Katie.
1: Hello, Katie.
0: Hello, Katie. I know you're listening.
1: That's why I
0: Someone
1: said
0: sneaky sent me a message saying hello to give you a shout out for Mother's Day. And happy Mother's Day to all the mothers out there for Sunday.
1: Yes.
0: So if you're listening and you're a mother, happy Mother's Day from me to you. It's going to be a fun day, whatever you do. Hope you get well rotten. You know, a bit of brekkie in bed, bit of a sleep in, maybe a going out for a nice lunch. Whatever you're doing, hope you enjoy the day. All right, I have a awesome song to play next. I believe this song is our national anthem. you can debate me if you will, but this song is Daryl Braithwaite's The Horses. Your microphone is turned off. Radio Blue Mountains 89.1. This is Kelly's Corner.

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That was Ganga Jang with Sounds of Then, in brackets, This Is Australia. And this is the Australian Hour that I have actually put together today. I'm featuring some Australian artists, some young, some new, some rock, some pop. Mixed bag, really. The time is 12:41 here on Radio Blue Mountains, 89.1 FM. Hope you're having a great afternoon wherever you're listening from. Hopefully you're trying to stay warm. I know it's quite cold here in Katoomba today, but it's going to be warming up in the next few days, so that's pretty good. Sorry, just take a swig of water there. All right, let's check the roads. Let's see what's happening in the roads. All right. Okay, West Ride, Victoria at Adelaide Street. The traffic lights are flashing yellow. All directions of traffic have been affected. Jewel at Cherrybrook, New Lane Road between Jenner Road and Boundary Road. Sorry. They're doing a scheduled roadwork there, so please be mindful of that. At Ride, there is a truck and a car accident, or that is Delvin Street, just past Blaxland Road. There is again a car and a truck accident, heavy traffic conditions, three of four southbound lanes have closed, so that is lane 2, 3, and 4. Just again at Ride, Devlin Street, just past Blaxland Road, there is a truck and a car crash. Heavy traffic conditions are about. So just be careful of that. Please be careful of that. Apart from that, Blue Mountains, you are looking very good. There is nothing to report. No accidents in the Blue Mountains today, which is amazing, which is really good. Let's check the trains for you now. And in the Blue Mountains, there is traffic work this weekend. Starting tomorrow, trains are running between Blue Mountains Line and Blacktown Line only. So change trains if you want to go further up to Central, change at Blacktown. But the track works are happening from 8:45 until 2:30 a.m. on the 10th of May. So that's this weekend. Again, trains running on the Blue Mountains line between Blacktown and the Blue Mountains only. Change at Blacktown to go further than that. Sorry. So from Monday the 11th up into the 15th of May, buses are replacing trains between Katoomba and Penrith from 8:20 p.m. until 2:30 in the morning. That's from the 11th of May to the 15th of May. Times are from 8:20 at night till 2:30 in the morning. So if you're out and about at that time, you will have to catch a bus from Katoomba to Penrith and vice versa. Alright, let's go back to the music. The time is 12:45. We've got 15 minutes until the news. This next song I have lined up is Crowded House with Better Be Home Soon. 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

That was Mental as Anything here on Radio Blue Mountains 89.1 with the Nipsey Game Bigger. That was one of Josh's favourite songs, actually. Time is 12:53 here on Radio Blue Mountains. I have about 7 minutes until I need to go to the news. I'm going to play one more song. If I've got time, I'll play another one. But I have... Yeah, I'll play this one. This is I See Red by The Split Enz here on Radio Blue Mountains 89.1 FM. 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

0: 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National Radio News.
1: Hello, I'm Shannon Kirkwood. The Prime Minister says appropriate action will be taken by the authorities in relation to the ISIS-affiliated brides. The group of 13 ISIS brides and their children arrived in Australia last night. Three of the women are facing criminal charges. Two of those women have faced court in Melbourne today after being formally charged with crimes against humanity offences. Anthony Albanese says he has faith in the nation's security authorities and will be giving them space to do their job.
2: Australian citizens do have rights, but we have a right as a government to ensure that the law is upheld and these people will face the full force of the law.
1: The Royal Commission on Anti-Semitism and Social Cohesion has been told a new form of hate against Australian Jewish people is considered progressive. Sharoni Bloom is a high school teacher educating students on the history of anti-Semitism. She's told the commission she's seen a focus on the state of Israel.
3: These days, anti-Semitism is widely recognised as wrong, as taboo, and that's why these neo-Nazis felt the full force of the law. But anti-Zionism is considered progressive.
1: The federal government is being asked to tax gas, not beer, Laura Devoy reports.
4: Organisers are asking Australians to join action at a number of the capital cities or at the local pub with friends this evening. The message for a 25% tax on gas export revenue is being issued ahead of Tuesday's federal budget. Climate for Change says Australians pay more tax on beer than gas companies pay for extracting the nation's resources. Action is planned in Sydney, Melbourne, Brisbane and Canberra, or, as organisers say, at your local. The government has played down the idea of a new gas tax.
1: The federal government will commit $3.8 billion toward the Victorian Suburban Rail Loop, bringing total Commonwealth investment to $6 billion. The 26-kilometre underground line will pass through Melbourne's eastern and southeastern suburbs. The project is expected to be complete in 2035. The Local and Independent News Association says sustainability is the biggest threat to local newsrooms. The organisation has been running a week-long campaign encouraging Australians to support their local newsrooms and public interest journalism. It comes as several papers in northwest New South Wales published their final editions this week. LENA Executive Director Claire Stutchbury told National Radio News more funding is needed to keep local newsrooms going.
5: The difficulty that we have is that a lot of people like to get their news for free, but news is not free to make, so we do need communities to get around newsrooms to help them do that work, and then newsrooms at the moment are iterating around their business models to try to make sure that they can be sustainable into the future.
1: A portrait of an Aboriginal elder and artist in South Australia's APY lands has taken out this year's Archibald Prize. Richard Luer has been selected unanimously by the Art Gallery of New South Wales for his portrait, winning the $100,000 prize. This year's Archibald Prize attracted a near record 1,034 entries. Turning to sport, a ban on Belarusian athletes and teams has been lifted by the International Olympic Committee. Restrictions were placed on the country following Russia's invasion of Ukraine in 2022. As Belarus is a close ally of Russia, athletes have been allowed to compete as neutrals since 2023. Restrictions on athletes and teams from Russia remain in place, partly due to widespread doping.
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6: 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I'm joined again by boss man Josh.
7: Hello, hello.
6: Hello.
7: Hello. The reason that I have got on this time is because I want to give Smokey Bundits a good rap. Yeah, yeah, honestly, they are brilliant. As the local, as you locals would know, that Smokey Bundits used to be the Corner Roast.
6: Yes.
7: I've always struggled with that step, whether it's the Corner Roast or Smokey Bundits.
6: Like going into the shop.
7: Yeah, going in and out.
6: Yeah.
7: With Smokey Bundits, guys, you know, if you're nice to them, they're nice to you. You know, I basically just said, look, I struggle getting up and down that step. I don't want to drop my food. Do you think you could bring it out to me if you've seen me at the window?
6: Yeah.
7: And she's like, yeah, no worries. And that's twice now that's happened. That was last week as well.
6: Yeah.
7: And this week. So guys, you know,
6: Thank you, guys.
7: Yeah, thank you. I appreciate it, you know.
6: You make really yummy food, too.
7: Oh, yeah.
6: The burgers are good. The chips are really good.
7: So listen
6: really
7: to the crunch
6: good.
7: Of this, guys.
6: That's crunchy.
7: That's crunchy.
6: That's crunchy.
7: Mm-hmm. Yep. Like, I don't normally eat on air like that.
6: No, we can't. We can't really eat on air.
7: We were just showing you
6: how crunchy
7: the chips are. So, guys, I know they're a little pricey, but they're worth it.
6: Oh, definitely.
7: And they possibly could be a Radio Blue Mountain sponsor as well, Kelly.
6: Done. Watch this space.
7: We'll see what happens.
6: Watch this space. Yeah. But if you're in Kachumba, you're looking for a good burger joint, Josh and I do recommend Smoky Abundance.
7: Definitely, 100%. Mm. And while you're waiting, maybe go stand in the sun.
6: Yeah,
7: and that's what I did. I went around and sat in the sun and waited for my food. And it was beautiful out there in the sun, but in that shade, it's cold.
6: Do you think it's warmed up anything, Josh?
7: No, I don't. I truly don't. Not maybe in the sun, but in the shade, no.
6: Yeah, it's showing 8.9 degrees on the screen. So it's a bit nippy outside. Bit cold.
7: Jeez.
6: Yeah. All right, guys. This second hour of Kelly's Corner, I'm going to feature a band that I adore. I love this band. I've seen them in concert. And I've actually spoken to the lead singer of the band.
7: Oh, no more crying. Jeez.
6: No. I'm not crying. Yeah, I'm definitely not crying.
7: If it's a cry, it might be happy tears.
6: It's definitely happy tears. Yes, so I'm featuring the one, the only, Evanescence.
7: Oh, yeah, you got to see him live.
6: Got to see them live.
7: Them live. And yes. Honestly, I don't mind a bit of Evanescence.
6: They're really, really good.
7: Ooh.
6: So I'm going to play their first single, which released in 2003. It has been 23 years since they released.
7: Wow.
6: Yes, 23 years. since they released their first album, Fallen. And this song is off that album. This is Bring Me to Life here on Radio Blue Mountains, 89.1 FM.
7: 106.
6: Yes, it is 106. This is Bring Me to Life by Evanescence. 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

Bring Me to Life by Evanescence here on Radio Blue Mountains, 89.1 FM. This is Kelly's Corner. Welcome, welcome, welcome. Thank you for having me this afternoon. Entertain you at lunchtime if you're relaxing in your corner with, say, a sandwich or a hot bucket of chips or whatever you're eating. Hello. Hello. Make sure it's nice. Make sure you're having a nice lunch. All right, that was Bring Me to Life by Evanescence. All right, this is their second single off the Fallen album. This is Going Under. So here we go. Radio Blue Mountains, 89.1 FM. 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No.

Going Under by Evanescence here on Radio Blue Mountains, 89.1 FM. It is 1:15 here in Katoomba. Wow, it is, I think it's still a bit chilly outside, but yes, hope you're having a great afternoon wherever you're listening from. Josh is currently sitting back and chilling with a bucket of curly fries. from Smoky Bundits. It is, as you go onto the roundabout in Katoomba, as you come off the bridge, they're on the corner there. You can't miss them. It says Smoky Bundits. So go in there, try their burgers and the chips. Everything seems to be pretty good from what I hear and what I've tried as well. So there you go. All right, let's actually do a quick weather check for you now. And, ooh, it has actually gone up in temperature. It is currently 9.2, feels like 1.3 in Katoomba at the moment. It is quite chilly. In Lithgow at the moment, you are reaching 10.1, feels like 5.4. So it's still chilly in Lithgow, but not as cold as Katoomba. Oh, 5% chance of rain with less than a millimetre, so there you go, you're trying to reach your top of 11 today, but let's see if you get there. In Springwood at the moment, it is very sunny, 21.7, feels like 18.8. 18 to the top today with a low of 7 degrees, 5% chance of rain with less than a millimetre. And in Penrith at the moment, again, 21.7, feels like 18.8. Top of 21 today with a low of 6. So that's your weather check for at the moment. Let's check what's happening in the cinema, shall we? If it's cold, you want to get out of the cold weather. Let's check what's happening at the Edge. All right. The first movie that we have lined up is The Sheep Detectives. I saw an ad for this the other night, and it looked pretty good. We have a friend of ours called Nathan, and he went and saw it with his partner, and he said it was pretty good too. So if you want to see The Sheep Detective, it is showing 3 times today. It started at 12:10 p.m. It is showing again at 2:30 this afternoon, and then at 6 o'clock tonight. So there you go, if you want to take the kids, even have a date night, have a solo date night, there you go. Go out by yourself, go see The Sheep Detective. If you're into fights and all that sort of stuff, Mortal Kombat number 2 is out in cinemas. The first showing of it starts at 1:30 this afternoon, 3:30 this afternoon, 6:30 this evening, and 8:55 tonight. So that is Mortal Kombat number 2. Oh, I didn't know this was out. Iron Maiden have released a movie by the looks of it. It says Iron Maiden burning a I don't know what that word is. Sorry. Iron Maiden, it's the band. If you want to see this movie, it is at 8:20 tonight. The Devil Wears Prada, number 2. That's showing at 1 o'clock, so that's already started. 4 o'clock this afternoon, 6:30 tonight, and 8:55 this evening. So if you're into the first Devil Wears Prada movie, and you want to see the second one, go for it. It's got Meryl Streep and Anne Hathaway. So there you go. Hock'em, horror movie. Ooh, if you're really into horror, Hock'em would be the one for you. It is showing once, and that's tonight at 9:30 p.m. The Michael Jackson movie, I've heard raging reviews about this, where it is actually quite good. That is Michael, the Michael Jackson movie, that showed once today at 12:40, so that's on right now, and then again at 7 o'clock tonight. The Magical Faraway Tree, if you're into this sort of stuff, it is showing at
10 to 5 this evening. The Magical Faraway Tree. If you're into this sort of stuff, it is showing at 10 to 5

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1: All right, guys, this is a song that I have lined up. It is one of Evanescence's most popular songs. It is a very slow song. It is a very, how do I put it? It's more, I wouldn't say depressing, but it's a very slow song. Let's just put it that. If you're into Evanescence and you know this song very well, ladies and gentlemen, this is My Immortal by Evanescence here on Radio Blue Mountains, 89.1 FM.

That was My Immortal by Evanescence here on Radio Blue Mountains 89.1 FM. I hope you enjoyed that as much as I did. I know I was sort of singing and sort of listening to it very gently. Alright, I have next up is a song off their Open Door album, which was their second album released. This is Call Me When You're Sober. And the main singer, the lead singer, Amy Lee, wrote this song for her ex-partner. He was a bit of a, shall we say, alcoholic, and picked alcohol over her. So I applaud her for this. This is Call Me When You're Sober. You're on Radio Blue Mountains 89.1.

was Evanescence with Call Me When You're Sober here on Radio Blue Mountains 89.1 FM. Amy Lee did a really good song with that, I believe. Kicking her ex to the curb because he was an alcoholic. Good on you, Amy. Alright. This next song I have lined up is again from the Open Door album that Evanescence released. This is a slower version of Lithium here on Radio Blue Mountains 89.1 FM.

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4: 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Oh, it's Friday the 8th of May 2026 and the time is 1:37. Just to let you all know that there is no Peachy Jams this afternoon with Nori. Unfortunately, she is unwell. So, Nori, if you're listening, please get better soon. And I hope to see you next week. But yep, there is no Peachy Jams this afternoon, guys. I do apologise. But stay tuned at 4 o'clock to 6 o'clock with Rights, Rewards and Rants with the BMMC team. And then from 6 to 8 p.m. tonight, it is the Circus with Maynard. From 8 till 10 p.m., it is Big Boys with Andrew Wilson. And then 10 o'clock till 12 a.m. is Strangers in the Night. So stay tuned for all those fantastic shows coming up from 4 p.m. this afternoon here on Radio Blue Mountains, 89.1 FM. And yeah, don't change the dial. Thank you, Josh. Josh is just in the background, again, doing some techie work. You know what these tech boys are like. Likes to keep everything up to date and make sure everything's working fine. All right. This next song I have lined up is called What Do You Want? It's by Evanescence. It's from their third album, which is a self-titled album. So this is What You Want by Evanescence here on Radio Blue Mountains 89.1 FM.

0: That was Wasted on You by Evanescence here on Radio Blue Mountains, 89.1 FM. Oh, it is 1:47 and I got about 13 minutes till I'm out of here. I'm now going to play the last two promos and then I'll be back with you very shortly.
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0: Yes, don't miss it here on Radio Blue Mountains 89.1. Please listen to Rights, Rorts and Rants from 4 till 6 p.m. tonight. Like I mentioned earlier, unfortunately there is no Nori with PG Jams this afternoon. Hopefully she's back next week. But yeah, stay tuned for Rights, Rorts and Rants from 4 to 6. From 6 till 8 p.m. tonight is The Circus with Maynard. From 8 till 10, it is Big Boys with Andrew Wilson. And from 10 till midnight, it is Strangers in the Night. So there you go, you have a lot to listen to. Alright, it is 1:48. I got nearly 10 minutes until I'm out of here. This next song I have is a song that Amy Lee wrote for the band, which I believe is more a political song. Look, it's basically saying, I'm going to use my own voice, don't you speak for me. And really, we shouldn't let anyone speak for us, really. We should have our own independent voices. But yeah, look, I'll just let Amy sing it. This is Use My Voice here on Radio Blue Mountains 89.1 FM.

0: 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What a powerful song that was, Josh.
1: Yes. No, I can't. I know it's Evanescence.
0: It is. Use My Voice.
1: That's it.
0: It is very powerful.
1: I haven't heard in Evanescence in a while, so, like, you know, trying to remember their songs. Yeah. I was just saying to Kel, you know, literally, I might even go home and put Evanescence on. I haven't heard it for a while. But saying that, I've got a bit of a suggestion, you know.
0: Ooh, suggest away.
1: Well, yeah, okay.
0: Suggest away, sir.
1: It was just a more of a suggestion, you know. You go out just as, you know, a friend and go and have dinner at the tavern.
0: Yeah.
1: You know, go and see what it's like. I think so.
0: The tavern.
1: Yeah, the whiskey hotel. The
0: oh, Fairmont. Yeah. Cool.
1: Yeah, so
0: I know what you're talking about now.
1: Yeah, the Two Doctors Whiskey Hotel.
0: Yes.
1: So a whiskey tavern. So why not? Go and have go and say hello. And
0: exactly.
1: Yeah.
0: Oh, the time
1: don't
0: is...
1: I don't know about you, Kel, but I've never been there.
0: No, I've never been there either.
1: No.
0: It'd be good to see what it's like.
1: Wouldn't it?
0: Yeah. The time is 1:54. I got 5 minutes till I'm out of here. All right.
1: You got one song to go?
0: I got one song to go, exactly. This last song by Evanescence... tongue tired.
1: Guys, it's a brand new song of Evanescence, so yes. Cole is struggling to spit that out.
0: Tongue tired. Just trying to make everyone laugh. Tongue tired.
1: All right.
0: This last song was released about 2 or 3 days ago, actually, by the band. They've got a new album coming out called Sanctuary out this month, actually. And this last song is called... Who Will You Follow?
1: So, guys, don't forget, Rites, Rorts and Rants at 4 o'clock this afternoon.
0: That's right.
1: And of the other shows that are on this afternoon, but the
0: what
1: main
0: is that
1: show...
0: noise?
1: That I don't know.
0: Sneaky. Something's happening in the studio.
1: Yeah, I think so.
0: Ghosts are coming.
1: Yeah. But, yeah, stay tuned for the other shows, but also, mainly, stay tuned for the drum and bass.
0: Tomorrow night, 6:30.
1: Yeah, exactly.
0: DJ Brands.
1: DJ Brands.
0: Yes, hi, Brands.
1: From about 6:30... About 6:30 because there's a show on before him now. It's
0: until he wants to
1: until he wants to finish.
0: Until
1: so
0: he wants to leave the studio.
1: His show meant to finish at 10, but sometimes he goes till midnight.
0: Oh goodness me!
1: So I don't know how he does it.
0: Oh,
1: every week.
0: You'll catch us on Wednesday.
1: Yeah,
0: Blast
1: exactly.
0: From the Past with Jenny.
1: Yes, exactly. Blast from the Past with Jenny.
0: Yes,
1: myself and Kelly.
0: Yes,
1: we haven't got a plan.
0: No,
1: so
0: we'll
1: guys,
0: let you know.
1: Send us a message on the Blast from the Past Facebook page as well, and let us know.
0: Exactly.
1: All right,
0: guys. All right. I'm out. Have a good afternoon, and we'll see you on Wednesday.
1: Have a great week, guys.
0: Bye.

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1: Hello, I'm Peter Hislop. Communications Minister Annika Wells will be forced to repay over $10,000 in travel expenses between 2022 and 2025 after the Independent Parliamentary Expenses Authority found she had broken rules. The minister had come under fire after she used public money to fund a $100,000 trip to New York to promote the government's under-16s social media ban, but that was ruled as legal. But four other trips were found to have been in breach. Annika Wells will have to repay $10,116. The Prime Minister says the government has a right to ensure the law is upheld with arrested women linked with Islamic State to face the full force of the law. Three of the women who arrived from Syria last night are facing criminal charges. Two of those women have faced court in Melbourne today after being formally charged with crimes against humanity offences. The former ISIS brides will remain behind bars until at least next week, when a bail application is expected to be launched. Prime Minister Anthony Albanese confirmed the United States had pressured the government to assist in their return.
2: So we provided no support for these people. They were not brought back. It is correct that the US government and others urged us to do so. We chose to make our own decisions as a sovereign state because I have absolutely zero sympathy for these people.
1: A Queensland parliamentary inquiry has recommended a blanket 10 km/h speed limit for e-bikes should only apply in high pedestrian zones. The inquiry into e-mobility safety and use has endorsed other proposed requirements that all riders hold at least a learner's licence and that under-16s should be banned. The committee has been tasked with reviewing the state government's proposed changes. Turning off heating because of the cost and fewer visits to a doctor when sick. The Asylum Seeker Resource Centre says there's some of the biggest challenges raised by families seeking asylum at the centre. The ASRC has launched its winter appeal. CEO and founder Con Karapaniotidis says the first goal is to buy hundreds of blankets warm enough to replace heaters for families.
3: This is the human cost of the fuel crisis. And as temperatures drop and as winter awaits, we're so worried that the families we care for are going to freeze and get sicker this winter.
1: Candidates are making final pitches to voters ahead of tomorrow's Farrer by-election. Voters in the New South Wales Riverina seat will head to the polls to decide on a replacement for former opposition leader Susan Lee following her resignation. The electorate has been held by coalition parties since the seat's creation in 1949. Close to half of the 124,000 people enrolled in Farrer have already cast their vote. After being a six-time finalist, Melbourne-based artist Richard Luer has claimed his first Archibald Prize win. His portrait is of Aboriginal elder and artist in South Australia's APY lands, Illawonte Ken. He says she is a small woman in person but carries immense quiet authority.
4: Very lucky man to have painted Illawonte. I've wanted to for some time, and I just think, Illawonte, it's an absolute pleasure that you gave me your time, took me to your country, and gave me the opportunity to paint you. So thank you from the bottom of my heart.
1: Ms. Ken flew to Sydney from the remote APY lands for the announcement. Turning to sport, and South Sydney coach Wayne Bennett says he expects New South Wales star Latrell Mitchell will be fit for the State of Origin series opener on May 27. A lower back issue is keeping Mitchell out of South's clash against the Sharks tomorrow.
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0: Hello, I'm Simon Moore. Welcome to In Conversation on 2MBS Fine Music Sydney and around Australia on the Community Radio Network. I'm thrilled today to be speaking to a comedian and performer who has made audiences around the world laugh for 40 years and in multiple languages too. Susie Eddie Izzard, known professionally as Eddie Izzard, began her comedy career in famous London venues, including the Comedy Store and the Ambassador Theatre, has acted in plays on the West End and Broadway, and appeared in many television shows, such as The Riches and The Day of the Triffids, and films, including Ocean's 12 and 13. She's back in Australia to perform her latest stand-up show, The Remix Tour, and is then performing her own one-person version of Hamlet in Sydney before heading to the other capitals. I'm delighted that ahead of that hectic run of performances, she's able to join me now. Susie Eddie Izzard, thank you so much for taking the time.
1: Very good to be with you. And I should say to all people listening in to that wonderful announcement that it is a dramatic version of Hamlet that I'm doing. So just like Shakespeare went from his comedies to his dramas and tragedies, so am I. And Australia is going to get that in real time, seeing my early comedic career tour, and then in the month of May, and then in June and July, you will see me come back and do dramatic, tragic Hamlet solo version. So that's just like what Shakespeare did over his whole life, and I'm doing it in 3 months in Australia.
0: Because the Hamlet is not a piss take. It is a deathly serious version.
1: And we've had rave reviews in all across America. We've won 2 awards, nominated for another 2, and it's just going on and on, and we've done over 250 performances, and we're Broadway bound, and it's just in this beautiful position. So if you're a fan of Shakespeare, I think you'll like it, and if you're not a fan of Shakespeare, I think you'll like it, because we've kept the beauty of the poetry and the drama, and it's visceral. We've made it visceral, because there's an idea of spinach theatre. You may not have heard the phrase, but the idea that it's tough to watch, but it's good for you.
0: Yeah?
1: And I don't think that that's how Shakespeare wrote it, or any of the guys back there, Kidd or Marlowe or Ben Jonson. They were writing stuff that they wanted the audience to viscerally get. Oh, this is tragic. Oh my God. Oh, this is so funny. Oh, this is hellish. They wanted to react like that, as opposed to, oh, what does that word mean? Look that up. What are they talking about? I don't get it. That's really opaque, that poetry. And I think he made it very grabbable, but there is no official version of Hamlet. There are 3 different versions: first quarter, second quarter, and third quarter. And they adjust in between, and the theory is now that Shakespeare added stuff to the first quarter. So actually, there were better bits I was going to do in it, but we were moving so fast, kids. Mm. So let's put this in, and then he took some of it back in the first folio. So it's, in the end, you have to choose your version, and the story comes from Saxo Grammaticus. It's probably a real story, not necessarily about the story of Hamlet's son Hamnet, but more about the legend of Amleth. And it's a legend, not a myth. So it's based on true facts that Saxo Grammaticus wrote about this prince, Danish prince.
0: But why a one-person version?
1: Because, to be honest, if anyone studied my career, coming from studying accounting and finance at university, very similar to Mick Jagger, dropped out, very similar to Mick Jagger. I wasn't just copying Mick. But then I went on to the dramatic thing that I really wanted to do. And then I was a sketch comedian and then a street performer for 4 years, which really similar training to Shakespeare's actors.
0: Yes, and in fact, I've heard this referred to as like street theatre.
1: Yes, and it is. And that's what they did. If you ever go to the Globe in London, the groundlings are out there. They're standing and watching. And this is the experience I had. So my training, my skills were learned similar to theirs, I would say, 400 years ago. But what you get is I wasn't on people's lists. To be honest, I wasn't, that trans person who came from that career, who didn't go to drama school, yeah, let's line them up for a Hamlet. That wasn't, if you think about it, the first thing that producer's going to go. But I've done an eclectic and a beautiful career, I feel, and I was ready for it. And I was pushing for it for some time. Can I do this? Can I do Richard III? Is anyone up for putting me together in this? And no one was really up for it. So I was up for it. So I gave me, having done Great Expectations to great success,
0: it's not your first
1: I
0: rodeo.
1: Went onto this. You know, it's my second rodeo and my solo rodeo. And then I've obviously had a lot of solo experience on stage. And so when you come and see Hamlet, you will, the thickness of the silences in the dramatic parts is matched to the, hopefully, the thickness of the laughter in the in the few funny roles, there's two sketches which are distinctly, two scenes in Hamlet which are actually comedic, one with Polonius, Hamlet and Polonius, and one with the gravediggers at the end.
0: I'm used to your stand-up shows and, you know, those things where you've got two people talking to each other and you sort of do the one voice and then the other voice.
1: Yeah, yeah.
0: I mean, is it sort of like that, or is it...?
1: Yes, that is exactly it, which comes from Richard Pryor. I just copied Richard Pryor. And so I thought, well, if I'm doing this for comedy, where you just do this sort of turn, this, it's, you know, quarter turn, and you play one character, then you change. In comedy, the accents are much more, well, I'm the king of out of space, and I've lost my trousers in a trouser accident. Well, I'm making trousers, actually. Well, could you make me two pairs? I could, but they cost $1 billion. Australian dollars, actually. Oh, you've got a very Australian. That's very topical of you. You must know where you are. Oh, yes, I've got that. I'm a bit jet-lagged, but no, okay. So I would do that, and the voices would change. But in it's obviously Hamlet is a drama, and so the subtle changes between characters, not overt ones. Claudius, I am using all the bass tones in Claudius. Hamlet is really myself. Ophelia is the young girl I could have been, and Gertrude is the older woman I could have been. And as a trans person, I am perfectly... perfectly situated to give honour to male and female characters, I think.
0: Do you almost have to resist a certain amount of improvisation, particularly if the audience feeds something back in Hamlet?
1: No. Yeah. No, interestingly, because I have so much chance to do it in my comedy. Mm. I can literally ad-lib the whole show. I wouldn't ad-lib the whole show. I've tried that, and I've seen other people try it. It gets too all over the place. So I know the journey that I'm going, and then I will go off on different pieces and side roads. But in Hamlet, no, I'm happy to stay with it. But emotionally, I do augment and change every night.
0: Right.
1: When I go into To Be speech, if you imagine doing the To Be speech, if you're doing it at the top of the level of acting soliloquies, here we go, this is To Be. First time I did it, bells were kind of ringing in my back of my head. But now over 250 performances in, I just want to do it different every night. So every night I come to it in a different place on the stage, and I look at the audience, and I think they're going, oh, is this the To Be speech? Is this where that comes in? And as soon as I said the first line, they both go, oh, this is the To Be speech. And then they're going, well, how are you going? Oh, I'll just listen. And, you know, because I'm very comfortable in it. I know where I'm going. I know where I'm driving it. And it's a beautiful thing to do overnight. It's tough, but it's beautiful.
0: Because a lot of lines.
1: Yeah, it is a lot of lines to remember. But I am dyslexic, so I have this inflated memory that maybe I have developed, maybe I already had it. I think I've developed it, just the idea of holding things in my head. My director, Selena Cadell, for Hamlet, she was saying to my brother, my older brother Mark, who did the adaptation of Great Expectations and Hamlet, and Selena said to Mark, okay, yeah, Susie, Eddie's not taking any notes. And my brother apparently went, no, he doesn't take notes. He just, but it'll be there because I actually put it mentally into my head. So when I get to that place in the play that I have linked in, Selena mentioned, lean into this or pull back from this or make sure you do this or articulate this. Make sure there's a T in serpent. Because I drop away from the end of my sentences and my words sometimes. And that's part of my dyslexia, I think.
0: Mm. Our first track of music now, Susie. And, well, this is a great one from a very particular era. Cool for Cats. Why this one?
1: Well, I think Cool for Cats by Squeeze is just... it's pink vinyl. My first record ever bought. Music, every kid was into music, and I was sort of slightly backward on music. Films, I broke into Pinewood Studios, so I was big on my films. I really knew my films. And comedy, I knew my comedy. And music, it was there, but I felt it was too... I felt I was a non-sexy person. As soon as I hit puberty, I just thought, not me. But then I was gradually getting into it. Punk happened. I thought, actually, I'm really not punk. This is not helping. My teenage years, punk is front and center. Be angry and do spitting on stage. I thought, that's not me. As for the number of punk bands who came through, and maybe Squeeze was kind of like that, and maybe, you know, Police were like that. They're just not, well, this is not quite us, but we have to slipstream on it. And I just really, it immediately grabbed me, and I went out and I bought it. It's pink vinyl, and I thought, okay, this is cool. And my second one was Hit Me With a Rhythm Stick by Ian Jury, and certain records grabbed me, and this was the first one ever. So I have it. It's somewhere in some attic or some storage space, but it is perfectly preserved. Cool for Cats on pink vinyl. And not only did I see Squeeze play in Dexel on Sea more recently, so but all the way from back then, so it's the beginning of my musical awakenings.

0: Squeeze with Cool for Cats. The first choice of my guest in conversation today, Susie Eddy Izzard. Her one-person version of Hamlet is on at the Playhouse of the Sydney Opera House from the 9th to the 21st of June. Visit sydneyoperahouse.com for more information and tickets. And if you're hearing this from a little further afield, the show is also coming to the Brisbane Powerhouse, the Melbourne Arts Centre and the State Theatre Centre of WA in Perth, as well as the Canberra Theatre Centre. And I should also add that her stand-up comedy show, The Remix Tour, is also on, hitting the Concert Hall of the Sydney Opera House on May 18. sydneyoperahouse.com for tickets to that show too. I mean, Susie, Cool for Cats, it's almost a parody of itself, isn't it? I mean, I hear it now and I think it's like it's parodying the entire era.
1: I don't know about that. I don't see it as that. No, it could be because there's one thing that maybe this is again dyslexia. I'm waving this dyslexic card, but I am severely atypically dyslexic. But lyrics for me, and I think for a number of other people, the music is the thing that grabs me first. And I haven't necessarily taken all the lyrics apart and said, this is what it is. But that song just worked for me, as did Hit Me With Your Rhythm Stick. Mm. And certain tracks of my time, of my late teenagehood, where I thought, I am way behind on music. I need to catch up. And so I have caught up over the years.
0: I think everyone thinks that, actually. We're all behind in music. We sort of realise that all the cool people listen to more sophisticated stuff than
1: we
0: do.
1: Well, no, there was a kid called Matthew Wright at school, who I thought was going to end up in a band, and maybe he's out there, and hopefully he's doing well. But he started a band. He got signed. We were a boarding school, and I think they thought that was kind of punky for a punk label to sign up a band of 16-year-olds, 17-year-olds from a boarding
0: a posh school.
1: Yeah. I thought that was quite fun, but it didn't go anywhere. But I was playing keyboards and Elvis Costello numbers and Oliver's Army and stuff. And it was at my late teenage, and I think people were getting into things from earlier. I felt I was behind the curve. That's what I did.
0: So were you a goody two-shoes or a bad little boy?
1: No, I wasn't a bad little boy. I definitely wasn't a goody two-shoes. I was an argumentative little, I don't know, bastard. Can we say bastard?
0: Yes, you're allowed. This is Australia.
1: Because it means illegitimate son, apparently, according to William the Conqueror. And so I was argumentative as that, and I definitely wasn't goody. I didn't want to be. I think I was probably, you know, less bad behaved than the baddest kids at the school. And that's kind of annoyed me. But I thought, I'm not going to get done for these things when there's certain things I want to do. I think my life has been quite challenging. I've done challenging things in my life. And I prefer to do those because they're legitimately challenging, as opposed to I nicked a bottle of booze from the staff pub thing. You know, just I didn't want to do that because I thought, well, that, you know, I'm not really into it. But I had great difficulty getting into booze as well, which is probably a good thing, you know. As opposed to being, I was drunk from the age of 15. No, I had difficulty taking those tastes on. So I was, what I was imaginative, had plans. I was definitely going to be an actor, because you mentioned performer, but you missed off actor. I am very happy
0: to
1: be an actor.
0: Well, I'm sort of using it as a catch-all.
1: I know, but I'm going to lean in more into actor.
0: Actor, okay.
1: Not actor. I'm not an actor. I'm an actor. And yeah. This is what I do in the Hamlet. We wanted visceral. This word visceral I lean into a lot, because I just think that's what the playwrights wanted. They wanted the audience to be moved, be swayed by it. And to me, to be then and get the audience in the palm of your hand, which I just know I can do now and I couldn't do before.
0: And how are you managing to do that, or trying to do that, when you're at school?
1: At school, I was. I had been trying to act and get into plays. And if, like any kids in Australian schools, you would, if some teacher says, we're doing this play, here's a list, sign up if you put your name on the list on a board. And then you come along at a certain time and say, okay, right, there we go. Here's the lines. I want you to read out from this piece of paper. And because I was dyslexic, I couldn't get those lines out through my brain and out my mouth in a nice fashion.
0: It was as a cold read, basically.
1: My lord, yeah, cold reads were terrible for me. My lord, I am here waiting for you. Hang on. And, you know, and they think, oh, this is a terrible actor. Yeah. But actually, it's a terrible reader. I was not a good reader. I'm better now. I can sort of cope. I'm a sort of high-functioning dyslexic now. But memorizing things is no problem. Once I've memorized it, it's not a problem
0: at all.
1: And I think I can articulate now from the brain. If somebody doorsteps me, because I'm going into politics, and someone says, what do you think about the situation of this? I can string ideas together and letters and articulate well enough, I feel, or pretty well, in fact. And the more you do it, the better you get at it. So, yeah, I'm happy with that.
0: I mean, you said you sort of, you know, you've moved through the sort of the reading, being able to read part, but do you actually absorb things more because people have told you rather than having read it on the page? Is that how you like to learn things?
1: Interesting point. Quicker, I'd rather someone give me a briefing, a verbal briefing on something, than say, read this 70-page document. Oh, no.
0: Well, I think we're all like that. But some people don't absorb things that they're told, I guess.
1: Yes, but I, because I'm looking for the truth in life.
0: Right.
1: not the right-wing truth where they say, this is the truth, because it's actually fake news. The fake news thing is coming from the right wing, I would argue, ladies and gentlemen. And they're the people to fear. They say, fear this group or that group. But no, anyway, that's politics. But I do want to know what is actually happening. What is the best way? You know, I came out as trans 40 years ago because I was thinking, this is inside me. This is built in. So let's talk about it and see if we can get to a better place on it rather than lie about it my entire life and hide. So I'm not for lying and hiding. I'm much more for saying, well, this is how things are. Let's have a chat about it and get to a better place. Culture wars, there are no culture wars. There's culture disagreements, culture debates. They're not wars. No. Again, a title, a phrase made up by people who want to stir the pot and poke the things with a stick. Yeah.
0: So were you disheartened by the fact that you couldn't do the cold reads and that's why you went on to study other things at university rather than acting?
1: My studying went into finance and stuff, but because I can add up, I could always add up. But I did drop dramas about teenage years because I discovered Monty Python. And I thought, well, they self-write and then they give themselves the roles. Well, I'll do that. Personal nepotism, I call it. And that is the way forward. And I love the comedy and I love doing comedy. And you're supposed to write it because these sketches are not in books and things. They're just self-written. So let's do that. So that's what I did. And so around about 13, 14, I dumped.

0: my publicist here in Australia.
1: Right.
0: So yes, it's great. It's but if they just said go on your own, I could do it on my own. It's just that it's always good to have a makeup artist with you.
1: I dare say. Our next track of music, Susie, is I think this might have a school connection because it's You've Got to Pick a Pocket or Two from Oliver.
0: Yes. Now You've Got to Pick a Pocket or Two. I begged the headmaster at school in Eastbourne, which is south coast of England. If people know any geography, England, Brighton they might have heard of, Hastings they might have heard of. So right down the south coast. And I was desperate to get into, they did musicals every spring term. And could I please be in that? Because I want to act for my life. I wanted this to be my profession. No, you play the clarinet. So you're going to have to play the clarinet forcibly. And I begged. I absolutely begged. A special audience with the head teacher to do this. He was a nice guy, but he said, no, we need you to play the clarinet.
1: We're short of clarinetists.
0: So they did Oliver, and I wasn't in any of it. And there's all these great roles, and even supporting roles are great. You can sing all these songs as one of the pickpocket kids. But I was sitting in basically an orchestra pit that was built in the school gym. And there was a raised stage behind me, and this was so flat boards were around us, and I was right at the front corner. I was the lead clarinetist at this point. Still didn't want to do it. I wanted to be on stage. But there was a semi-pro guy playing Fagin. He was father of one of the kids, and he had these tricks and things and a cane. And at a certain point in Pocket or Two, I had to hand them to him. That's the closest I got to being on stage in my early years, and it was driving me slightly up the wall, but it did teach me about the industry, which is full of a lot of no's, and I was getting a lot of no's back then. So by the time I got to the industry, they said no, and I said, well, I've had no's before this, and I'd already broken into Pinewood Studios, so I was ready to push against the no's and get to yeses, which I have now got to.

0: Rowan Atkinson from the 2009 London Revival cast of Oliver for You've Got to Pick a Pocket or Two. The choice of my guest in conversation today, Susie Eddy-Izzard. She's in town to perform a one-person version of Hamlet, which is on at the Playhouse of the Sydney Opera House from the 9th to the 21st of June. SydneyOperaHouse.com for more information and for tickets. So, Susie, turning those no's into yeses.
1: Yes.
0: There's a many no's.
1: Yes, and everyone knows this. Anyone in maybe in life, you know, general business, you're trying to be in whatever business you're trying to be in, whatever trying to job you're trying to do, there's a bunch of no's that come in there. But in creativity, I feel there are more no's because there's more people trying to get in there. No sounds like N-O-S-E. I'm saying more no's. N-O apostrophe S's.
0: N-O
1: more people saying, no, you're not allowed to do this. No, we're not casting you in this. No, we're not giving you this role. No, we're not paying you any money. Because once you start going, before you've got a chance to do something, once you've done something and they say, oh, that's quite good, we'll give you another role and we'll pay you for that as well. Yeah. And then you actually have a living going on, or potential living, as opposed to the initial no thing where you haven't proved anything. They say, what have you done before? Nothing, because everyone keeps saying no to me. But I learned to smash through the no's. That's what I'm pretty good at now. And if you take it, Hamlet is almost the way I'm doing it, is almost, you know, people, it's almost the epitome of that, because people say, I don't see you as a Hamlet. Well, I'm not putting all my money into you. So well, let's get this going. And I worked out that some people put some money into me and we got this solo version going. And I can with this say, actually, I'm going to play India, because we are going to play India. And so I just phoned up my friends in India, because I've already played there, and stand up and say, can I do Shakespeare? It's big in India, isn't it? Yeah, Shakespeare's big in India. Can I come? I'll put the word out. We'll check it out. Let's get it going. So I can just do that, as opposed to saying, now, Shirley, you're playing Ophelia. You're going and doing a film after this, and you're playing Gertrude Janine, so you can't do that. We have to recast that role. We'll recast that role. And the costumes, we'll have to get those. No, it's my costume. It's me. And I'm off. And there's a beauty of that control, because, you know, certain people get to the green light status of being an A-plus actor, yeah, be they male or female, in Hollywood. And after that, everyone's waiting for someone to say, would you like

0: come and join us and play in our, if you think of it, it's all like playing at school. Would you like to come and play with us? And I'm saying, I'm going to go play over here. But you haven't got, oh, you're doing your own, oh, you're playing your own game. Okay. And my game is Hamlet, and before that, Surreal Comedy, with all the comedy that I've done over 37 years now. I can pick and choose and jump around and do Death Star Canteen.
1: I rounded it up to 40. I hope you don't mind.
0: Oh, did you?
1: Yes.
0: It will be 40 by the time people listen back to this.
1: Exactly. But it's interesting that you were even getting notes without Hamlet, because I thought, you know, by now you can just say, well, I'm going to go and read the phone book. And they'd say, yes, we'll book you for three nights.
0: Well, comedically, maybe that was in that stage. But dramatically, I have done some, you know, I was Tony nominated back in 2003 for Day and the Death of Joe Egg on Broadway. And I won all the awards, but just didn't get the Tony. But maybe that left the hunger with me, because Stanley Tucci and Philip Seymour Hoffman were in my group of not getting the Tony Award. But all three of us were nominated, and we all didn't. And I thought, actually, this is pretty beautiful, because I was standing there not going backstage to talk to the press about my award that I've won. And I stood looking at Stanley and Philip Seymour Hoffman, and I thought, I should say something. So I said, I thought we get one each. And they went, yeah. And so it's, but great. If I'm in the Stanley Tucci, Philip Seymour Hoffman grouping, I'm fine with that. That's a good place to get
1: I think that's not so bad. So what was the first yes back in the day?
0: Well, the first, that's tricky. First yes. Because they were all me yeses. Like I say, yes, I would put myself on stage. Right, yeah. I suppose at Edinburgh Festival, 1981, the year that Emma Thompson won the Perrier along with Stephen Fry and Hugh Laurie, names are all known, I think, in Australia.
1: Yeah, so.
0: And they won for the Cambridge Footlights, which is something I wanted to be in, but I wasn't working hard enough to get to Cambridge. So instead I went to the beautiful city of Sheffield, which has had a lot of concrete building. So the people are beautiful. Sometimes the inner city can look a bit challenged. But I do love the flavour, the people, the fight, and that's what started me off. And it's perfect for me because I had to build everything from scratch, and I had to go up in my first year and take a show up to Edinburgh myself at the age of 19, and so I built everything from then on. So the yes was, again, maybe coming from me, but Edinburgh Festival said yes, actually, because they're an open door thing.
1: Yes, because they have to say, yeah.
0: And there must be some Australian groups and going out there, because it's a completely open door thing. It's quite pricey. That's got more and more pricey, but then there's the free festival, and there's this festival and that festival and the open festival and other things that are going on. But just getting to a place where there's people there and you say, come and see me, and then often they don't come and see you because there's so many things to watch. But I did 12 Edinburgh festivals over 13 years, so this shows my sort of determination to get through.
1: And when you're standing up there for the first time in front of a real audience,
0: the first,
1: what are you thinking?
0: Well, way back then, in 81, well, it was, I'd already done stuff at, you know, at college, and I'd stopped the show. I did Comedy of Errors, which was early comedy by Shakespeare, and I had stopped the play on that one with this one ad-lib joke that I did. So I'd already got to that stage where I thought, hey, I can do this, and it was a bit cheaty. I was playing around with a Cromwellian helmet, which has a visor, and I made the visor go up and down with the use of black cotton, which was invisible. So basically it had an electric... basically a helmet for I was playing a jailer. So the role I'd got was jailer, not the lead role, but the jailer role, which is a terrible role. But I had basically an electronic helmet that went up and down whenever I wanted to drink beer. So everyone thought, this is very funny. As one teacher said, not really Shakespeare, is it, Izzard? But yeah, it's quite funny, but not really Shakespeare. No, sir, but I'll do all right with it. You know, I might get a career out of it. Yes, well, you won't. I don't like you.
1: How are you supporting yourself then?
0: In the early days?
1: Yes.
0: By a wing and a prayer. It was just tricky. It was a bit hand-to-mouth. And there was the Enterprise Allowance Scheme you could get on and set up your own business. Oh. And that, I heard later, was just the Thatcher government trying to take down the unemployment figures. But I was, you know, I was definitely, I was not going to do anything else but be creative and perform, be it comedy. At that point, it was just comedy, not dramatic acting. And when the comedy started taking off, then I said, I'm going to get a separate agent. I went and sort of auditioned myself or pitched myself to other agents saying, look, I'm kind of known in this area, but I want to do this other area of drama. Only drama, no comedy roles will I go up for. And so that was back in, 93, I think. But 94, I think.
1: Yeah, because the first big comedy thing is The Comedy Store in 1987. That's the first kind of really big deal, isn't it?
0: For me?
1: Yes, for you, yes.
0: No, The Comedy Store, so I started doing stand-up in 88.
1: Oh, right.
0: So March of 88 is the first of stand-up. Trying to get into The Comedy Store in London from that time on was very important. But right. there was no particular date. There was a competition that I did after about a year and a half. So what, that'd be about 90, early 90, where I went into competition. I came halfway up this competition and they allowed me to perform from then on in the store. But I had libbed my set. So I thought that was pretty good. So I came halfway up. There was about 15 to 20 comics doing stuff. And to come about 10th, on an ad lib set, I thought, okay, because I didn't believe in competitions anymore. I just thought competitions—they don't—it's not the right way of doing things. But then I became a regular at the Comedy Store, and then I left the Comedy Store at the end of '91. So that must have been the beginning of '90, late '89. But the Hamburg was to the Beatles, this idea that they could do 8-hour shows.
1: Yes.
0: And that was the comment. We had 80 clubs in London at that time. It's different now.
1: Yeah.
0: But 80 clubs, and so you could just do a club there and thing and this one and that gig and another gig and another gig. And I was doing gig after gig after gig. And it was really the training. Not saying that I'm like the Beatles. I'm just saying that they had this intense injection of performance training. And
1: I think the parallel is accurate. Actually.
0: And that's what I got in London. And anyone else who was there at that time, I remember we used to do 4 shows Friday, 4 shows Saturday. That was quite standard. And I set up other clubs, or was part of setting up other clubs and doing regular comparing shows, ad-libbing from an early late 89, early into 90s. So I really was getting my feet. And also stand-up was never the thing I was going to do. This was the interesting thing. I was going to be like a Python sketch person, a member of a group doing a sketch with someone with a voice like, well, I don't think one of these voices. Oh, no, just one of those voices. And suddenly I was being the narrator myself and then dropping into those sketches. I thought, I can do those sketches, but behind this narrator, which I have to develop. So I spent the street time really, when I look back on it, I was developing this, hi, I'm here, we're going to do a hellish show. Come and watch my hellish show. Children will explode in the show, I'm sure. Well, I'll explode. Or maybe you will. Or maybe nothing. Or maybe we'll just watch paint dry. I don't know. But I learned to talk in this word wrap type way on the streets of Covent Garden, where My Fair Lady is set, if you watch it on the... It's now available as a DVD, and you can... not DVD, God, I've been what, about 8 years ago, aren't I? As a download, and you can see the set that they did for My Fair Lady, the West Piazza, and it's tiny.
1: Yeah.
0: Because our real piazza is huge. But that's where I was creatively born. Not actually born, but creatively born. One newspaper, I said this in a newspaper, and they said they were born in the streets of London. That's not true. No, I was creatively born in the streets of London. It started in Sheffield, but it really broke through because I actually lost all my confidence on the streets, and then I rebuilt it back up accidentally. And then by the time
1: Built it back up?
0: Yes, it was. I couldn't think of what else to do, you see. And I thought, if you've done 3 years of Edinburgh Festival, done sketches, and you put things on, and you've made people laugh, and blah, and I'd seen some street falling up there, but in Edinburgh, everyone's everywhere, so people just stop and watch anything because there's so much stuff there. And you go down to London and no, they're busy and they're going to have a coffee, going to do it, they're off to work, whatever. They're wandering through Covent Garden and they will not stop unless you do something very interesting. So they wouldn't stop. And so if you have about 6 people on this massive piazza watching you do stuff that's not very good because you haven't quite got it into shape and you need an audience to get into shape, but they won't stop because it's not, you know, the chicken and egg problem. And all the other people watching go, oh, God, these people are awful. They think they're good and they're not good. And I just became a bit of a wreck, a bit of a shambling wreck, because I thought, I don't want to go out there. I don't want to be out there. Once I come off, dragging your props off this big cobblestone area and all the others, just they wouldn't talk to you. No one would talk to you because who wants to talk to the person who's just been really embarrassing on the big stage that we have? It's like there's the opera house in Covent Garden. They have a big stage, and I think we probably have a bigger stage because we have no roof. We've got no roof.
1: Yeah.
0: And I am the first comedian to headline at Hollywood Bowl because of Covent Garden, because stand-ups used to not play it. They say, well, we're indoor people. Rock and roll are outdoor because they can turn their amps up.
1: Yeah.
0: But I thought, I can play there, so I went and played there because Python had played there. And yes, I've learned so many things, and street taught me a lot.
1: Another track of music now, Susie, and we're going classical with Nimrod from the Enigma Variations from Edward Elgar. Why this one?
0: Well, he's called Edward, and my official name was Edward. I know Susie, Eddie Izzard, but Eddie I invented because I thought Edward was too straight. But Edward Elgar was, maybe I was fixated on getting somewhere, trying to make things going. And they put on Nimrod. Mum used to play the record. She died back in 68, a long time ago, and when me and my brother were very young. But apparently you should sit. They were born in Aden, the city of, it was a British colony at the time. Australia probably has heard of that.
1: Concept.
0: Concept, yes. But Mum used to sit on the and get Dad to sit on the roof of this hotel. It's obviously a beautiful sunset that's happening in Yemen, and watch the sun go down and play classical music. I think it was a lot of classical because Dad used to play it afterwards when we were at home. And this Enigma Variations was one of them. And Nimrod in particular is like the famous one of the variations. But also I learned, now who is this? This is Edward Elgar. Oh, same name as me. And I think he's born 1812. So it came on once at school. Either 1912. But it came on at school and they said, do you know this year? Edward Elgar. And it's either 1812 or 1912. And I said that very quickly. And he went, oh, yeah, you know your stuff. And just that fact I knew. So anyway, it's a beautiful piece.

0: David Stanhope conducting the Adelaide Symphony Orchestra for the Nimrod Variation from Edward Elgar's The Enigma Variations. The choice of my guest in conversation today, Susie Eddie Izzard. Susie, I'm curious, going back to what you were talking about, you know, performing at Covent Garden and so on, the practice of just being sure that something is actually funny. How is that honed?
1: That's a very interesting question. I think it's a gut thing. If you watch the film, is it called Funny Bones? I think it's called Funny Bones, with Oliver Platt, who's fantastic in it, and Lee Evans is fantastic in it, and Jerry Lewis plays Oliver Platt's father. And it's a beautiful film, and I've watched it about 10 times, maybe 15 times, just because it's got elements of specialty acts, which I was before, and it's up in Blackpool, which could be a bit like Eastbourne or Brighton, some of the, you know, the seaside towns. So trying to work out what is funny. They talk about funny bones. Some people have funny bones. Some people talk funny. Some people are funny. And that is true. Some people, a lot of British actors, good classical British actors, could go and do sitcoms and do it very well. They could deliver the comedy well. But some of us who have funny bones, to take that phrase, can actually take lines which are not necessarily funny and make them funny. And I know I can do that. I know I can say, well, Mr. Peevish, would you like to buy a sausage or a banjo? What do you want? I have a sausage and banjo shop. That's all we sell. And I can normally talk things into a comedic area, which is what comedic people can do. And so we can gut sense it. And initially, you don't know that. Then you work out that you can seemingly hit funny. And so you gut sense whether something is funny. So if you're writing it, that is one thing. But I was slow to write. So I used to just improvise a lot. So I could actually, in real terms, because the audience would tell me whether it was funny. Mm. So that's what I do. And you hone that thing, that instinct inside you, so you can say, this will be funny. But I have developed such a lazy way of working in comedy, which is that I will workshop and road test, yes. And the French call it rodage, which is fantastic when they go out on the road.
0: I'll use that.
1: Get things, yeah. I'm doing je vais faire a rodage avec mon, because I've toured in French, German, yes, and Spanish as well. And so if you go and do roadage, you can get it into shape and go, oh, that's really working. That's, you know, like human sacrifice. I just thought, because somebody once said, your comedy's very gentle. I thought, oh, I don't want it to be gentle. That's not where I'm going. So I thought, let's take on heavier subjects. And so I thought, human sacrifice, there's a place to go. And I distilled it down to human sacrifice essentially was somebody with a bone through the nose and a big hat on saying, all right, gather together, come in the tribe. People from the tribe, are you in the tribe? Yes, thank you. You're not. Go next door. I don't know what next door means, but anyway. Okay, now the weather is bad. The crops have failed. The gods obviously hate us, so we're going to kill Steve. Okay, that's where we are, and I'm talking to the gods right there. Whoa, Steve, whoa, we're killing Steve because, it's got nothing to do with the fact that he stood on my foot the other day. But we are going to rip his insides out, and it's going to really help the crops pick up next year. And that's obviously rubbish. You know, there's obviously political control, but people, they did it all over the world, from the Aztecs to the Vikings, yeah, were doing the same thing. And surely someone should have said, the gods created Steve, and therefore if you kill Steve, and saying it's a sacrifice, then they're going to be so angry because you've destroyed a perfect living thing that they made. Mm. Wouldn't that be your argument in the court of law, Your Honour? Point of order, Your Honour. This is created by the gods. So you're going to honour the gods by murdering something that they have made? I think not, Mr. Bone Through Your Nose. And then they go, well, Jeff, you're complaining, but I'm talking to the gods right now. And they say, you're next on the list if you keep going like this, because no one likes Steve. Say, all right, well, good luck, Steve. Anyway, I'll go do the washing up. So I would roadshop that into, you know, what is the essence of this? What is the essence of that? Essence of haircuts. The essence of being cool. That being cool and looking like a dickhead, they're on the same. If you go all the way,
0: yeah,
1: you can look so cool that you look like a dickhead, and then you go into looking, and some people actually are dickheads. So you say, no, you can't back into looking cool, mate. You have to go all the way around and know what you're doing before you get to the cool place that we're in, even though we look like you look like.
0: Watching some of your videos, there's always a moment where you get a laugh that you just weren't expecting, or that there doesn't seem to be much of a laugh in a place that you were expecting. Can audiences vary that much, even with a rehearsed show?
1: Only occasionally. I think they're generally pretty, you know, because my audiences do tend to drive, bus, take an aeroplane, to get there. Very few people just say, I was just wandering along, and I thought I'd go in and see the transgender surreal guy, person thing. They just, you know, it tends to be a destination stop, as opposed to, I'm not high street.
0: Exactly.
1: I'm slightly off the beaten track. Say, oh, yeah, go down there. And there's a very good show down there, very good performance. That's my comedy. And so if they don't laugh, I'm just kind of suddenly, I might have misspoken, mispronounced it.
0: Right.
1: That sometimes happens. And if they laugh too much, I might have said something else that was accidentally funny, because I do keep it conversational, and that keeps it always alive. Molten material is better than getting into a set. This is how we do this piece in a very set way. This is how we do this piece. Like, if people come to the remix show, they will see the Death Star Canteen, which is a famous piece of mine of Darth Vader ordering penne alla arrabbiata in a self-service cafe. That's channeling me ordering penne alla arrabbiata in the Leicester Forest East service station on the M1 in England in 1981, probably, when they started having more exotic foods coming in. And so if you channel that and you bring that into the performance, it's when I do it, I won't do it exactly the same as it was recorded, because that's because it dies for me. It becomes like a prayer. And he says, da, da, da, da, da, da, da, da, da. And I want it to be alive. So I keep it molten by moving that around.
0: Yes, because you don't want people to say, oh, do that one again. Do the one with the Death Star canteen.
1: If anyone does that, that doesn't happen. So they know not to do that. They used to shout out requests, and they don't anymore. But if I do it, you might, if you watch Death Star canteen, you say, oh, I've heard this several times. I know where this is going to go, and it won't go there.
0: Right. You mentioned before, you know, performing in other languages, like, and I mentioned at the top, you know, French and so on like that. You can't just translate. I mean, you are fluent in French, but you're not as fluent in those other languages.
1: No,
0: you
1: just have to learn key phrases, but you can just translate. If you stay off topical stuff, if I'm traveling the world, I shouldn't talk about curly whirlies, which I don't know if they're known here. That's a type of sweet that we had that was in a brick form, in a stick form of chocolate and nougat, but they're called curly whirlies. Edwina Curry and John Major, they had an affair, but they were politicians from the time before. If you talk about people on Coronation Street or East Enders, they might be on television here, but they might not. In America, they wouldn't be. But if you talk about haircuts, sex, human sacrifice, playing the banjo, long distance traveling, jet lag, the weather. There's 95, maybe 98% of things you can talk about. It's a tiny percentage of things you can't talk about. And then they in French, it's just saying, le sacrifice humain, qu'est-ce qui s'est passé, past tense. Avec probablement il y a une personne, there was a guy, avec un os, par le nez. I think a bone to the nose, and il a dit, okay, le temps est merdique, the temperature, the weather, les récoltes sont merdiques, les dieux nous haïssent, the gods hate us, et donc nous allons tuer Steve. And then you've just said the same thing, and they laugh in the same place.
0: Yeah.
1: Even in German, when it's in the past tense, and you're putting the verb at the end of it, it still works, because they only laugh about half a second later.
0: So, Susie, if I may, I'd like to delve a little bit into your experience of coming out first as a transvestite and then, as you suggested about 15 years ago, as transgender or gender fluid.
1: It's the same thing.
0: It's the same thing.
1: Well, it's just that transgender is the overall thing. Mm. But the Romans, when they left in 410 AD, there's BC before Charlie and AC, really, after Charlie, or of the common era. So at 410, they said, we're out of here. We're Romans and we're out of here. By the way, for trans, just keep transvestite, because that's clothing, and then transsexual you can have as well. And stick with those for about a thousand and a half years, okay? Don't update them. So it was just updating. So, in fact, I did not come out as trans. I came out as TV, which was, if anyone was there, if anyone was paying attention, as I announced to the Angling Times that I was coming out. Because nowadays people announce on this big front page news. When I came out, my joke was that I phoned the Angling Times, and they went, what? You've caught a fish. No, I'm trans. TV, I'm coming out. And front page, I think. No, I don't think so. So, so the language has changed over the years, as it has for people of colour, and a lot of things that we have changed how we articulate. So it was always that transgender was the overriding grouping, but it's just the vestite has changed off because it's very old-fashioned. And it's also had a lot of negative baggage with it. So it's moved to trans, and that's it. So I came out in about January. I think it's pretty much either January or February. I think it's January. I've worked it out, January 85. And definitely it was 85. And So now it's over 40 years since I've been out, and it's about telling the truth as opposed to lying. So got to be something good in that, in this world of fake news.
0: And you've always been integrating it into your comedy routines.
1: Well, yes and no. Right. I would talk about it obliquely, but definitely obliquely. I wouldn't go, there were two transgender people who went into a pub. I wouldn't do that. Or I might do that because it was so on the nose. But I would not, you know, I'd talk about Daleks and from Doctor Who and people with funny haircuts and, you know, human sacrifice. But I wouldn't go, now the transgender people who were, you know, being hit, you know, had a problem with, you know, human sacrifice or, you know, the curly way. I just didn't do that. I just made sure that it was there. A bit like if you're straight, you don't go, I'm a straight person and I saw this thing on television, you know, and as a straight person, I saw this thing. You don't do that.
0: No.
1: So you wouldn't do it as a trans person. You just say, I happen to be trans. I can play the piano. Oh, yeah. I'm a trans person. No one cares about that. It's like, are you good at what you do? Mm. I'm a librarian. Ah. I'm a trans librarian. No, I don't care about that. Are you a good librarian? Well, yes, I am. I know where the books are. I'm an astronaut. Are you a good astronaut? I'm a bad astronaut. Ah, why are you bad? Well, I landed on the wrong planet once. Oh, I see. So I was frowned upon, severely frowned upon. It held me back when I landed on completely the wrong planet. But I happen to be, you know, straight. No one gives a monkey's about that. It's just such a background thing. We've pulled it into the foreground because, well, talking about it, being much more honest these days, but it's really a background issue.
0: Mm. I've got a quote here that you say, it's kind of like male lesbians because we all fancy women as well, but if you embrace it, you get certain gifts from the feminine side. What are those gifts?
1: Well, just, yeah, I don't know if I had to articulate it quite like that in the way. We all fancy women. That's not true. I don't think I would have said it quite like that back then.
0: Okay.
1: Because there were some. I knew there were some bi and some straight and some gay.
0: Of course.
1: So in the end,
0: there is for everybody.
1: Who you fancy is just all the three sliding scales, I would say, or three sliding levers that you how you look, who you fancy, and how you self-identify. And they can all the sliders can be anywhere on there, a bit like an equalizer. We're in the radio business, so there must be some, you know, the equalizers that you to adjust the music, the high end, the low, the gain, and all that kind of stuff. There's a gift in the fact that if you're open about essentially wanting to feeling more like if I'd grown up a girl, I would have been quite happy about that. But I would have been a tomboy girl, and really, instead of being a tomboy, I'm a tom girl. You know, it's that. But in the end, we lean so much into that that the tigers don't care about that. If a tiger attacks you, the tigers don't go, they got long hair. I'm this very tasty person here. I'm going for them, but they got long hair. Could be a hippie. Yeah, could, or in Native America, they have long hair. Or some of these trans kids, you know, they're growing their hair. Well, who knows these days? Well, the 60s, that was the thing. Yes, I agree with you, Steve the tiger. That's it. And also, we don't care with tigers. It's a male tiger. It's a female tiger. Could be a trans. I don't know. Because those tigers, they all look alike. If only it was a lion, then I'd be able to say specifically it was a male lion attacking me. But no, those tigers, they don't care. So we do lean into it far too much. But just a gift of being able to, well, say the word. I grew up in a male environment where, and there was a lot of boy traits in me, because I have said I'm gender fluid since I first came out. But just saying the word beautiful, I would not say that word, because people say, that means that you are on an LGBT. We're going to hassle you for that. We're going to give you a hard time. I couldn't wear pink ever. They couldn't even think of wearing pink. Yeah. There couldn't be anything pink. You know, there's a whole lot of things, colors, emotions, being emotional about a thing. I stopped crying at the age of 13 because I found that was a good way of surviving till I was 19 when I ripped that scar off and went back to being an emotional person. So those are the kind of gifts that in a society that says this is what being male is and this is what being female is, you feel you're blocked from. But I would say as we go further forward in time, being now 2026, that we shouldn't obsess about that. Tigers are not bothered about it. We're just human beings. And that's what they would really, tigers would say, well, on my list, I can tick the human being there.
0: So you were repressing it, for want of a better word.
1: Oh, absolutely. Repressing.
0: You were aware
1: lying.
0: That you
1: I was
0: wanted
1: lying
0: to do
1: left, right, and center.
0: When you were a teenager.
1: Somebody once asked me the direct question, have you ever worn a dress? And I went, no. It was just, I felt the time slow down and just to try and get out the how do I, good, yes and no, but the biggest no I'd ever said. I don't think she actually remembers. I probably just said no, but I, in my mind, it slowed right down.
0: Just to finish up, I want to touch on the dramatic stuff you've done, the theatre and films and so on,
1: yeah.
0: Like that, because that, as you said, you had two agents. You've got a drama agent and a comedy agent.
1: Yeah.
0: At first, surely the drama people were going, oh, she's a stand-up comic, you know. Yeah. We're not going to have him in this.
1: Yes, play. Some people would like it in, you know, to cast him because it was kind of odd. It was an unusual thing. It was a twist. But I was pushing for just dramatic roles, and initially I had to get my develop my skills in film, which even if you do drama school, you don't get the chance to train yourself as a film actor. But I wanted to do film drama is really what I wanted to do. That's why I was breaking into Pinewood at age 15 back in 1977 and trying to get noticed and discovered. And I wanted to be in dramatic films. And I like comedy, but I just didn't think I was going to specialize in it. And then I changed over to specializing. And then I changed back into having both. Mm. But yeah, it was great to be able to just do dramatic stuff. And my early stuff is not good. If you see my very early stuff, it's not good. And some critics wrote about this. And in my Believe documentary called Believe, the Eddie Izzard story, which is about my developing time, I said this to director Sarah Townsend. I said, some critic once wrote, why is Eddie Izzard trying to be a so-so actor when they're a really good comedian? And I said, and it's because I used to be a so-so comedian. And I did. And maybe if you think about it, most things in life, very few people start, I'm going to play the piano. Oh, I'm a genius. That's very rare. There's a learning time. So I just pushed into these things and I got better at them. And so the acting is a love because you can do comedy in that, as I do in Hamlet. There are comedic scenes in there, a few comedic characters, but the drama is what I love because it's like a main meal of a creative profession, as opposed to the comedy's more like a dessert. It's a lot of high notes, a lot of sugary notes, and it makes us laugh right out there. But drama has all the tastes, all the ranges.
0: I mean, the old line is that comedy is all about timing. And I've often heard the thing that good comedians often make good dramatic actors because drama is also about timing.
1: I think drama is about time, but I would argue that good comedians do not necessarily make good dramatic.
0: Well, they can do.
1: I think they can do, but that's really, it might be hen's teeth. Can you list them all?
0: Because
1: when you do get into it, it doesn't really go across. But what you see, the problem if you've learned comedy is you develop comedy muscles. Mm. And then when you get into a scene that is a dramatic scene, you look at it with a comedy experience and you go, how do I make this zing off the stage or out of the screen? Well, I know how to do it comedically. I just go, I wouldn't do that. You know, and you'd find the comedy angles in it. Mm. But that's not what you want. So when I started my drama, I switched all my comedy instincts off, and therefore I wasn't doing anything. I didn't know quite how to make it land dramatically, but now I can. Now I can land things dramatically. The thickness of the silence in Hamlet and the thickness of the laughter in certain scenes in Hamlet is interesting. As you juxtapose them, going from one and then crashing down to the other, from the gravedigger scene and then going, and then Hamlet talking about death, and then Ophelia is buried, and then it goes into the final scene.
0: Does that take a certain courage to be silent on stage from what you're used to?
1: I'm not sure if courage is... I suppose maybe courage...
0: Confidence, maybe.
1: Yeah, confidence is a better word, I think. You need to get your confidence to know this is where it sits. And when I won every award except the Tony back in 2003 for Day of the Death of Joe Egg on Broadway, that's when I could really take the audience and make them laugh and laugh and then pull it right back. And I pulled the rug from under their feet and then they went, oh, we're laughing at a terrible thing. And I could do that. And so I realised there was this power in both of these emotions.
0: Mm. And finally, if you could go back to that boy who wanted to be called Susie, if you could go back and visit him and tell him something, what would it be?
1: It's going to be a long, hard slog, kid, because you want it to take off when you're 15 and it's not going to happen that way. But in the end, it's going to be better for you and for David Bowie, because he had 11 years before he took off and I had 11 years. So I'm linking myself up with David there.
0: Good comparison. Well, Susie, it's been absolutely marvellous having you here today. But before we go, there's one more track to introduce, which we'll go out with. And it's On the Street Where You Live from My Fair Lady. Why this?
1: In drama, getting the right role, a role that really fits with you and works, and then people say, oh, this is the thing. Now, Jeremy Brett did a fantastic Sherlock Holmes. Watch the Jeremy Brett Sherlock Holmes if you can. But if you get the film of My Fair Lady, you'll see him singing Freddie on the Street Where I Live. And I did that at school, that actual play, My Fair Lady. But it shows, it's kind of, you watch him play Freddie, and Freddie's a non-part. It's like a Horatio of a part. It's not there. And you go, okay, you've done that, and you're quite good-looking, and fine. But then you see him do his Sherlock Holmes. You go, oh, this is excellent. And Jeremy Brett loved doing it, and it's just great to watch him.
0: Susie Eddie Izzard, it's been a great honour and a pleasure. Thank you for being in conversation with me today.
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2: Good afternoon, I'm Peter Hislop. A note, this story contains the name of an Indigenous person who has died. The Northern Territory Child Protection Minister, Robin Carl, is expected to next week announce a wide-reaching review of the state's child protection system following the alleged murder of Kumanjai Little Baby. It comes after News 3 department staffers were stood down. In a statement, the minister said, "We need to get to the bottom of what's broken and what needs to change, and the review is about the whole system, the culture, the resources, the practices and the laws." A candlelight vigil was held in Alice Springs yesterday, where the girl's mother said support, prayers and love has provided her with great comfort at this difficult time. A university student has told the Royal Commission on Anti-Semitism and Social Cohesion since moving to Australia she's experienced anti-Semitism from her peers. Maya Hockey says she experienced bullying at both a public and independent school in Sydney and felt she was expected to speak on behalf of Israel following the October 7 attacks.
3: It became such a big burden for me to have to carry and to have to, I mean, I felt a sense of I needed to educate as much as I could and, you know, represent what I could and do what I could to hopefully change the narrative.
2: The Federal Opposition is calling on the Prime Minister to hold Communications Minister Annika Wells to account after the Independent Expenses Watchdog found she breached family and personal travel rules on four occasions and was required to pay over $10,000 in costs. Liberal Senator Sarah Henderson says the Prime Minister can enforce his own ministerial standards or he can admit they are not worth the paper on which they are written. A global team of researchers has found a new way to combat drug resistance during chemotherapy. Shannon Kirkwood reports.
4: Multidrug resistance, or MDR, is one of the leading reasons why chemotherapy fails in patients. Cancer cells often develop the ability to expel anti-cancer drugs before they can work. Researchers from Japan and France say the current clinical strategies to switch drugs and increase doses, but a new method using nanoparticles that disable the cancer cell's expulsion mechanism is showing promising results. By combining the new approach with photothermal therapy, researchers have found complete tumour elimination in mice with a 100% survival rate.
2: In Italy, a mural titled Migrant Child has been restored in Venice after humidity and flood damage. The Banksy work depicts a refugee child in a life jacket raising a pink distress flare. The work was originally completed on an unoccupied building. That historic site has since been purchased and is undergoing restoration. Migrant Child will travel through Venice's canals aboard a boat today and tomorrow so residents can view it before it's returned to its permanent home at the historic building in southern Venice. And Australians are sending birthday messages to Sir David Attenborough, who has turned 100 today. Thousands of Australians are leaving personal messages of gratitude, hope and reflection for the world-renowned naturalist via an online national tribute established by the Climate Action Foundation. The man himself has issued an audio message thanking the public for all of the goodwill messages.
5: I had rather thought that I would celebrate my 100th birthday quietly, but it seems that many of you have had other ideas.
2: And in AFL, Gold Coast vice-captain Sam Collins expects Jared Witts will play a key role in the club's finals push. Witts has been overlooked for the second time ahead of a clash with the Saints on Saturday, but Collins says he has full confidence Witts will be playing again soon.
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1: Hope I don't bore you if I tell you a story of what I thought I would see. Behind these scenes I thought we all could just play. My friends would be paid the same as the boys in the bands. We'd all get home safe, but the water's not right.

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3: Good afternoon, I'm Peter Hislop. A third woman linked with Islamic State who yesterday arrived in Australia will remain behind bars after appearing in a Sydney court today. The 32-year-old woman was charged with entering and remaining in a conflict zone and joining ISIS. She will face court again in June. Two other women have faced court in Melbourne after being formally charged with crimes against humanity offences. They will remain behind bars until at least next week, when a bail application is expected to be launched. Opposition leader Angus Taylor says the government assisted with repatriation efforts, a claim the Prime Minister has denied.
4: The truth of the matter is that they also assisted through third parties repatriation. There was a bill in front of the Parliament where they could have prevented third party repatriation assistance. They didn't support that bill.
3: Julie Bishop has stepped down as Chancellor of the Australian National University following multiple inquiries into the university's governance. Calls for her resignation grew louder this week when students and staff rallied in support of the interim Vice-Chancellor. In a statement, Ms. Bishop said she holds concerns about the University Council's ability to discharge its legal and ethical obligations following unprecedented and coordinated interference. The Prime Minister says $3.8 billion allocated for Victoria's suburban rail loop project will make an enormous difference for the community. Preparatory work started in 2023 and the extra money takes the total spend on the build to $6 billion. The link will connect lines in the Melbourne suburbs of Cheltenham, Glen Waverley, Box Hill and Clayton. Anthony Albanese says it will make Melbourne's economy more productive.
5: This is an investment in boosting productivity, in improving livability and sustainability, in improving the way that people can get around what is, of course, Australia's fastest growing city and a city that will grow to be the largest population in Australia.
3: Australian activists will again attempt to sail to Gaza after the Australian Defence Forces intercepted a flotilla in international waters and sent activists to Greece last month. The group says they will persist in attempting to transport aid supplies to the enclave. Rising Tide organiser Zach Schofield is on board the flotilla. He claims the IDF's actions to stop the flotilla were in breach of international law.
6: Now, I was one of 181 people unlawfully seized and detained by the Israeli occupation forces well over 1,000 kilometres from their claimed territorial waters west of Crete. I was not seriously injured and I'm able to continue the mission, but many of us were not so lucky.
3: Authorities in Indonesia say an Islamic boarding school being investigated in a high-profile sexual abuse case has been shut down. The BBC's Liza Tambunan reports.
7: Hundreds of girls and boys were enrolled at the Ndolo Kusumo Islamic boarding school in Pati, many of them from poorer families. Police have confirmed that the school's leader has been arrested after fleeing a summons for questioning earlier this week. He is alleged to have sexually abused a female student in his care. But a lawyer representing his accusers say there could be as many as 50 victims. The police investigation is still underway. The suspect has not yet commented on the allegations, but the case has sparked widespread outrage.
3: And if you or anyone you know needs support, call 1-800-RESPECT on 1-800-737-732. Turning to sport, the Dragons have confirmed captain Damien Cook will depart the NRL club at the end of this season. He will link up with Super League club Castleford in 2027.
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0: softer than usual. Oh, this one.
1: Fighting for your rights, resisting the rorts, and airing the rants that are unfit for Murdoch Media. Welcome to Rights, Rorts and Rants, hosted by Blue Mountains Unions and Community, also known as the Blue Mountains Unions Council. Our show explores a range of issues from different perspectives. The views expressed on the show are not necessarily endorsed by Blue Mountains Unions and Community. We acknowledge the Darug and Gundungurra peoples of the unceded lands over which we broadcast.
2: Good afternoon. You're listening to Rights, Rorts and Rants, brought to you on Radio Blue Mountains. Welcome to all our listeners. Today's programme, we've got presenting us, we've got Will. We've got our local member, Trish Doyle, who's joining us for a discussion about issues local and national, and comrade Nick and myself, Peter Lammerman here. So that's the first hour. We'll be talking with Trish. In the second hour, we'll be having a roundup of international May Day news, as well as taking a look at three trade union campaigns: the ACTU's call for an export gas tax, the Media, Entertainment and Actors Alliance call to protect workers in their industries from being ripped off by AI giants, and hopefully we'll be talking to the state member or the state representative about that later in the week, and we'll bring you that in another programme. And the unions, New South Wales, launching an affordable housing campaign, calling on the federal government to change capital gains tax, negative gearing legislation, changes needed to tackle serious disadvantage being experienced by a growing number of people in the housing market. And finally, we'll be looking at what's on locally. But first, let's look at the new, what's happening in the weather. And Nick, you're going to bring us this one.
3: I am, Peter. I am. Glorious autumn days. Anyone who's been to Blackheath recently, that's the time when the colour of the leaves change about every day. It's a lovely time of the year, mostly. Here in Katoomba Town, the maximum 12 degrees centigrade.
4: Nick, it's cold. It's cold.
3: Well, not if you see little pockets of sunshine as well, Will. I mean, you're down from the bottom of the mountain, you know.
4: Yeah,
3: not
4: saying it's cold down there too. I've got my coat on.
3: All right. Partly cloudy. Winds westerly 20 to 30. Decreasing 15 to 20 in the evening. And the chance of rainfall, according to the BOM, is nil. Tomorrow, a little bit warmer, Will. 4 to 15.
4: Sunny. Oh, 15. It's sunny. Cold.
3: Sunny. And the chance of rain, nil. And Sunday, a little bit warmer still, 6 to 16. Sunny, light winds, and the chance of rain just 5%. Air quality in the mountains, as we know, is usually a lot better than in the city. One of the many reasons people come up here to enjoy the fresh air. Long-time listeners will know that we at the BMUC have a campaign called AirWatch, which has put air pollution monitors across the mountains to Lithgow, all the way across the mountains. And one of our members of the AirWatch team has been, Anne Marie particularly, has been installing these for citizen scientists at homes across the mountains. And I'm happy to say that what got that over the line, getting these air pollution monitors installed and getting hold of them, was our local member Trish Doyle played a vital role in that, in getting the government to provide these air pollution monitors. So on that, I say welcome, Trish. Welcome to the studio again.
5: It's good to be here with you all on this chilly, beautiful autumn day.
3: It is. I know you've got a song requested at the end of this interview, and it's about being killed on the highway. And you chose that deliberately because the highway is a place, that road built 200 years ago nearly by the convicts, which held up for a long time, is now closed, has been for a while. And it's having a severe impact on local communities. I'm just getting anecdotal stories, Trish, about how different people have been affected. There's talk of a cafe closing in Mount Vic. The wonderful cinema there, Mount Vic Flicks, says their numbers are down a lot because a lot of their customers come from Lithgow. What have you heard? I mean, your office, you must be hearing a lot about how people are affected.
5: Absolutely, Nick. So, first of all, I acknowledge that people are frustrated. There's a degree of anger. There's a degree of confusion. But essentially, you are right. Victoria Pass, Mitchell's Causeway on Victoria Pass, was closed, I think, at the end of that first week in March. And because of the highway diversions through the little township of Mount Victoria, along the Darling Causeway, and then left along Chifley Road and into Lithgow to rejoin the highway, that has caused a number of issues. For some of those businesses in, let's start at the top of the mountains, for some of those businesses in Mount Victoria, they're doing very well because people are responding with empathy to the fact that all of a sudden they're seeing a highway trundle through their little historic village. And so people are stopping visiting those businesses. But those businesses who are now essentially not close to that detour are suffering. And that is the same down in the Hartley Valley. I would say there's been a bit of an uptick in support of businesses through Lithgow because that's where the traffic is travelling. So in that very first couple of weeks, Nick, once I'd talked to the Premier and to all of the various ministers, so the Small Business Minister, the Roads Minister, the Transport Minister, a number of initiatives kicked into place. So the Small Business Commissioner and the Minister for Small Business and Recovery had their feet on the ground talking to people. And that was in the Blue Mountains, in Lithgow and in the Hartley Valley district.
3: What could they do?
5: Yeah, just asking what the impacts were. Obviously, you learn of the impacts as time goes on. So, yes, there are businesses that are suffering. What the government did in the first instance was ask Destination New South Wales and Destination Central West to join forces with the local councils, Blue Mountains Tourism, and all of those small businesses to run a promotional campaign that Victoria Pass might be closed, but there is a way to still get out to the Central West.
3: Has that campaign started?
5: And that campaign has started. So it's a promotional campaign saying, please come and visit, please support us. And if you are worried or concerned about the traffic detour, then jump on a train, use public transport. So extra services were added to the Upper Mountains out to Bathurst, and that were extra train services and also free coach services travelling between Katoomba and Lithgow. So I think the government was very quick in responding to those impacts.
3: That's good to hear. But the key question, which everyone wants to know, it's probably hard to answer, is when will the road reopen?
5: Well, that is a difficult question to answer, and there's a very good reason why it's difficult. So there needed to be a number of drilling exercises to actually find out what was happening, the movement under the road surface, because as we all know, it's right on the edge of the cliff. There had been movement of sand and water. So the geotechnical, geomorphologist experts needed time to do that. So straight up, the Minister and Transport for New South Wales said, for at least 3 months, we need to understand what's happening with the road service, what's happening underneath. We need to gather that data. And once we have that information, then we will go to the industry experts, the road engineers, the local road engineers, national, international, and we will put that data to them. And we will ask them to provide to us some responses, some options about how we get this road open. Short term, what we can do to get this road open as soon as possible. And the Premier, when he visited the site as well and talked to Transport for New South Wales, said, concurrently, I want you to look at longer term options as well. But in the short term, we need to get this open. It's an important piece of the road network and a thoroughfare. And the industry experts have met. So what Transport for New South Wales is doing at the moment is shortlisting those engineering solutions put forward by the expert and to look at realistic solutions to reinstate that link. I think that's quite amazing that we're at the beginning of May. So we're a couple of months down the track and we're looking at those options. Those options obviously will then be put to government and costed.
3: Right.
5: So the Premier has said as soon as possible, let's get this open. But
3: I know initially it was said it'll be closed for at least 3 months.
5: It's
3: clearly going to be longer than that. Some people say it could be closed for a year. Do you think that's likely?
5: I'm going to be cautiously optimistic and say, no, I don't think it will be closed for a year. I am not privy to the information or the solutions, nor am I a road engineer, so I can't comment on what the time frame looks like. I might have a bit more information next week when the Premier calls together the task force and all of his ministers. And I hope to be in that meeting to hear what some of those solutions are. The Premier clearly said, as soon as we know more, as soon as we do have a time frame, once the experts have provided us with information we need, we will let the community know. So I'm hoping we will have a better idea of a time frame, Nick, in the space of the next couple of weeks.
3: Right. Now, you did say also that they're not only looking at short-term but long-term solutions, and the dreaded word tunnel comes up every now and again. And I remember, I'm pretty sure it was the last government actually did say, the coalition government did have plans for a tunnel. It was going to cost a huge amount of money. Mm. And when Labor won office, they put that on the back burner. Is that... they actually say there'd never be a tunnel?
5: That's the narrative that is circulating, Nick, and you are correct in the first point. So the previous coalition government did run a bit of a PR exercise. They pulled together a hand-picked committee with Transport for New South Wales to discuss a tunnel option. That was two different ideas put forward, a 4.5 kilometre and an 11 kilometre tunnel that went from Little Hartley out to either Blackheath or Medlow. And that was costed around $8 billion at the time. In June of 2022, Infrastructure New South Wales and Infrastructure Australia put forward their view, their very strong view, to the Premier of the day, Dominic Perrottet, that the cost-benefit ratio analysis did not add up. Because the costs were rising each time this issue was looked at. And so it was Dominic Perrottet who shelved the tunnel.
3: Right.
5: If we go and have a look, just type in tunnel, Perrottet, and you will see the article which says that upon advice from those two bodies, he was shelving two big infrastructure projects that the government had been talking about, the Northern Beaches Tunnel and this Great Western Highway Tunnel.
3: Okay.
5: So,
3: go on.
5: Then we fast forward to the end of March in 2023 when the Minns Labor government was elected. And imagine our surprise to find that in the bank there was actually no money attached to that idea, to that project. Nothing was in forward estimates. You can't just conjure up $8 to $12 billion to run a project. So the Premier said, we will not proceed with that. There is no money in the bank. We will take this small amount of money that was left over from that exercise and we will funnel it into some of those Western Sydney roads that desperately need it and have a huge amount of people utilising the road network. The Minister for Roads has since asked Transport for New South Wales to work with communities, to work with different agencies and pull together a range of different ideas, and that's looking at the tunnel as well, but also other options, previous options that have been put up over the last couple of decades.
3: Going on for a long time.
5: And so that was pulled together and presented to the minister in what was called the White Paper for discussions. But most people across the mountains said there are little things that can be done to ease congestion, to help with traffic movement, that we can concentrate in the first instance. Yeaman's Bridge into and out of Katoomba, down at Springwood and Hawkesbury, looking at that intersection where there's often congestion. There are little bits and pieces of work that we can do that will make a difference before we look at what might be obviously an expensive alternate route.
3: Yeah, I mean,
0: I remember the straightening out of the Linden Bends and the Woodford Bends made a big difference to traffic over the mountains. But might I just put forward, in my experience as a retired photocopier technician, that maybe a bridge might be a better bet than a tunnel?
3: Well, the only thing I was going to say, when you're looking at those long-term solutions now, is the tunnel still there, or is the tunnel not being considered?
5: So what we are focusing on right now is reopening that critical link, Mitchell's Causeway on Victoria Pass. What the Premier did ask the transport agency to do was look concurrently at longer term solutions. All the focus at the moment is getting Mitchell's Causeway open because one particular reason is the impact that's been felt by families whose children's education is in the mountains and they live in Little Hartley or vice versa.
3: Yeah.
5: People who need to use that pass and now have had this extra time added because of the detour. So it is imperative that the focus be on that link right now. But into the future, there are a number of different options. When you look at the cost, which now I'm told is upwards of $18 billion for this stretch of tunnel, and there are a number of people, obviously, who think that a tunnel would be the magic bullet to fix all things.
3: Mm.
5: We need to keep in mind a couple of really important points. About 11,000 vehicles traverse the Great Western Highway out to the Central West or vice versa each day. We have millions more people utilising other parts of the road network in Sydney. So to answer some of the criticisms of people often who I see on the Book of Face, many road engineers and experts on the Book of Face, I have to tell you, on social, who I see on the Book of Face, many road engineers and experts on the Book of Face, I have to tell you, on social media,

0: with that white paper and the various options. There's been independent study after study under different flavours of government for years. All of those options will be looked at in terms of long-term options.
1: So that means the tunnels could be one of those options. I'm not saying I even support it. I'm just asking whether that's still in the mix.
0: Possibly. Nothing's off the table. Right. That's what the Premier said.
1: Okay. I'm going to ask Comrade Lammermuir to come across. We're still on transport, and Peter's got a question for you.
2: Yeah, Trish, you mentioned, the extra public transport that's been put on to meet the sort of crisis on the Great Western Highway. But also, we recently interviewed Craig Turner, who's the, as you'll know...
0: the mighty RTBU.
2: That's right. And he spoke very highly of you, actually, in terms of he'd been in contact with you and you with him in relation to the new trains and all those issues. And he sort of... it was interesting discussion, and... And I asked him actually, because I'd seen a press release from the RTBU about a roundtable conference with the government, with the Minsk government, to discuss a coordinated approach in making transport cheaper and more available to the general public in the current fuel crisis. And the listeners heard that the request had been ignored. And I'm just wondering, knowing your connection with the union, whether you were aware of that call for a roundtable conference. And I don't think it was just with the union themselves. They were asking for a comprehensive discussion about public transport.
0: Yes, I'm a huge supporter of the RTBU. I've worked for years with them, as you know, Peter, particularly in the days prior to us saying farewell to the old VSET trains and welcoming the Maryung train, as you might remember, was purchased off the shelf from South Korea by the coalition government. And there were a number of safety concerns that the union, the workers on the railway network, raised. So we saw huge delays with that train coming on board because we needed to allow the union and government and the workers to address those safety concerns. Fast forward to this particular request. I obviously, as you know, I'm not a member of the government cabinet. I don't sit around that decision-making table, but I absolutely make my views known to those who do. I was unaware of the roundtable talks. I wasn't particularly invited to those, but it makes sense that you have that conversation with the Treasurer and the Premier and the relevant minister. But the issue I was very well aware of, and linking the issue of reducing fares and increasing services, I fully supported in connection, especially with the previous topic we were talking about, and that was the Great Western Highway. In order to get people off the highway and encourage travel, I did go to the government and ask whether we could actually have fare-free travel. I thought that was a very good idea for an uptick in the services, the increased services from the mountains out west. And I will continue to talk with my colleagues about that on behalf of the RTBU. I think those conversations are continuing, good, especially in light of the fuel crisis.
2: That's great. Thanks, Trish.
3: I think a lot of public transport users would say that they're quite aware of the fact that the price of the fare to catch a train or catch a bus is not the price that it costs to operate that service.
0: It's a
3: contribution.
0: A
3: it's a small contribution. What would impact public transport users a lot better than lowering or fare-free, in inverted commas, services would be services during the hours that, in some cases, certainly in the case of buses, private operators are not operating services at all. If I want to go to Sydney and see a concert, and then I catch a train back, then to get the bus back to my home from the railway station, there is one. Mm. And that's a long walk. And I think that's going to make a lot more of an impact, particularly when we're

0: talking about people who do vital jobs, people who do jobs that are all night, or people who start late or finish early.
1: Absolutely, especially those in the hospitality area, entertainment area up here in the upper mountains, who then can't get a train to get home or public transport to get home. That connectivity between using all the various forms of public transport is really important. I don't think any government has ever got it completely right, but I think it is important to continue trying.
0: Often that discussion also includes people on comparatively high incomes, maybe like nurses or something like that, where, and I don't suggest that they don't deserve that money. But if we're talking about people who work at all-night petrol stations or McDonald's restaurants or something like that, who are really tight on money in terms of being able to afford fuel, especially in this environment, and even to be able to afford a big contribution to public transport, I'll leave that point there because Nick's rushing me along.
2: Well, I just wanted to say to listeners that it's coming up to 4:30 on Radio Blue Mountains. Special guest this afternoon is Trish Doyle, member for the Blue Mountains. And one thing we spent a lot of time in recent programs, Trish, talking about is the most controversial building development we've seen in Katoomba for a long time, called the Narrowneck development. We won't go through the whole arguments because they've been well aired. Suffice it to say, a lot of local people think it's environmentally damaging and totally inappropriate for a World Heritage Listed National Park. And I know that you've attended public meetings on that and let your views be known as well, that you're against this.
1: Absolutely.
2: One of the problems, of course, has been it got to the submission stage, and I know this personally, from putting in a submission was extremely hard. Now, I'm not the best person on these sort of things, but it turned out it wasn't just me. I heard a lot of people saying they couldn't get their submission in. What did you know about that bit?
1: So my office was hearing quite a number of concerns being expressed about glitches on the portal, so the planning department's portal, which is the forum or the format in which people submit their views, all sorts of glitches. So we did have conversations with the planning minister and his team about that, and they granted an extra week. So there were 3 weeks in which they received community feedback. That closed, I think, at 5 p.m. yesterday. So it was good to get that extra time, that extra week. But I have to give credit to the Blue Mountain City Council and Blue Mountains Conservation Society, who were well ahead of the game. And as soon as this proposal for this ludicrous overdevelopment became public, they organised those meetings you referred to, Nick, to talk people through their understanding based on what material was available and talking through all the various concerns and issues and encouraging people to you know, put forward a personal submission, but being provided with lots of resources in which to do that. So lots of people were prepared.
2: Yep.
1: That was one good thing.
2: They
1: lots of people were
2: prepared.
1: Yep. People were prepared for a long time. They had their submissions ready. It was just that last minute difficulty. What the planning department and the minister's office did tell me is that if people just couldn't actually manage this portal online, they could send an email.
2: Yeah.
1: So lots of people availed themselves of that option as well.
2: I think that's interesting because there are a lot of people interested and not liking it. There might be people who do like it. I haven't heard from them. But as you say, ludicrous development. Key thing now is for all these submissions doesn't mean to say it's going to stop it. What actually happens next? What's the process for making the decision on whether it should go ahead or not?
1: So the Housing Delivery Authority have a panel of people who will look at all of those submissions, look at all of those issues that are raised. They'll look at all of the people, because there were a number of people in the mountains also, Nick, who thought that this was a good idea.
2: Yeah.
1: That any kind of housing is needed in this housing crisis. And I acknowledge that we're in a housing crisis, but I felt that this development didn't necessarily address the context of the need for affordable long-term housing.
2: No, because what it said was 85% of it's unaffordable.
1: Yes.
2: Only 15% is affordable. Yeah. And we know that that's only for a limited number of years as well.
1: Exactly. And we don't need more short-term rentals in the mountains. We need people to have affordable long-term rental options. Yeah. Anyway, so the HDA, the Housing Delivery Authority, have a look at all of those submissions. They will make those submissions available to the minister. They'll pull together a bit of a summary. I am not sure how they present that back to the public in terms of, you know, the percentage of people who were for or against. I'm not sure of that. I'm meeting with the planning minister again next week. I talk to him pretty much every week about this. In fact, in the first couple of days, I have to tell you, when I learned of this proposal, I sent him a text message, which I've read out to the public meeting, saying this will not fly in the Blue Mountains. This is ludicrous overdevelopment. It does absolutely nothing to address the issue of the need in the mountains for affordable longer-term housing. So he understands that because, and as I put to the community meetings, when the low to mid-rise housing reforms came up and were being applied across the state, the issues that we put before him about the environment, about the particular topography of the mountains, about this being a unique area and we can't just slap down housing anywhere. We need to think about wastewater runoff. We need to think about being in a World Heritage listed area. We need to think about how this housing fits in with the sort of the village amenity and be close to services. He exempted the Blue Mountains from those reforms across the state. And many of the same issues apply with this particular development. So I've made that point to him over and again. And I think probably one of the more important issues, which I spoke to him actually just about this week, was even though this particular little parcel of land might not be zoned bushfire risk, it is adjacent to bushfire prone area. So it's just right on the edge of that escarpment. We did see homes lost in that vicinity in the past. And my concern is that the sort of pressure that puts on not just the local residents who may live there and in the vicinity and how they might get out if there was some sort of fire. It's not just about bushfire risk. It's also the work that would entail our professional fire and rescue firefighters, the townies, responding to building fires when they don't have the equipment. My understanding is they don't have the equipment. So if we're talking about, you know, 4 to 6 stories high, 9 buildings, and we don't have the appliances to reach that height, then we've got a problem.
2: Yeah.
1: So we need to be able... the minister was very interested in that particular issue, not just the good RFS people who would respond in a bushfire situation, but our other firefighting agencies and their capability to address an issue in an emergency.
2: Final question on this, Trish. Bottom line, the HDA, 3-person panel, will see all these submissions and make their decision. But who makes the final decision on
1: this? The minister.
2: The minister, okay.
1: The minister does.
2: Right. And when do you think that might be?
1: I'm not sure of the time frame, but I can find out for you when I do talk with the minister again next week.
3: Great. Right. That, thank you.
1: And thank you to all those people who made contact with my office, who asked for guidance, who linked in with Blue Mountain City Council and the Conservation Society and prepared a submission. Whether you were for or against that, I think it's important for community feedback in this process.
3: Yeah. That's great. Thanks, Trish. Continuing the discussion about affordable housing, you know, we've got a budget coming ahead. Unions New South Wales are calling for urgent arrangements for changes to the capital gains tax and negative gearing arrangements. and which are causing, you know, I mean, the housing crisis is causing so much pain. Can you just tell us specifically, are you in discussions with the housing minister about housing development in the Blue Mountains, affordable housing, to meet the needs, the growing needs of, you know, rental accommodation and affordable housing for workers in the Blue Mountains, that's the lower, middle and the upper Blue Mountains?
1: All the time, Pete. I talk with the Minister for Housing and Homelessness in this state, Rose Jackson, about different ideas. And we do need to think outside of the box here in the mountains for all the reasons that I just listed in that previous issue. The topography, the terrain, our environmentally sensitive area. We need to take all of that into account. And in terms of different ideas, only yesterday I invited the Homes for Older Women, that the Older Women's Network run. I invited them into Parliament to have a fancy pants lunch with me. People love this, to travel down by the train to sit there and have a nice lunch in the parliamentary dining room. And I invited the minister to come and join us. This initiative, Homes for Older Women, is not about building homes. It's about looking at the homes that already exist that are underutilised, or rooms in homes, or people's elderly people who perhaps had this family home that's no longer needed for that purpose, and they want to downsize and they want to see this home utilised in a different manner. And that's where this Homes for Older Women, which are the largest growing cohort of people facing homelessness, is older women. So that's a really different sort of initiative in terms of linking people up and with dignity, providing security and providing a roof over their head. So, you know, for a couple of hours, we had this great discussion over lunch about needing to look outside the square as far as housing, the housing crisis goes. What I also often do with the planning minister and the housing minister is say, I am more than willing for us to have a look at tracts of land. Maybe it's Crown land that's been managed by council. Maybe it's a block of land that was set aside by Transport for New South Wales or some other government agency. And as part of the audit that the Minns Labor government undertook when coming to government in 2023, looking at where those blocks of land no longer meet the purpose or no longer needed for the purposes originally set aside, where they can become, parcels of land for affordable housing builds. And there are lots of good people in the mountains who are doing great work around that, coming up with different ideas, whether it's the tiny homes on blocks of land, Crown land, that the Rotary groups in the Upper Mountains have pulled together. They're willing to work as a partner with government and purchase these tiny homes and set up a little community for people who are in tough situations. Or whether it is small, sensitive builds next to our railway stations where possible. So there are people looking at this.
3: Nick's just itching to ask you the next question.
1: Well, so many questions and so little time. So little time, we could do this for hours.
2: That's right. We're still on buildings, Trish.
1: Yes.
2: One of the scandalous, most scandalous, I think, building in Katoomba Street, heart of Katoomba, is the Paragon Cafe, heritage listed Greek style cafe, Art Deco, which has been blackboarded up for a long time now and been vandalised. And even though we do have a Heritage Act, it doesn't seem to protect it. We talked to you about this last time you were in the studio.
1: Did.
2: And since then, I gather, has this Heritage Act been beefed up a bit? Is there any reason to think that the owner, an absentee owner, of course, in Sydney, a Sydney solicitor, is going to do anything about it?
1: Well, that's a huge part of the problem here, Nick, is that this is not a government building. It's a private building. We have this owner who has not been complying with the Heritage Act, who has not been complying with the recommendations and the suggestions and the guidance and the directions under the Heritage Act by successive governments. So this has been a problem for a considerable amount of time.
2: So he didn't comply, but is there any fine for not complying, or is there any action that follows this up?
1: Well, interestingly, Nick, when the most recent story that Julie Power from the Sydney Morning Herald pulled together, I did reach out to the Minister's office to say, look, where are we at with this? Because people are very concerned. I work very closely with the Friends of the Paragon and with the National Trust. And some of the information I got back was about the cafe being listed on the State Heritage Register in March 2015, about Heritage New South Wales examining the condition of the cafe around 2018, that the first inspection related to the current investigation, that first inspection occurred in June 2023. Five inspections have taken place since 2023, the last in March, 2nd of March this year. Two orders have been issued under the Heritage Act, one on the 14th of May last year. It was modified and reissued in July of the same year, 2025, and a second one in November 2025. So in May 2025, the Heritage Council issued an order under the Heritage Act, which required the owner to undertake urgent work to secure access to the premises, improve security, surveillance, and mitigate trespassing and vandalism. And in November last year, a second order requiring further building and maintenance works, and that included protection against fire damage, was issued under the Heritage Act.
2: So
1: what I'm told is the Heritage Act gives the government, the Heritage Act of 1977, okay, Heritage Act 1977, it gives the government extremely few compliance mechanisms. So compliance has not been updated since then. And just in the last couple of weeks, my minister, Penny Sharp, Minister for Heritage, has worked with the government, with the Premier, and pulled together a statewide heritage strategy on how we protect, manage and use heritage in a modern and practical way. Which is great. So a new heritage strategy and adjustments to the Act on their way. What I've been told is the problem, and this should be really made clear to people, the problem is the Act. It's not the government. It's not the community rallying around. It's the Act that doesn't allow the action to be taken against the property owner.
2: So it protects the property owner.
1: So it protects the property owner more than the property. And we are actually working on that reform, on that new strategy right now. I hope it is like ready to be introduced soon.
2: Because it was
1: an election commitment that the Labor government made. And as was pointed out, you know, some years ago when we're in opposition, you know, I remember saying when this issue first came to my attention that the EPA and the Heritage Act were like toothless in terms of responding. But that's because they've never been given compliance powers
2: under law,
1: not because they don't want to take action.
2: And the owner is a lawyer. He will know the law very well, and he knows he can get away with doing nothing.
1: So the Act gives us very few ways in which we can take action. So what we need to do is change the Act.
2: Give the Act some teeth.
1: Give the Act some teeth, and therefore the agencies some teeth. And that's what we want to do. The Act is so antiquated that we have to warn the owner that we're about to take action before we can take action. It's ludicrous.
2: Okay.
1: So we're working on that.
2: This is Rights, Rorts and Rants on Radio Blue Mountains. Next question is from Will.
0: Indeed it is. And I preface this by suggesting that MLAs, MLCs, MPs, senators and councillors would be among what I consider to be the most psychologically taxing of workplaces to be in. And I have been forwarded from April 28th an email from the ACTU suggesting that today was International Workers' Memorial Day and World Day for Safety and Health at Work. And in terms of psychological safety, and what they've described is one in five Australians have experienced a work-related mental health injury in 2025. And I do believe that we've seen some pretty severe psychological breakdowns in terms of our elected members that aren't worth mocking and aren't worth belittling. And so having said that, the ACTU has been raising awareness about workers' mental health issues. Claims have more than doubled in terms of mental health, in terms of job-related injury, with the financial cost of that being an incredibly distressing situation, with all these stresses and insecurities in modern working conditions. What are your thoughts about these sobering statistics?
1: Well, this wasn't a question I was without expecting notice. At all. A question without notice.
0: No, indeed.
1: First and foremost, I agree that the statistics are sobering. They're alarming. They're something that unions have been talking about and agitating around for quite some time. And I'll talk to sort of state issues first. I think a lot of the psychosocial, psychological injuries that workers have dealt with have been taken up by, the Injured Workers Network and those unions for some years. But there was not much that you could do under the previous government with a wages cap and sort of an ideological position not to support workers, whether it was their conditions or their pay or issues about a broken workers' compensation system that did not recognise anything other than physical injury. So we'll put that into a context first. Our government has taken on that challenge to look at and try and fix the workers' compensation system. And a lot of the discussion, a lot of the focus seemed to be on how that workers' compensation and the amounts that might be, attributed to different kinds of injuries would play out in the end. But it for, the better part of last year, so many conversations about workers' compensation. What came out, I think, loudly and clearly to a lot of us and the public and various workforces was we need to do something in the preventative stages rather than try and deal with psychological harm after the fact. And so I think that's part of some of the reforms that we brought in that hasn't been talked about a lot. The Minister for Industrial Relations, Sophie Kotsis, in line with the workers' compensation legislation, which mostly was in the purview of the Treasurer, the second piece of legislation that was brought in conjunction or alongside that was about not just encouraging workplaces but demanding that workplaces actually look after workers' psychological health and their mental well-being.
2: What would that mean in practice?
1: Well, asking that different workplaces have particular guidelines, that they have training and support put in place, that they don't just sweep, workplaces can't just sweep people's problems under the carpet. They have to have particular mechanisms in those workplaces to deal with, complaints. One example, you'd mentioned the Parliament, Will. We haven't until recently had an independent complaints officer. So you know, me having a go, as you do in the theatre of politics in the chamber one day, at, you know, previous minister under the last government who, you know, had this sort of ideology around privatisation. I was giving him a bit of lip, and he didn't like that. And he chased me out of the chamber and down the hallway and bailed me up against a wall. And that had an impact, not maybe immediately. I was quite frightened because he was a tall, bigger fella towering over me having a go. And I'm a pretty tough person. Like, I can dish it out a lot, the best of anyone. But that sort of, in a workplace, that kind of behaviour is not allowed. And this is one of the issues, this bullying and harassment. These issues came up 100 times over for many workers during the discussion of workers' compensation and psychological injury. And that came up in our workplace as well, that there is bullying and harassment. Usually the mechanism for people to deal with that is the staff. The staff have a process they can go through talking with the Department of Parliamentary Services. But member on member, there isn't anything. There wasn't anything in place until recently.
2: This actually came out in federal parliament when you think of the Higgins case and lots of others there.
1: So I think it's an ongoing conversation, but I'm really happy to provide you with some more information about this concurrent piece of legislation that instructs workplaces, whatever workplace that is, to have transparent, open, independent steps that workers can take away from the bully or the harasser, so that they are looked after and supported, appropriately supported with their mental health before it gets to the stage that they are on sick leave and then they find themselves in that workers' compensation system.
0: You know, and I think... Peter. I'll just ask a supplementary, if I may. We're looking at this a lot in terms of... a workplace situation, but what must be considered is this more of a public health issue than a workplace relations issue in a lot of cases, especially in situations where people have families and home lives, that these psychological unwellness events mental illness events, as I should say, are going. And I think It's one thing that we get to the point where we're making workplace-related claims, but it's another thing if we're talking about beating this before it starts, in terms of public health,
1: absolutely,
0: and public psychological health.
1: Preventative measures and looking after your well-being is everyone's responsibility, not just governments, but particularly for workers, because that was the context in which you asked the question.
0: Yeah.
1: Talking about one's mental well-being or ill health is not swept under the carpet in the way in which it once was. Sometimes you can't see the way someone might be hurting, like they do with physical injuries. And I met with the Black Dog Institute this week, actually, to talk about some of their work and some ideas that they have to roll out across New South Wales about different treatments and hubs of support. And I think that feeds right into the need for preventative measures.
3: Yeah, and I think that's a part of this is about being in a union where you're not alone, where you do have a voice, and hopefully unions as well are taking this on board.
1: Absolutely.
3: Where they're listening to people. But
1: well, they're not immune either, Peter. I've met a few people in particular unions who talk the talk, but they don't walk the talk.
3: That's right.
1: And I won't name them.
3: No, but the positive thing to end up is that we do need to share that, what you've said. People need to share what's happening with trusted colleagues and not feel alone. I think that's really important on this one.
1: Absolutely, spot on.
2: Well, Trish, once again, the clock has beaten us. There are other things we'd like to talk to you about, which we'll do on another occasion. We thank Trish Doyle for coming into the studios of Rights, Rorts and Rants. Trish did have a musical request. We asked her what particular piece of music, and Will will nod if he's got it lined up. So, Trish, for you, you wanted Nick Drake.
1: Nick Drake from his album Family Tree, Rolling Along the Highway.
0: Or Strolling Down the Highway.
1: Strolling Down the Highway.
0: It's been great to have you on. Thank you very, very much for joining us.
1: We'll see you next time. Thanks, guys.
0: Cheerio.

0: Schools using cloud-based Canvas learning software have been told by hackers data will be leaked if ransom payments aren't made by next Tuesday. The message from hacking group Shiny Hunters says instead of Canvas's parent company contacting them, they ignored the group and did some security patches. The software has been pulled globally and is now in maintenance mode. It's understood names and email addresses have been compromised, but the National Office of Cybersecurity says there's no evidence financial information has been leaked. The contest is heating up in the Farah by-election, with parties making their final pitch to voters. The seat is one to watch as an indication if minor right-wing party One Nation could win more seats federally. Leader Pauline Hanson says she's confident candidate David Farley has a chance in Farah.
1: David Farley has made a commitment to not only the people of Farah but under the banner of One Nation, because he sees this party as the only one that truly has the determination, the policies and the guts to actually stand by the people here and fight for them.
0: Nationals leader Matt Canavan says he understands people are frustrated by the coalition splits last year and this year.
2: People want change. They see a great country being let down by poor governments and they're very frustrated. I share those frustrations. I've felt those in the last few years. I've been sometimes critical of my own side.
0: A note, this story contains the name of an Indigenous person who has died. Details of a review into the Northern Territory's child protection system will be outlined next week. With more, Shannon Kirkwood.
3: The NT Child Protection Minister, Robin Kaol, has announced today the review will be about the entire system, the culture, the resources, practices and the laws. She says it's time to get to the bottom of what's broken in the system, with further details to be unveiled on Monday. It follows the alleged murder of five-year-old girl Kumanjai Little Baby, and the government standing down three Child Protection Department staffers after an internal investigation. A candlelight vigil was held in honour of the five-year-old in Alice Springs last night, where the girl's mother said support, prayers and love has provided her with great comfort at this difficult time.
0: Jewish Australians have today told the Royal Commission on Anti-Semitism and Social Cohesion of normalised hate in schools and social groups. The inquiry today heard from a gay Jewish convert who said he's lost friendships in the progressive community when he made his conversion public. Sharoni Bloom is a high school teacher educating students on the history of anti-Semitism. She told the commission hatred is taking a new form today.
4: In the time of anti-Semitism, with the Holocaust, Jews were seen as pollutants, race pollutants to society. Today, the Jewish state is seen as a pollutant to the world.
0: Melbourne-based artist Richard Lure has claimed his first Archibald Prize win. His portrait is of Aboriginal elder and artist in South Australia's APY lands, Illawanti Ken. He says she is a small woman in person but carries an immense quiet authority. And in AFL tonight, the Lions face Carlton at the Gabba while Port Adelaide take on the Bulldogs at home. Some showers on the South Australian coast, storms in far north Queensland and fine elsewhere. The Weather Bureau's Christy Johnson has tomorrow's forecast.
5: Remembering that winds go anti-clockwise around a high-pressure system, that could mean that we have some southerly winds pushing a few showers onto the southern coasts of the country. Over in the east, though, we should see the winds tending more southwesterly, and that should mean that these showers mostly stay offshore, perhaps just a couple getting close to the coast through northern New South Wales and southeast Queensland.
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7: Rights, Rorts and Rants on Radio Blue Mountains. There's a lot of R's in there, and it's rbm.org.au, streaming live anywhere in the world. But you might have an old-timey radio set, and you might be on 89.1. Well, if you have an old-timey radio set, you probably don't have FM, but maybe if you've bought a 1983 car or something like that, you're listening to us on 89.1. At this stage where I've dug myself into a talking hole, I might pass you over to my co-host Peter Lammerman, who's going to continue.
8: Yeah, well, I've got to say hello to David in Sydney, who's I'm sure is listening into his radio, listening to the show. And hello, David, and thanks very much for sending those cuttings and your interest and your feedback in relation to this wonderful Rights, Rorts and Rants. I know that Meryn covered the May Day celebrations, the international celebrations last week, and we were down in, and Will's got his fist raised in solidarity with the fight for democracy. We did cover the march and the celebrations down in the Illawarra. And so we're following on from that. The International Trade Union Congress issued a press release headed CEOs got even richer in 2025, workers are paying the price. While workers' wages fell in 2025, the world's billionaires didn't just get richer, they got more powerful. And when we're going to be talking about AI, we'll be talking about just how powerful these people are.
9: Actually, Peter, just to, sorry to butt in, but thinking about the billionaires have been making more money, but not only that, as that press release says, they're also using their money to progress their own causes. So we know what's happening in America with billionaires and Trump, but we have our homegrown billionaire, and she has recently given a plane to One Nation, which is...
10: Which nation?
9: Yeah, which one? You know that one. Just a local example of how someone with a lot of money can put it behind whatever cause they want to. And in this case, they're putting it behind trying to win, which they possibly will, a by-election in the seat of Farah this Saturday.
8: Yeah, that's... Yeah.
9: I rudely interrupted you, Peter.
8: Not at all. I think that's a really valid point. International and national, the buying of political power goes on. And I mean, that's what's happening. But moving on to a number of campaigns that we mentioned earlier in our introduction, unions are mobilising around a number of issues. We've just mentioned AI and the billionaires behind those companies. The Media, Entertainment and Arts Alliance are starting a campaign, Pay Up. And on May the 4th, they launched the new phase of our Pay Up campaign to help ensure original creators get paid for their work whenever that work is broadcast, streamed, publicly communicated, or used by AI companies. The principle of this is called equitable remuneration, ER. And they're campaigning to have this principle adopted into Australian copyright laws. In simple terms, ER provides a guarantee that all creators are paid whenever their creative works are broadcast, publicly communicated, or used by AI companies, which I think at the moment, this is a catch-up. I mean, this is definitely a catch-up. In practice, ER would strengthen Australia's copyright framework by closing long-standing gaps that have grown further in the digital era. And when we talk about the digital era, really things are moving at such a rapid rate. We're not talking about years now, we're talking about months.
7: Or minutes even.
8: Yep.
7: But one wonders how this could be policed, and I'm not necessarily suggesting it's not a noble campaign, and in fact something worth really putting all of our resources into, but the resources need to go into how to police such a thing, and how to find who or what in terms of AI. AI is not a who, at least yet.
8: Yeah.
7: It's a what.
9: Well, I think this campaign's particularly pertinent to the Blue Mountains because, amongst other things, the mountains is known as a city of the arts. There's a lot of people in the Blue Mountains who work creatively, whether it's in music, writing, film, and quite a lot of them are independents or freelancers. And I know from my years at working at the ABC, I saw this from a number of perspectives, sometimes as a freelance, sometimes as an executive producer who was commissioning freelancers, and I had to confess that freelancers are often much worse off than people on staff for a lot of obvious reasons.
8: Yeah.
9: But the growth of AI and this way that people's creative work can just be sucked up and they're not paid, this is a huge threat. And of course, Will, you're right. It's going to be very hard taking on We're back to the billionaires, really, and big companies who it's in their interest to be able to steal other people's work, pass it on without paying them. So the MWA campaign, which is the old Journalists Union, and it's now an amalgamation media, entertainment, arts. You can get involved in the pay-up campaign. So you want to go to their website, just put that in a search engine, MEAA, and the pay-up campaign, and they want you to share the message on social media. Because it will be hard, but the more people who get involved, the better. Things can change, and unions know that. The history of unions is only a lot of the big things in the way we work have come through union action. One of the most recent, actually, was changing the subject slightly, but still on rights, was young workers who work for supermarkets now getting the adult wage.
8: Yeah.
9: And that only happened through a union campaign. So it's worth doing. Join the MEAA if you're in that sort of area. Join thousands of creative and media professionals, this press release said, standing together for fair treatment, fair pay and strong protections. Become a member today. So get onto the MEAA website.
7: I'm sharing Facebook posts as we speak, Nick.
8: Good on you. Another campaign that that alliance, the Media, Entertainment and Arts Alliance, are undertaking is take action to keep music alive. And Will, I'm sure, will have something to say about this, because what they're saying is here is keep our music alive campaign as a national call to protect and strengthen live performances, ensuring audiences, musicians, dancers and singers can continue to experience the irreplaceable value of live music and entertainment. The West Australian Ballet have made the decision not to engage musicians for the up-and-coming 2026 run of Dracula in Adelaide. And we have been demanding that they engage musicians and are now calling on them to commit keeping music alive for all future performances. And we'll also be calling on Disney, Crossroads and other major musical theatre producers to stop using key comp to replace live musicians for musicals. Maybe you can clarify key comp.
7: I can't clarify key comp without.
9: Well, you're a drummer, aren't you?
7: I am a drummer. but also, I like the term ballet-oki. If we relate it to karaoke, where one goes along and sings along to a tape. And I don't like the term ballet-oki. And in fact, I think the whole thing's absurd that the audience should get the same entertainment without get as much for their ticket as they would for there to be an orchestra sitting there in the ditch in front of the stage. And I call it the ditch knowing that it's called the pit. That's relating back to a faux pas I made as a very young child when my mother was playing cello in the ditch orchestra. And that's absolutely right. Look, very, very few of us will be able to make our entire living off playing. Yeah. But I've been fortunate enough, as have a lot of people around me, to make a bit of a living.
9: Yeah.
7: To make it worth putting all of our stuff in the back of the car and driving to the venue and playing. And maybe we're playing in front of 50 people or 100 people, and maybe they're not paying a great deal to get in, and maybe some of that share goes to the venue. And certainly when I started in 2003, it was a different deal in terms of how many of our local pubs and clubs and whatever had poker machines as compared to now. And I don't want to suggest that it's only the poker machines. It's probably Netflix. It's probably internet television. It's probably a lot of economical measures. It's probably the price of buying a schnitzel at the pub rather than having a McDonald's delivered to your house. There's more to it than just complaining about gambling. But I will complain about gambling. But it isn't a situation. I played my last ever gig on drums for my whole career.
9: Why?
7: Because 25 years is enough and I'm tired and old.
9: I thought you were going to say because you can't make a living out of it.
7: Well, no. I've been not making any money out of it for years and still doing it. Yeah. No, I'm tired and old. And it was really, really good. We went all the way to Surry Hills and I had to rent a drum kit from someone in Sydney because that was the only affordable way. You know, I couldn't even afford to park my car in Surry Hills, let alone near the venue and then carry my gear in. And that's the sort of thing we're talking about. And this is a dedicated... They certainly didn't have any poker machines. It was a corridor wine bar that's made for live music.
9: Yeah.
7: And they pay the bands as well as they can afford to within the context of the economy that they're working in.
9: My impression, though, Will, correct me if I'm wrong, is there's less live music around today than there was. I mean, when I first came to Sydney, living in Sydney, particularly sort of mid-70s to late-70s, there seemed to be far more live music around.
7: Oh, absolutely, certainly. No, two ways about it. Right. And all sorts of factors are involved in that. It's the inclination of audiences. What constitutes live music? In the late-70s, if you went to see popular music, you would expect to see a live band, whereas I think in 2026, not that I'm the authority on the subject, you might be inclined to expect to see a pop singer with a couple of backup dancers and a DJ. I'm not hanging my hat on that being necessarily what the case is about what is popular music, but I think along with what the internet's brought us in terms of a broader range of people finding larger audiences, the other thing that it's brought is that it's less likely that you'll go and see what's up the street from you when you can access everything in the world on your television screen or your computer or your online environment.
9: More competition. But you see, I'm thinking of a person I know locally, and she has a day job, but she's also a professional musician. And she's played with various quite high-profile performers, but she says that very hard to make any money. So the reason why they always say, you want to buy our merch, buy our CDs.
7: T-shirts, stickers, compact discs,
9: because
7: anything.
9: They're not really... Even the venues are taking a big cut sometimes of before they've made any money at all.
7: And absolutely, and it's probably a pricier thing for a venue to put on a concert. I don't want to take anybody's side apart from just to encourage everybody to go to every concert. You know, don't sit at home. Don't make yourself dinner. There's a chef at the pub. Go there.
10: That's right, yeah.
7: Good. Spend your money on live entertainment. Yeah, go to trivia night. Go to karaoke night. Go out. Well, don't stay at home.
9: But the other thing is, things are happening. Blue Mountain City Council had two events on recently under the name of Echo, which was bands they'd selected, musicians they'd selected, young performers.
7: Mm.
9: They put one on
7: Well, they didn't include me.
9: No. They put one on at Springwood in the Hub, and one in Katoomba, younger people.
7: Oh, yeah, younger people like me.
9: And much younger. Divide your age by two. But what it showed was that these young people wanted music. I went to one of them and, you know, I realised that music wasn't for me, it wasn't supposed to be. But there's a thirst.
7: Fantastically gifted entertainers are always going to come through, and also there will always be an audience for it if you show it to them, if you put it in front of them. And I think that what we're talking about here, the great thing that we can do with movements like this is put great entertainment in front of people so that they can see it. Because if you don't know that it's happening, you're not going to engage with it.
9: You know what? You know the other reason we need music these days, Will?
7: Stop because us from crying all the time.
9: Exactly,
7: Nick.
9: Exactly. The but world is a sad place.
10: I think it's interesting because West Australian Ballet have made the decision not to engage musicians for the up-and-coming sort of Dracula. I imagine that the rationale behind that would be that, you know, a live orchestra just could not create the kind of ambiance of the music and the atmosphere that electronic music could. And I don't think that's right.
7: I don't think that's a creative decision at all. I think that a modern orchestra, when presented with a modern composition that may include electronic components,
10: of course,
7: is going to... that if you're a modern musician, you are aware and capable of engaging and interacting with electronic components. And it's absurd to suggest that somebody who is a 21st century violinist or cellist like my 72-year-old mother, who is a brilliant cellist, she, of course, can engage and interact with electronic music as per the score she's given to play on the chart in front of her. Musicians are competent, educated, brilliant people.
10: So it's not
7: a digital concern that that the ballet orchestra isn't being... It's a financial concern.
9: I was going to say two things. We should invite your mum to come on the program.
10: Yep,
9: and
10: definitely.
9: Secondly, we should have a musical and ad break before we go to our next union campaign.
10: Okay.
7: The music that I've got queued up is specifically relating to what we're going to talk about next. So instead of after, we're going to have it before.
10: You're going to have you're going to have dessert now.
7: Yeah, we'll have a pudding before our meat.
10: Pudding before...
9: Oh, I feel very uncomfortable with this.
10: Oh, let's do it.
7: So, well, look, let's all consider what we might do if we were the Western Australian Ballet.
10: Yes, that's right.
7: And we might, we could have all sorts of ideas if we had that sort of finance behind us.
11: Oh, dear Lord. You made many, many poor people. I realize, of course, it's no shame to be poor. But it's no great honor either. So what would have been so terrible if I had a small fortune?

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Supervising meals to her heart's delight. 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

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If I were rich, I'd have the time that I like to sit in the synagogue and pray.

7 hours every day. 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

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Lord, who made the lion and the lamb? You decreed I should be what I am. Would it spoil

If we just had a discussion here, we decided that no one in this studio at the moment is going to be a wealthy man, we might be a little better off if we got more from the gas that we export overseas. A lot of people had things to say about this, and it goes right from the extreme right through to the left, saying that we should be getting some more money back. Now, the union position on this was articulated by the head of the ACTU, Michelle O'Neill. I've got a quote from her which came out of the Saturday paper at the beginning of the month, and I'll just read it because it sort of sums up in a way the argument. We've heard a lot about gas recently, and this article says, the ACTU, whose call for a 25% tax on gas exports gained little attention when it was made last August, stepped up its campaign recently. In a media release on March 17th, the president of the peak union body, Michelle O'Neill, drove home the message. Quoting Michelle, while working Australians are dealing with surging costs due to the war in Iran, giant gas corporations are set to make a killing of skyrocketing oil and gas prices, she said. The government must move urgently to tax our gas exports at 25%, or once again, multinational corporations will reap the profits while Australians miss out. This is history repeating itself.

0: During the 2022 Russia-Ukraine war, multinational gas corporations made well over $40 billion. Say that again, $40 billion in windfall profits, while workers were left struggling with rising prices. It would be a national shame if we let the same thing happen again just 4 years later, end quote. The evidence suggests the public agrees. A Guardian Essential survey this week, that was the beginning of May, found 57% of respondents supported new taxes on gas exports, 33% of them strongly. Only 12% of people opposed the idea, the rest were unsure. Now, Will, that's only one position. We've heard a lot about this recently. And, of course, Albo's position is that now is not the right time to do it. The argument here is, in a way, a bit more nuanced than just saying we should have it right away.
1: Certainly so. And the I'm inclined to agree in a way, although I am obviously, as are all broad people of the far left and the far right.
0: And in the middle, Ken Henry, the former head of Treasury, a very respected man, has been on about this for years.
1: Indeed.
2: And David Pocock.
1: Yep. David Pocock, the notable Australian Capital Territory senator as well. So if I may quote from a commentator whose opinion I actually really value, known as Snarky Gherkin.
0: The Snarky Gherkin,
1: whose Facebook page was shut down and then reopened as The Gherk, but whose commentary is available at substack.com/@SnarkyGherkin. If I may quote from an open letter to the Prime Minister, calling public support for a 25% gas export tax a product of populist rhetoric was unwise. Calling it a coalition of far left and far right rhetoric was poorly calculated, not because every proposal for a gas export levy is automatically perfect, not because government can ignore contracts, trade relationships, sovereign risk, energy security, and the very real fact that Australia's LNG customers include important regional partners. Most sensible people understand that. Current contracts are current contracts. Long-term export agreements cannot simply be kicked over like a milk crate behind Parliament House. Are there milk crates behind Parliament? Certainly. I'll leave that question for a later date. A serious country honours its obligations and thinks carefully before changing its rules. The serious country also asks whether the rules were good enough in the first place, and that is the part where Australians are increasingly struggling. So, to summarise, because it goes on quite substantially, I think the belief is that the broad attitude of sensible Australia is that while we're making trade deals with our trade partners and neighbours, as far as petrol fuel is concerned, oil, what do you call that? Fossil fuels, you know, oil and that. It's probably not a good idea to piss them off by saying, oh, by the way, your gas is going to cost a bit more. And I think I heard recently that the Japanese foreign minister, or the Japanese trade minister or something.
2: Prime minister
0: was over here meeting Albert.
1: Yeah, and said that all trade surprises are bad surprises. Something to the effect like that, and as referring to the possibility of taxing gas. I do think that, yes, absolutely. Of course, we all think that it's worth having a look at. But let's have a look at it in a time where we're not desperately asking everybody nearby for some petrol.
0: Well, I mean, that's the other thing, which, I mean, this program, thank the Lord, today, has avoided the T word, Trump. Now, Trump, and I'm not going to go on about
1: him. Oh, you started it.
0: I have, haven't I? So
1: I did everything right and they indicted me.
0: Exactly. The man, I thought for a long time he's actually going insane. And then you think, well, that's just a silly thing to say.
1: But he's going insane.
0: But
1: when
0: exactly.
1: did that start?
0: But many more people are saying it. Now, it depends what sort of insanity, but it doesn't really matter. What he's done now is affecting everybody, everywhere. And more so. So we go back to the problems of the Great Western Highway. The other problem is that anyone driving on the road is paying more for fuel. And even if that war was stopped tomorrow, there's so much trouble in the pipeline. There's so we're not going to suddenly be back to normal just like that. So, I mean, there's a budget coming up, and it's almost certain within that that the Labour government is going to break some promises on negative gearing and capital gains tax. Now, it will be a broken promise, but there are reasons for breaking a promise, and it's called the cost of the crisis.
1: Absolutely.
0: Which is actually getting worse, not better.
1: And I think voters are smart enough, or some voters are smart enough to acknowledge that what they voted for 3 years ago was perfect for the circumstances then.
0: Yeah.
1: I might also point out that Nick Franklin just went on the record on live radio blaming Donald Trump for the Victoria Pass. And also, while I'm at it, I just have to take the opportunity just to say once, I am the least racist person that you've ever met.
0: Well, seamlessly, we're talking about union campaigns, and that was the one about increasing, getting something back that was always ours, rather than just giving it away so easily, gas. There's another campaign which Unions New South Wales are doing, and it came from Mark Morey, the head of Unions New South Wales, and he sent a lot of people, including me, an email subject, workers need affordable homes. Now this comes back to what we were talking to Trish Doyle about in the first half of the program. Nick, we know that workers need better access to affordable housing. Living close to where you work is quickly becoming out of reach for many Australians. Rents are rising faster than wages. The system rewards professional landlords, and there isn't enough public and affordable housing to meet demand. Working people are being pushed further behind. Nick, will you support our petition calling for the federal government to act on the housing crisis? It's time for the Australian government to act in the upcoming federal budget and deliver fairer housing for working people. We have to stand together to demand change on this critical issue. Sign the petition if you agree that the federal government must, one, create a fairer tax system for housing, two, invest in more public housing and affordable housing. So you can get onto that petition if you go to the Unions New South Wales website. And I think maybe a lot of people have, because there are signs ahead of any budget. They tend to leak, don't they? Mm. Budgets leak, and there is word that something is going to be done about capital gains tax and negative gearing. And the other thing we know it might happen is because already people on the right are squealing about this, led by the Murdoch hacks.
1: The majority of people who would make it a talking point probably don't have the kind of property that would bring on this. You know, we're talking about a pretty insignificant percentage of the population. It's people who are scared about something they don't know what it is.
0: That's part. I agree. It's part of it, Will. But I think also, there are many reasons for this. One of the other things that's happening as well is the dreaded word migrants. This is all the fault of migrants because they come over and buy all the houses. What? Now, just
1: what's
0: before,
1: that got to do with negative gearing?
0: Well, hang on. All I'm saying is this is the sort of thing that's thrown in. And there's a big debate about it. And, of course, we should always debate what the migration level should be. But let's not kid ourselves that migrants have caused this problem.
1: Mm.
0: Because this goes right back to the time when particularly Johnny Howard started making this, where a house became not a home but an investment, encouraging people who had the money to invest in houses. So now it's got so out of control that a lot of people on not even
1: I hate to be that guy, but it might even predate that. It might go back to 1980s Keating World's Greatest Treasurer sort of time.
0: I'm not saying there's one reason, there's a lot. All right, but I can remember in 1975, 76, living in Balmain and with a then partner, nearly bought a house. And that was on two people on medium income. You could do that in Balmain. Now, any worker, any person on a median income would not get anywhere near buying a house in Balmain these days.
1: No.
0: An article in the Herald this week by Taylor saying that it seems to be now the most people he bumps into, he's being slightly satirical, but there's some truth in it, were financial advisors who come over from England. Just to finish the Balmain analogy, Balmain originally was a working class
1: place. Oh, absolutely.
0: That's where one of the most successful premiers, Neville Wran, was a Balmain boy before he went to live in the eastern suburbs.
1: But of course,
0: it was a working class suburb. It is no way near a working class suburb because working class people can't afford to live there.
1: My parents bought their house in Sydenham, a house and a shop next door, a double block.
0: What year?
1: 87, 88.
0: Still do it then?
1: Yeah, in fact, I think they paid what year it was in the price. It was 88,000 or something like that. Mum sold that in 2015 for $1.25 million or something like that.
0: Yeah.
1: And there's no way in the world that she or us or anyone we knew would be in a position to buy a $1.25 million house in 2015.
0: And if you go back to where our discussion with Trish Doyle was about narrow neck development.
1: Yeah, how much is her house worth?
0: Well, exactly. In my submission, I didn't know what they're going to be because we haven't been told. But I talking about AI, I asked one of the AI engines, what's the average sort of house price for Katoomba these days? Oh, it's a domain was the source, actually, so they probably should know. And it's around 800,000.
1: Goodness me.
0: Now, the sort of people who need affordable housing in Katoomba, who live here at the moment, essential workers, hospitality workers, a lot of them could not afford ever to buy one of those houses unless they won the lottery or had the bank of mum and dad.
1: Well, probably both.
0: Yeah.
1: Mum and dad owned the lottery.
0: Yeah. Peter, you're going to say something. Are you thinking or are you just looking to
3: the horizon? Well, I think the discussion sort of, in a sense, leads you to think that around the need for a national housing policy that would sort of the economic measures that would actually reduce housing prices, which would create, I mean, can you imagine people accepting that we've got to, well, Trish mentioned people sharing their houses. That's a good idea. But actually people living with the idea that actually the house they're in isn't worth 1.2, but it could be worth 500,000 or maybe even less. But that would mean that everybody could come into the housing market. A housing market that with houses that are sustainably built, that would get sunshine into the windows through sort of 8 hours of the day or whatever, and that would be built with recycled material, that we would be looking towards integrated communities, elderly people, young people living in integrated communities where the resources, transport, health, education would be integrated. Now, this is the kind of stuff that a civilized society in the middle of the 21st century should have.
1: Mm.
3: But we are so far away from even thinking about that. Even the discussion around it would say, a lot of people are saying, but what about me?
1: Yeah, and at this stage, with the snowball so far down the hill and having grown so much, how do you say to somebody who maybe has one, let's say, quite conservative is the wrong word for this radio program, but one little investment, has bought a flat to rent out and rents it out at a reasonable price, how do you tell an investor like that we need to fundamentally change the way housing, so the arse is going to fall out of the value of your one little investment that you've worked all your life to make.
3: Yeah.
1: How do we do that in a reasonable way where we don't bugger up people's finances or people's hard work?
3: Yeah.
1: How do we say, you know, well, you've bought the one house, but you've bought it for $1.8 million and
0: Hey, Will, but we've got to start somewhere. And we know, even if the budget does do something on this, it won't solve the problem. It's going to take a long time to solve the problem.
1: Oh, certainly.
0: But it would be a start because, as Peter's right, the mentality in the country is houses are made to make money rather than to be homes. If you go to European countries, go to France, a lot of people, including middle class people, rent all their lives, but that's because it's accepted.
1: It's affordable and reasonable.
0: And we're nowhere near that. Well, we're so far behind.
1: Tell you what, we know a lot about rent here at Radio Blue Mountains, and one way that we pay the rent here at Radio Blue Mountains.
4: 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I like this. It's smooth.
1: Is to provide you, the listener, with such consumer investment opportunities as these.
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0: AI, yeah. There's a lot of news about AI, and we can't do it all in what's left of this program. We can say that we are real people. We are human beings.
1: Speak for yourself.
0: Who was that? Who said that? Anyway, I mean, radio stations can be run by robots. We know that, and some of them are doing it. I don't know anybody. I talked to a lot of people, say, do you use AI at work? And a lot of people, particularly in the age sort of group, 20s, 30s, 40s, saying they're using AI. I've used a bit of AI. It's everywhere, but it's happening at such a pace. And we, as I say, we can't cover everything, but here's one little angle on it. Headlined, Australian staff on edge as Meta cuts 8,000 jobs globally. So this is a story written by David Swan, technology journalist, business section of the Herald, on April the 25th. Meta will eliminate about 8,000 employees, or 10% of its global workforce, the social media giant confirmed, as the company strips costs to fund a record AI investment program that is already reshaping operations in Australia. The company disclosed the move in an internal memo from Chief People Officer, that's a lovely job, isn't it? Chief People Officer, Janelle Gale. So Janelle's the one who's telling people you're going to get the sack. Telling staff the cuts would begin on May the 20th and that Meta would also not fill 6,000 open roles for which it had intended to hire. So there's 8,000 jobs going, another 6,000 won't be appointed. In Australia, Meta's local workforce, concentrated in Sydney and Melbourne, across advertising sales, public policy and regulatory affairs, have already experienced an initial wave of redundancies. According to the advertising industry publication B&T, about a dozen sales executives have been made redundant this year, following the departure of long-serving Australian New Zealand ad chief Naomi Shepherd. Meta did not respond to questions about the number of Australian roles that would be affected by the announcement. So,
3: closing of ranks there.
0: That's just one place. It's happening all the time, which brings me to a story the ABC put out by their national work reporter, Bronwyn Herbert, and specialist reporting team, Melanie Vujovic, under the headline, Australia Lacks National Strategy to Regulate AI Spread in the Workplace. In short, experts say Australia doesn't have the luxury of failing to regulate AI as it did with social media. A new report has called for a national AI task force and a review of the Fair Work Act. What's next? The federal government says it will meet with employers and unions to examine the key themes in the adoption of AI in workplaces. Australia risks repeating the mistakes it made with the social media unless it moves quickly to regulate the spread of AI in the workplace, according to a new report. And this is based on a study produced by the John Curtin Research Centre and backed by the union, the SDA, Australia's largest retail and fast food union, warns that unchecked AI could intensify worker surveillance, unsafe workloads, and job insecurity. Drawing comparisons to social media, where the absence of early rules allowed platforms to become conduits for misinformation and public harm, researchers have called on the federal government to ensure proper AI guardrails are in place before the spread becomes unmanageable. AI is so much more powerful than social media, co-author of the report Dominic Maher said. We don't have the luxury of getting it wrong this time. Well, the only problem with this, and I support him entirely, but in many ways the horse has already bolted, hasn't it?
3: That's for sure. I mean, talking about the vast amounts of money, I mean, they describe it in these terms, Nick. In the United States today, we are witnessing a new era of concentration and centralization of monopoly finance capital marked by artificial intelligence boom. The S&P Global Economics estimate that 80% of the increase in final private domestic demand in the United States in the first half of 2025 was attributable to the spending on data centers and related high-tech capital expenditures. Now, when we're talking about expenditures, you're talking about according to Bloomberg, Microsoft, Amazon Web Services, Alphabet, Google, and Meta have a combined capital spending of $150 billion in 2022, $360 billion in 2025.
1: They're not real numbers. That $150 billion isn't a real number. Yeah. It's not a thing.
3: But listen to this, which is an incredible... in that time from 2025 to 2026, it's estimated these companies will have an estimated revenue or whatever of $650 billion. The largest based... automakers, construction equipment manufacturers, railroads, defense contractors, wireless carriers, parcel delivery outfits, along with ExxonMobil, Intel Corp, Walmart, have a spin-off are projected to spend a combined $180 billion. So, I mean, you compare that...
1: But once you're dealing in hundreds of billions of dollars, or yep. pounds, or euros, or whatever... It's time to throw your currency in the bin and start again. That's hyperinflation numbers. That's talking about what happened to Zimbabwe in the early 2000s. That it's no realistic meaning to a value of 180 billion euros, 180 billion Australian dollars, 180 billion yen. What? There's no realistic value to that. No one can
0: I think what we're talking about here,
3: data centers.
0: Well, data centers is another thing we should discuss in this because they're hugely thirsty beasts.
3: Yep.
0: And they're just going ahead. I mean, my son lives in West Footscray in Melbourne. There's a big one there, but there's cranes expanding it. And these are happening all over the country. Yeah. So when we're talking about regulation, that's why I think in some ways the horse has bolted.
3: Yeah.
0: But if you bring it right down to the personal, as I say, I've used it. And it can be very helpful because it can give you a whole lot of information very quickly. But this is a bit seductive.
1: I think we established at our production meeting on Monday that I was the only one of the three of us who hasn't ever used...
0: But Will, what I'm saying is, if you use it, it can give you a whole lot of information really quickly. But then it's sort of seductive because you sort of think, oh, well, I've got it now. But actually, it's stopping you thinking. That's number one.
1: And didn't you say a lot of the information was shit?
0: Depending on which particular one you're using, yes.
3: Hang on, time's slipping away here. And it's an interesting thing you just mentioned there because I put in what I'm going to announce now was the Blue Mountains Refugee Support Group and the Blue Mountains Peace Collective and the Australian West Papua Association film presentation tomorrow, Saturday at 2 p.m. at the Lawson Mechanics Institute. And there's going to be a live speaker, an activist called Ronnie Carina, a Papuan activist who will be speaking about his personal experiences and the struggle that's going on. But we know this on my computer now that the AI comes up and it gave this information, but it gave the wrong day.
0: Exactly.
3: It said it was Sunday and not Saturday.
0: Exactly.
3: So I'll repeat that again. It's Saturday, If you've got your information from your AI, it's wrong. It's Saturday, that's tomorrow, the 10th, and at 2 p.m., Lawson Mechanics Institute. Ronnie Carina is going to be there. He's a great speaker. And you can go online, and I've checked this out. 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
1: And I think you'll find that website is not case sensitive, because web addresses are not case sensitive. I've been encouraged by my colleagues Nick Franklin and Peter Lemmerman to put something a bit uplifting and a bit more fun forward to listen to end today's program. And on behalf of my two colleagues, Nick and Peter, I'm Will Tricity, and it's been a wonderful afternoon spent with Trish Doyle and you, the listener. So if you will, please sway with me.

0: Sydney woman charged with joining Islamic State will remain in custody after being arrested on arrival to Australia. Janai Safar appeared before a New South Wales bail court after she was arrested at Sydney Airport last night. Prosecutors argued her case was strong and straightforward. Two other women have faced court in Melbourne after being formally charged with crimes against humanity offences. They will remain behind bars until at least next week, when a bail application is expected to be launched. Australian activists have today set sail from Greece in a second attempt to reach Gaza with aid. The Global Sumud Flotilla was last week intercepted en route to Gaza by Israeli Defence Forces, with activists claiming the arrests were a violation of international law. Rising Tide organiser Zach Schofield is on board. He says some people who were last week arrested are being held in Israel.
1: I was lucky in that I was not seriously injured and I'm able to continue the mission, but many of us were not so lucky. Saif and Tiago have been taken by Israel and remain in their custody. Saif, a Palestinian man, is now on his third day of a dry hunger strike. That means no food and no water.
0: The federal government is being asked to tax gas, not beer. Laura Devoy reports.
2: Organisers are asking Australians to join action at a number of the capital cities or at the local pub with friends this evening. The message for a 25% tax on gas export revenue is being issued ahead of Tuesday's federal budget. Climate for Change says Australians pay more tax on beer than gas companies pay for extracting the nation's resources. Action is planned in Sydney, Melbourne, Brisbane and Canberra, or, as organisers say, at your local. The government has played down the idea of a new gas tax.
0: About $43 billion, or about 1.4%, has been wiped from Australia's share market today, with the oil price remaining stubbornly high. It was the exchange's worst day since mid-March, with US President Donald Trump insisting a ceasefire with Iran is still in place, despite a clash between US and Iranian naval destroyers in the Strait of Hormuz today. At the close, the All Ords is 89-81. And in NRL tonight, the Roosters face the Titans at Central Coast Stadium and the Cowboys take on the Eels at home.
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8: 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So good to have you with me here on your favourite community radio station. I hope you've had a chance to explore a little jazz since we last caught up. That's the joy, right? The digging, the discovering, the unexpected turns. It's what I look forward to each week as I pull together a show that keeps your ears curious. Salt Peanuts is all about opening up the jazz tree, branch by branch, sound by sound, from the roots to the outer edges, the familiar to the left of centre. It's all in the mix. And if you've ever found yourself wondering, do I even like jazz? You are in exactly the right space. The goal? That by the end of the show, something's clicked. A groove, a voice, a feeling, something that makes the whole genre land just a little bit differently. First spin for the show is coming out of Sydney. It's something I probably should have had my ears across earlier, but I haven't, but I have now. It's one of those artists quietly building something real at the intersection of jazz. Her early breakthrough came in 2022 when she was named FBI Radio's Independent Artist of the Week. And since then, she's been steadily rising. Triple J Unearthed rotation, national community radio support, and a debut EP, Sweeter For Me, that was even picked up on Air Awards with a nomination for Best Independent Soul R&B Release. This is a track from Ruby Jackson. This is The Usual Type.
5: This next song contains some strong language.

Ruby Jackson, Usual Type. Okay, I'm Donski Beat, so grateful for your company. Shout out to Jojo listening in from Adelaide. So thank you so much for letting me know that you are tuning in and loving the tunes. All right, out of Nam, a seven-piece groove-heavy future-facing soul outfit that doesn't really sit still long enough to be boxed in. This is Steppers lined up for you next, led by drummer and vocalist Reginald A.K., or Reginald Oldest. So I've got to wonder if he's related somehow to Kylie. I must look up that. This is a band built on serious musicianship, drawing threads from across the Australian scene with connections reaching into groups like the Bamboos, Melbourne Ska Orchestra, many more. There's, what have we got here? Three-piece horn section, trombone, tenor, trumpet, bass lines that don't just sit in the pocket, they really heave. It's a bit funk, bit of soul, bit of R&B, stretched, twisted into something a little more experimental. So I hope you enjoy this one. It comes from their self-titled debut album, Steppers, which landed mid-April of this year, 2026, a six-track body of work released as part of Record Store Day with the launch at the Tote here in Melbourne, recorded at Debasement and shaped as a full band statement. Hope you enjoy this one. It's got that real lived-in Fitzroy Roots sound to it. It is called PIC, Partners in Crime.

There are some artists, jazz cats, that make great music. And then there are the ones who just move it differently. Cool without trying, letting the sound speak first. Horatio Luna sits firmly in that second space. He's back with Malachy's, the latest taste of his forthcoming record, Action Reaction, on LaSarpe Records. And this one goes deeper than the last drop. Where Spicy leaned into that 70s synth funk glow, this track shifts somewhere stranger, a little bit more nocturnal. Layered tenor sax lines circling each other, not really leading so much into the haunting, but the groove. It's got that loose, lived-in feel, a late-night cut that you weren't meant to find, just sitting right between jazz instinct and a bit of that house music pulse. There's a bit of that Moody Man energy in there too, raw, funky, slightly off center in the best way. This is all part of a bigger picture. Action Reaction, a record shaped over a few years right here in NAMM. Feels like Horatio Luna is leading into that duality. This one is fun and fabulous. So less talking, more music. Let's get into it. Here is Horatio Luna. You're listening to Salt Peanuts.

super cool track following on from Horatio Luna there. That was The World of Bad, Bad Not Good, the Toronto Collective, who've quietly carved out their own lane over the last decade or so. A group built on jazz training, but shaped just as much by hip-hop, soul, and production culture. Just a fantastic sound, really tight unit. Chester Hansen holding down the bass and keys, Alexander Sawinski on drums, and Leland Whitty bringing in the saxophone, woodwinds, and guitar into the conversation. That's really where their sound lives. Deep, melodic bass lines, loose but intentional drums, and sax lines that make you feel

0: more like it's singing a voice than it is an instrument. I really love it. They first came up reworking hip-hop tracks, and that instinct never really left them. Instead, it's really evolved, pulling them into collaborations with Kendrick Lamar, Daniel Caesar, sitting right at that intersection where jazz becomes something really modern, fluid, and beat-driven. That was Playground. You're listening to Salt Peanuts. I'm Donsky Beat, and now it is time for...
1: Tapping into echoes of the past to reshape into music of the future. DJ Dan Brunswick brings you The Salt.
0: Indeed it is. It's time for DJ Dan and The Source, where he brings you The Source.
2: Hello, everyone. How are we doing this evening? Lovely to hear you all, or to listen to you.
0: Thanks. 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
2: That's what I meant to say, yes.
0: Big hello to Dan, always coming through with the specials in the crates. This is the segment where we trace it back. The original cuts, the deep digs, the tracks that have been sampled, flipped and reimagined so much across so much of the music we play today. So, Dan, what have you brought in for us tonight?
2: I bought two of my absolute favourites. The first one by a lovely artist by the name of Cheryl Lynn. This one's got to be real, 1978 disco classic. She was born in 1957 and released her first and best known song, Got to Be Real, which was composed by Cheryl alongside keyboardist David Paich from Toto. And David Foster there. This song peaked at number 12 on the Billboard Top 100 and number 1 in the Rhythm and Blues chart. It was sampled by NWA, big riff sample, and of course Jimmy Roquai for the song Function in 1996. This has got to be real, Cheryl Lynn.

0: That is my Saturday night, all in one hit, that song. That just reminds me of so many disco nights I've been to, so many Sunday afternoon sessions I've had. Love it. That is awesome. Got to be real. Cheryl Lynn, 1978.
1: Brilliant. You're listening to Salt Peanuts. I'm here with DJ Dan Brunswick, who is bringing us The Source. And one more track. What have you got lined up?
0: This is unspecial. This one, we were traveling in the car the other day, and I played it in the car as we were driving around, and it's like, oh, wow, you pick up on a sample and you can actually hear this one evident. This is Evil Vibrations by the Mighty Riders, like Rye Bread Riders. Oh. It's a soul group from Miami, Florida, formed in April 1977. This is an amazing album if you can get your hand on it. Help us spread the message on Sunglow Records. Came out 1978, heavily sampled. It's an amazing example. The whole album has just been torn to shreds and picked up and moved about over since 1977. This particular instance, of course, you'll hear predominant is the De La Soul track Roller Skating Jam from 1991. Evil Vibrations, Mighty Riders.
1: Let's get it going.

0: my, that is an absolutely outstanding track. If, like I said earlier, if you can find the album, help us spread the message on Sunglow Records. There has been a reissue of it, but the original is the way to go. OG all the way.
1: Brilliant.
0: Outstanding. Evil Vibrations, Mighty Riders.
1: Thank you so much to DJ Dan for sliding through and bringing that flavour into the sauce tonight. Absolute fabulous vibrations.
0: My pleasure. We'll see you next time.
1: Really appreciate you coming in and sharing with us. Looking forward to that next time already.
0: Boom.
1: You are locked into Salt Peanuts. I'm Donsky Beat, and I'm really grateful for your company. This next one is a love letter to a very specific frequency space. Think Italo jazz, funk energy, and those deeply cinematic Italian library sounds of the 60s. I dig into those a lot here on the show. Dusty drums, sun-faded keys, that feeling like you've stumbled across a lost film score in a secondhand crate. This is Tendelonious and Lorenzo Maresi, who first crossed paths in 2017 and pretty quickly knew that there was a spark between their musicianship. And it just happened. They met and shortly thereafter released in 2022 on Tendelonious' own forward-thinking imprint 22A record label, this next track, Doppio Sogno. So let's get into it. Before I do, though, library music, for those of you who don't know, is one of those quietly influential corners of music history. Tracks originally created not for the stage or the charts, but for use in film, television, radio, and advertising. And composers would record short, mood-driven pieces designed to be licensed and reused, which is why the style is still so rich in atmosphere. Everything from smoky jazz grooves and psychedelic funk to orchestral drama. And over time, those utility recordings took on a life of their own, becoming deeply collected and endlessly sampled for their texture, imagination, and sheer sonic personality. So let's first get into this more recent 2022 release, and then I'm going to hit you straight up after that with one from my favorite Octopus Records, and we will go into something from Sandro Brugnolini. You're listening to Salt Peanuts. Here's a little bit of Italia.

I think I was born in the wrong era. I could listen to that style of music all day and all night. I love it. Thank you so much for sharing time together. If this is your first time, or indeed you are regularly part of the Salt Peanuts family, I do thank you for your company and hope that you'll join me again. Until then, may the jazz be with you. I'm going to take you out with an incredible talent from NAMM. This is Jake Amey, a pianist, producer, and one of the key influences and breakout talents shaping Australia's new jazz direction right now. What they're doing sits right in that future space between jazz, club music, and hip-hop language. Astro Shooter was released in October 25, and it's an up-tempo breakbeat energy at the core with a bit of a hip-hop looseness in the drums that keeps it moving rather than a rigid sound. And underneath, there's a lot of harmonic detail. I'm sure you'll love this track. The feature vocals are those of Priscilla Stanley, and Jake Amey has also been out on the road over times in major rooms, including with artists like supporting Herbie Hancock and Thundercat. So it really speaks volumes as to where they're operating at. But this track still feels very much like their own space, exploratory, rhythm forward, deeply musical. You've been listening to Salt Peanuts. I'm Donsky Beat. I will catch you on the flip side.

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1: National Radio News.
2: Hello, I'm Peter Hislop. There are fresh reports today One Nation Farah candidate David Farley sought to cooperate with the Community Independent Voices movement before the group selected Michelle Millthorpe as their current candidate. The Guardian reports Mr. Farley had been keen to meet with the campaign in 2023 and 2024, including sharing ideas and even discussing preferences. It's a fresh headache for the party on the eve of the by-election. Today, One Nation leader Pauline Hanson threw her support behind her candidate.
3: David Farley has made a commitment to not only the people of Farah but under the banner of One Nation, because he sees this party as the only one that truly has the determination, the policies and the guts to actually stand by the people here and fight for them.
2: A Chinese-owned oil tanker has come under fire near the Strait of Hormuz, raising questions about a ceasefire between the US and Iran. It follows reports US and Iranian forces clashed in the critical oil corridor today. Washington is awaiting a response from Tehran to its latest proposal to end the conflict. Victorian Premier Jacinta Allen says you can't make $40 billion in cuts without cutting hospitals and schools. Opposition leader Jess Wilson has proposed a 10-year public service hiring freeze, targeting back office roles across 46 government departments, expected to save $22 billion. It's a pitch to control spiralling state debt. Jess Wilson has promised there will be no mass layoffs in a government she leads. The Federal Treasurer says the government has found $64 billion in savings ahead of next Tuesday's budget. Among the savings, $35 billion reducing growth in the NDIS, $3 billion from axing an additional private health rebate for Australians over 65, $5 billion from reprioritisations in defence, and $674 million reducing fraud in the pharmaceutical benefits scheme. Treasurer Jim Chalmers says his department is being prudent.
4: This is an historically large gross savings figure. And it is also exceedingly rare that a government will be handing down two budget updates in a row where there's a net save. We had a net save in the December update, and there will be a net save on Tuesday night. It's quite rare.
2: Communications Minister Annika Wells has been forced to repay over $10,000 in travel expenses between 2022 and 2025 after the Independent Parliamentary Expenses Authority found she had broken travel rules. The minister had come under fire after she used public money to fund a $100,000 trip to New York to promote the government's under-16s social media ban, but that was ruled legal. But four other trips were found to have been in breach. Annika Wells has been made to repay $10,000 $116. A global team of researchers has found a new way to combat drug resistance during chemotherapy. Shannon Kirkwood has more.
5: Multidrug resistance, or MDR, is one of the leading reasons why chemotherapy fails in patients. Cancer cells often develop the ability to expel anti-cancer drugs before they can work. Researchers from Japan and France say the current clinical strategies to switch drugs and increase doses, but a new method using nanoparticles that disable the cancer cell's expulsion mechanism is showing promising results. By combining the new approach with photothermal therapy, researchers have found complete tumour elimination in mice with a 100% survival rate.
2: And to sport, the Dragons have confirmed captain Damien Cook will depart the NRL club at the end of this season. He will link up with Super League club Castleford in 2027.
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0: I'm just arriving at Roddy Lee's Vault of Vinyl for the Pophead's Hour of Power. Hope he's in.
1: Jane Arakawa.
0: Pophead's musicologist, Roddy Lee.
1: Come in.
0: And I join Pophead's musicologist, Roddy Lee, at this time in the Vault of Vinyl for the Hour of Power.
1: Here we are again in the Vault of Vinyl, Jane.
0: We've dropped out.
1: From whatever we were doing.
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0: The best of the vinyl years.
1: And heard across Australia on the Community Radio Network. Hey, Jane.
0: Yeah?
1: 1976 was 50 years ago.
0: Unbelievably so, Roddy.
1: Those were the days of arena rock, the emergence of punk rock, the height of disco, and a year of iconic album releases.
0: So Pophead's is focusing on 1976.
1: Indubitably, the music of 1976. It's time for us to count down the Hot 30 albums of 1976.
0: So stop the clock. We're disembarking in 1976, 50 years ago.

0: 1976. 50, yes, 50 years ago.
1: And Jane, in this Pophead series, we're going to let the music do the talking.
0: So the less we say, the more we play.
1: Got it. Today, episode 3. It's the Hot 30 albums of 1976, numbers 22 to 19.
0: Okay, stand by. Who's at number 22?
1: It's Elton John and his double album release of October 1976, Blue Moves. This is the opening track, Your Starter 4 and Tonight.

0: two on Pophead's Hot 30 albums of 1976, Blue Moves by Elton John.
1: The hit single from Blue Moves was Sorry Seems to Be the Hardest Word.

Excellent. Sorry seems to be the hardest word from Elton John's double LP release of 1976, Blue Moves.

0: else, Tom Waits, from his 1976 LP, Small Change.
1: Yes, it's Tom Traubert's Blues. Okay, we pick up the pace now. This is Step Right Up.
2: Step right up. Step right up. Step right up. Everyone's a winner, bargains galore.

0: Step Right Up, Tom Waits.
1: Which leaves my favourite track on the Small Change LP.
0: Oh, it's number 21 on Pophead's Hot 30 albums of 1976. Tom Waits, Small Change. And Roddy's fave track is?
1: Okay. It's The Piano Has Been Drinking, Not Me.
2: The piano.

0: This is Jane Arakawa.
1: That's you.
0: And Roddy Lee.
1: That's me.
0: And the Pophead's Hour of Power. Today it's episode 3 of 1976, 50 years ago, counting down Pophead's Hot 30 albums of 1976.
1: We're now going to have a triple dip into album number 20 on Pophead's Hot 30 albums of 1976.
0: Okay.
1: It's Bob Marley and the Wailers' Rastaman Vibration, and we're going to edit together Positive Vibration, Roots Rock Reggae, and we'll finish with Want More.

0: Bob Marley and the Wailers. And today, three albums to add to the Pophead's Hot 30 albums of 1976. At number 22, Elton John and Blue Moves. At number 21, Small Change by Tom Waits. And at number 20, Rastaman Vibration.
1: At number 19, we have the mellow and tasty sounds of George Benson and his March 1976 release, Breezin'.

0: George Benson.
1: And the title track of his 1976 LP.
0: Breezin', number 19 on Pophead's Hot 30 albums of 1976.
1: The Breezin' album won the Grammys for the Best Pop Instrumental Award and Best Engineered Album. The Breezin' album sold more than 3 million copies in the US and went double platinum in Australia with sales of over 140,000 copies. The hit single lifted from George Benson's Breezin' album was the Leon Russell penned This Masquerade. So our final play today is George Benson and This Masquerade.
0: Excellent. And next time in Pophead's Hour of Power, I'm guessing...
1: Jane, it's episode 4 of Pophead's Hot 30 albums of 1976.
0: So album number 18 to album number 15.
1: Yes, indeed.
0: Okay. Roddy Lee, Pophead's musicologist, thanks for the memories.
1: Keep on rockin'.

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And the rest of the Big Boy crew.

0: Radio Blue Mountains, Big Boys, 89.1 FM, all that jazz. I'm here, Little Dre, with Colin Gladys Garland and Django. We're here on a pretty chilly evening.
1: Indeed.
0: Let's turn on some mics.
1: It's sort of like a podcast, but different.
0: A live podcast.
1: A live podcast. Just think of it as a live podcast.
0: This is a live podcast, guys. So it's been a lot going on. Had a big week. Had a chat with the cleaner. Had a chat with Peter Cook.
1: Peter Cook.
0: Letter from America, Peter Cook.
1: I know who Peter Cook
0: is. Do you know
1: Cook
0: who that? I used to listen to him. Letter from America. Correspondent, British correspondent, Alistair Cook, not Peter Cook.
1: That was confusing.
0: Think of the other Peter Cook.
1: Cooks.
0: We're cooked.
1: We're not cooked. I know who Peter Cook is. He's an old friend of Jeff's.
0: Yeah,
1: he's my Facebook friend as well.
0: Wow. That's pretty much as good as... Right now, I'm getting inflation in the arm. Can you hear that? Can you hear the zzzz? Put up the mic.
1: Oh, okay, yeah.
0: Hear it?
1: Yes. You're being monitored.
0: That's my noise that when I get my 24-hour blood monitoring hourly. It's half hour.
1: Yeah.
0: Before 7, then every hour after 7 p.m.,
1: Something. So in the middle of the night, you're just lying there and suddenly your arm goes down again.
0: Yeah, so I got that on. It's very annoying. But the funny, I should keep this for a segment, but within 3 hours of having this on, I already just ripped the cord out accidentally. It's the third time I've had it over the last couple of years. But anyway, that just happened on air.
1: It is hard with the wearables.
0: Oh, here we go.
1: Oh, nice.
0: Doing it again. You know what? I'm holding the blood pressure cuff up to the microphone, but that's not how it reads. You've got to have the arm by your side.
2: Oh.
0: So I'm doing that for radio, but my results might not be... Oh, it's doing it a third time.
1: Yeah. Just keep your bloody arms down by your side, Bustin. Little Dre.
0: Can you guys talk? I'm not supposed to talk while I'm getting my
1: blood pressure. Yes. Okay, well, there you go. Have you had any... You've been to the dentist today.
2: I did go to the dentist.
1: And that was fun.
2: Yeah, it was fun.
1: They poked and they prodded and they hurt your knee.
2: Oh, I don't know. I think that was
1: separate.
2: I don't know. I might have been reversing out of there using the clutch, maybe.
1: Oh, all that clutch action.
0: That's good. You're getting your clutch action. A lot of people these days don't even know what a clutch is.
1: Good in a clutch.
0: It's good to know. It's good to be able to drive any car.
2: Yeah.
0: I reckon.
1: Any car.
0: Not even just your car.
1: At the Les Baroo.
0: if you've got techniques.
2: Yeah, we'd get out the Model T and learn how to drive that.
1: Oh, well, that's completely different. Yeah, that's got all sorts of... The pedals don't do what you think the pedals do. You think... it's got a hand accelerator and... Yeah, it's weird.
0: Hand accelerator.
1: Yeah. It's got the hand thing, the Model T, and then the pedals. It's got three pedals, but they don't correspond to what our three pedals do.
0: Yeah.
1: So they're not... Yeah, anyway. And I just noticed that our little indoor plant, Hubert, is flowering.
0: It's looking very well. Somebody's been giving that a bit of love.
1: I like to give it a little bit of love. I like to just... But just get the spray bottle, just jizz all over it. It's nice.
0: And when you say jizz, you mean watery.
1: Spritz, that's the word I'm looking for. Spritz all over it. And,
0: spritz.
1: Yeah.
0: Not the Star Wars version
1: of jazz. Apparently it's canonically known as jizz.
0: I hope you've done your legal homework. Django,
1: Disney.
0: I hope you're... Are you keeping up with your studies?
1: Disney.
0: We need you to pass. You know, we need you to get honours. Let's be honest.
1: Apparently Disney wants you to call it Jats, but it was always known as Jizz.
0: This is going bad.
1: That's what it's canonically known as, and Disney can't just change it just because they want to.
0: Bloody Disney. Very sick of Disney. There's a lot of conspiracy theories about Disney. It's not even good using that term, conspiracy theories. Anyway, apparently conspiracy theory was actually something that the name came about actually from a disinformation program. I think CIA disinformation. The whole concept of a conspiracy happened apparently after JFK. They used to call things to make them not to actually have validity, just to throw people off. Oh, it's a conspiracy theory. Coming a little bit out now about JFK, all different things are starting to come out. I don't know if you listen to mainstream media, you won't be hearing that, but listen to other things. Things are slowly working their way through.
1: A lot of things. He liked to have it often and very quick, apparently.
0: Yeah.
1: With anybody, he'd hop into the cupboard for a couple of seconds with whoever was available, and he'd be back out again and on the job before you could say, Jiminy Cricket.
0: That's true. He's the sexual things, but there's other things too. The other things that he kind of opposed.
1: Then they got rid of him.
0: Yeah. Anyway, let's not go into that.
1: Yeah, he was a war hero.
0: Yeah. Yeah.
1: And he's, P-76?
0: Yeah,
1: Land Rover.
0: He saved a couple of sailors on board that. Yeah.
1: I think that's a Land Rover, the P-76.
0: It was one of those torpedo boats.
1: Whatever. Yeah, anyway, it's PT. A something.
0: Anyway.
1: PT, I think.
0: So shout out to Peter Cook, because, we're just off the back of Jeffrey Fanning, a.k.a. The Wizard, passed away a couple of weeks ago. People are still dealing with all of that news, and, you know, a lot of people are commenting, you know, what a unique person. Peter Cook was just saying that Jeff always reflected really well on, you know, the show that we did with the cleaner, one for the team. And
1: well, that was a good show. I used to listen to that.
0: Yeah?
1: Yeah, I love that show.
0: Say that with a straight face.
1: I love that show. What I remember most about that show is you were always hassling the cleaner to like and comment.
0: Oh, yeah. And having Facebook etiquette and stuff.
1: Yes. Yeah, that's right. Did you like and comment? Oh, you liked to comment. You didn't comment.
0: Yeah, that's right. That was the best part, actually. That was my favourite part, too. Yeah. And, he said there will never be another person like Jeff. Totally unforgettable. It was a privilege to be in his company, and his discomfort is now over, Pete. So, still thinking about Anna, Jan, and also Ruby, who's apparently in Melbourne. Little Ruby, who's probably not so little anymore.
1: Oh, she would be huge by now.
0: Yeah, probably 6'5".
1: Probably.
0: Jan's
1: not a short person.
0: No. And, Colin Semler. So, bit in correspondence. Like, I'll just say, Reggie, our editor for our internal newsletter.
1: Big Ed.
0: Should be fascinating for people who are outside the radio station.
1: Yeah, you tell me more about Big Ed.
0: Anyway, Reggie sent me an email just asking to write something for the newsletter, something about the newsletter. I said I don't think I'm really qualified. Like, so many people knew him. I knew him for a while during the show, but there's many of us. And to maybe share some, I sent an email to a couple of us, including yourself, to ask for any anecdotes or any stories we can share.
1: Anything that's printable. Yeah, Jeff means there's a lot that you have to leave out.
0: Also got, as you know, I got a email from Herald as well, also.
1: Yes.
0: Letting us know that very sad about Jeff. I was just trying to find out if there's a service. There wasn't, but there may be in the future.
1: Oh, okay.
0: He told me that I told him that, that I agreed. It's very sad about Jeff. And hasn't been a service. And he told me his daughters have been in touch with me last evening to let me know that there will be a celebration of life service later in the year. And I said, he doesn't have any daughters, Herowood. Perhaps it is his wife or son. And then he came back, and my mistake, Jan and Anne.
1: Oh, he was thinking
0: Anna. Jan and I believe it's Anna with one A too. She's Polish descent. Yes. So special spellings. But yeah, so yes, anyway. He Yeah, Peter Cook sent me some details, Darley Street address and email address, so we can send some photos or anything that we can send to.
1: Yeah.
0: To his family, yeah. Just a few, because I did take a fair few photos. And
1: in this weird sort of podcast world we live in, radio is very ephemeral, and it's just people just it just goes away.
0: Yeah.
1: And that's it. It's the beauty of it, but it's also the thing that it disappears very quickly. It's good to keep some people, because the one thing about Jeff is he very much influenced my style of presenting and how I went along.
0: Tell us more about that.
1: Yeah, I used to listen to Jeff before I got on the radio, and I continued while I was.
0: Pre-radio days.
1: And when you I used to listen to Jeff, and I've listened to Jeff right through until he stopped being on your show, pretty much.
0: Did he have a before sex garage sales and what? I keep forgetting.
2: Cults?
0: What is it?
2: Sex gods. Garage sales?
0: Yeah.
1: I don't know.
0: Did he have another show? Like, is that what you were listening to before?
1: That's what I was listening to. I don't know. There might have been other shows.
0: Quality show.
1: Yes. But yeah, no, I used to love the dynamic that him and name of the person I've forgotten had was just Brian was just wonderful. And they had a lovely little to and fro thing, and it really helped when, because Francis and I used to do a little double act, a little comedy double act. It was a little bit underground comedy, such that I don't think too many people realised it was a comedy double act. They used to take us far too seriously.
0: Yeah.
1: And didn't quite realise.
0: You were taking the piss. And you're taking the piss out of a lot of stuff.
1: I sent you through about 15 pages of somebody who just didn't understand that we were just taking the piss.
0: Yeah.
1: That informed the just listening to Jeff and the way that they worked really did help to work out how to do that. I mean, there's others as well.
0: Yeah, there's a lot of that stuff. It's good. You need to do the self-criticism, but on other people as well. Don't forget the malice self-criticism on other people. Very important to have that part of session in there.
1: Yes.
0: So Colin Semler, who's another presenter who's been here forever as well.
1: The Timu Colin, I like to call him.
0: Who?
1: The Timu Colin.
0: Timu.
1: Timu Colin. You've got the real Colin, the real deal over here. Oh, no. You got that Timu Colin over there.
0: Oh, dear. Colin.
1: We've got a CD of Colin's to play later on.
0: Yeah, I heard him singing in a church before, I'm pretty sure. I think I did hear him.
1: Because we've got something from the Blue Mountains Theatre from 2010, which we bought in Manly.
0: On wax?
1: On CD.
0: Jesus. All right.
1: So we might have some slow down Colin later on.
0: I'm going to finish on this Colin story.
1: Keep going. Sorry.
0: And then I'm hoping to go to something else, which I've already forgotten. Okay, so now, and a shout out to also a big shout out to Mr. Tobin.
1: Yes.
0: So thank you. You know why, Mr. Tobin? Thank you. Appreciate it. Always very grateful for your advice and information. Thank you, and many other things. Okay, Colin Semler said he's got some amusing anecdotes from Alison Hatfield and Robert Forster.
1: Robert Forster. The Melody Lingers On.
0: Who?
1: It was a show that Colin, Robert, Johnny, and I think there might have been a fourth used to do. It's called The Melody. From the song remains it's a song. There's a song.
0: Not The Song Remains the Same.
1: Not The Song Remains the Same, but The Melody Lingers On. It's a song. It's a. It was a program for many years they used to do.
0: Okay, well, I'm going to keep reading there. No, that's good. I never knew that. It's lovely to hear. Brian Beardwood, that was the guy.
1: Brian.
0: Okay, would be an excellent contact, but his details have evaporated from my records and memory. Would you have any?
1: Nah, he moved to Melbourne and hung out with fairy penguins. I'm not sure what happened to him after that.
0: Maybe the cleaner will know, but maybe not. Jeff and Brian partnered for the Sex God and Garage Sales show. I'll get on to the task this week and I'll see if I can get some more nitty-gritty on Jeff. Oh, my God, I won't read that out.
1: No.
0: I'll tell you later.
1: Well, yeah, you've sent that to him. That's
0: you saw that?
1: Yep. There was a there were problems with the paper that Jeff used to run, and it closed.
0: And then found out that it wasn't. Oh, I can't even say this. I have to say this off air because, Jesus, that's pretty interesting. That is very interesting. Anyway, it's something to do with the mayor. Something to do with a past mayor.
1: Oh, yes. Oh, yes. Good old Barry Morris. Barry Morris used to sue everybody. He was very well known for being very litigious.
0: Is, really? Was he American?
1: No, he was. Was he a litigious Aussie? He was. Barry Morris was. Yes. He did a great Chinese accent. Oh, dear. He used to love to ring up the Gazette. Oh, dear. And he's dead, long dead now.
0: Yeah.
1: Used to love to ring up the Gazette and do things. Oh, I'm gonna, and he did an Italian accent. I'm gonna bomb you. And
0: phonetically, like writing it out.
1: No, he'd ring them up and leave them messages.
0: I'm gonna bomb you.
1: And the story goes that that got him into trouble in the end, because he rang up the wrong person and. They didn't know him and thought it was
0: to the cops.
1: An actual bomb threat.
0: Okay, and they called him the SWAT team to the council.
1: I think he may have even done time for it. I'm not sure.
0: That would have been...
1: that was a bit sad. He was a local member at the time.
0: Well, can we get more... Can we get someone like that back? Maybe without the racism, but... I like his like where he's coming from, though. And also, anyway, I've prepared... He's got a couple of pages that he'd like to add. I'm Colin. Also, Mary Moody. Do you remember her?
1: Oh, yes.
0: She used to do, did she do ABC gardening or something?
1: Yeah, she was.
0: Yeah, she did that. I remember she was a great friend of his.
1: Yeah, she's still around. She lives she's down on Cascade Street.
0: Okay.
1: Around the corner.
0: So they're going to write something for the Gazette.
1: Oh, good.
0: And I think he met with... Anna last week. So, yeah, I'm just waiting to hear back from Colin. So that's great. And there's a lot of other people who've chimed in on Facebook and stuff saying things about Jeff. And I'm not that great at Facebook.
1: And speaking of ex-presidents, the Barry Morris and the Echo story and also involves an ex-president on the radio station. So I do hope...
0: This is starting to ring a bit of a bell.
1: I do hope... I do hope he gets to the bottom of all this and lays it all out. Because, it was a bit sad. They did lose the paper.
0: Yeah.
1: Over it all.
0: Yeah. I've heard some stories about that.
1: I don't know enough to tell you anymore, but just...
0: Yeah, it wasn't good. I don't... Yeah, it's probably something not to talk about.
1: There was a paper was lost...
0: Yeah.
1: The Blue Mountains Echo.
0: Do you remember that? And Jeff talking about that?
1: I'm sure he did.
0: Yeah. I'm just looking over there, Saskia Records. What's going on? 2 to 4pm on a Monday.
1: Oh, yes. We've got new presenters everywhere.
0: Who's this Saskia Records
1: Saskia is a gal who plays records. I don't know if she plays actual records, but...
0: I'm just hoping so.
1: I hope she does. She likes to... I've listened to her a couple of times. She's good. There's a Nori somewhere or other as well.
0: What is it?
1: A Nori.
0: Nori, like sushi.
1: You like something like that. Something with Nori, 2 to 4 on Friday. Peachy Jams.
0: Wow.
1: From Peachy Jams with Nori on Friday. She does good stuff as well. I missed that. I don't know why. Anyway. I was busy out. Oh, that's right. I was out collecting autumn leaves, as I do.
0: There's some beautiful
1: ones. And I'm making a big pile in the backyard.
0: I'm doing that too. Yeah.
1: It's cool. I've been doing it for a few years now.
0: What do you do with it? Compost?
1: Well, compost basically, we use it for the compost.
0: Yeah,
1: so instead of using straw, we use that as our brown.
0: Brown stuff.
1: So I get enough. We just ran out of the old the last time we did the compost. So, and luckily, there's a whole lot more around now. Isn't that odd?
0: What's your do you have ratios with your brown stuff and your?
1: Oh look, it depends how much brown stuff I've got. The more brown stuff I've got, the more goes in. It is quite a lot to green and to stuff. I think it's like about 80. I can't remember. There are you know me. I'm not so much I write it all down, and I'm more of a just
0: doer.
1: do a, you make a lasagna.
0: You make it with a love.
1: You make a lasagna. You make it with a love. Using the last of the comfrey, putting it in there, yeah. And some greens and a lot of brown and some buckets.
0: Put comfrey in there.
1: Comfrey's good.
0: Yeah, I need to grow some comfrey. It's supposed to be really good for chickens.
1: Oh, yeah, it probably is. It's
0: supposed to be really high protein. Anyway. What kind of show are we doing? It's 20 minutes in. We're
1: talking about chickens.
0: We're talking about chickens. We're debriefing still about Jeff. And what I would love to talk about is you two have been away, been on a seaside little location.
1: Yes, we've been swimming away.
0: Want to come back?
1: Getting hot.
0: Yeah, getting hot.
1: Getting hot.
0: Not sure how. Yes, and...
1: not so much the last couple of days.
0: Mm-hmm. You find it it's
1: definitely
0: hard.
1: Cooled off. But there's only when we were down in Manly, we were very warm indeed. Yeah. We were very hot.
0: I heard it was warm down there, but was it really?
1: Oh, well, it was in the 20s, mid-20s, which is good. Hot for me. I like it. It's a lovely temperature.
0: Okay.
1: We were wandering around. There were so many bubblers. There were bubblers everywhere you looked. I love a place with lots of bubblers.
0: Bubbles are good. Water.
1: They must be getting... Hydrate. They're very thirsty down there, Manly. They're all very... They're wandering up and down the foreshore, all looking...
0: Bubbles are good. Water.
1: They must be getting... Hydrate. They're very thirsty down there, Manly. They're all very... They're wandering up and down the foreshore, all looking very, very...

0: of e-bikes with the big fat wheels and
1: take out a couple of people
0: and just zooming along because we're on the North Stein, overlooking in the condemned building.
1: The North what?
0: North Stein. Well, you know, the road that runs along the beach is called Stein. There's a South Stein and a North Stein. I don't know where it changes.
1: Yeah.
0: I don't know if there's a Middle Stein. But there's definitely a South Stein. We're up North Stein.
1: Is there a parasite?
2: Is North Stein the northern end?
0: Yes.
1: Wow, that's...
0: yes, it is.
2: Okay.
0: Unlike Katoomba, which has a North Street, which has nothing to do with direction at all, but has to do with, I think, JB North. I can't remember. He was one of the founding fathers of the town.
1: Oh, dear.
0: Because it's one of the nice things about being out there in Yosemite is there's a North Street. And then you go north and you get to South Street.
1: Shallow graves in Yosemite.
0: But you get from North Street. And then you get a South Street. Which is north of south, north of North Street.
1: Jesus.
0: You go so far north out there, it goes south.
1: Hey, it doesn't surprise me. It really doesn't surprise me.
0: Anything can happen
1: in
0: Yosemite.
1: Have a look at the potholes.
0: Oh, yes. Well, I mean, that's the good thing about teaching Django to drive. I had to sort of, yes. Now, you need to watch for oncoming traffic. And, yes, I know you like to be in the gutter.
1: Yeah.
0: But let's not worry about that.
1: There's another dimension.
0: But
1: there's an up and down dimension in the mountains.
0: There is a swirly bit where you have to kind of avoid all the potholes.
1: Where you take out your suspension.
0: But our entire area is all being resealed in the classic BMCC resealing fashion where you
1: just chuck it on.
0: Throw some blue metal down. And then you sort of a thin layer of tar across the top of
1: Not too much.
0: Like a stream.
1: Don't waste it.
0: Like you're piddling. And then you let that sit and it just knocks rocks out onto pedestrians, cars, dogs, everybody really. You've just got to be sort of careful for the next 6 months or so. And then it's fine. It's a wonderful. It's cheaper.
1: I've just realised, this must be still another half an hour countdown, so it must be after 9 o'clock it goes through every hour.
0: Oh, it's coming up again.
1: Blood Pressure's kicked in. I should play a song now.
0: Every time it kicks in, play a song.
1: Better play a song. Big Boys. Radio Blue Mountains. The boys are back.

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0: Big Boys. Big Boys on Radio Blue Mountains. And here with Django, also with Colin Gladys Garland, myself, Little Dre. We're in quite a big room. How big is this room, the studio? Like, it's not your typical studio size. This is our Studio B, which has been...
1: This is the executive version of the studio.
0: It's crazy. It's crazy, but that's great. Love having all the space.
1: I love the executive version.
0: Yeah,
1: Pay those few extra pennies for the executive version of the... This is what you get on Big Boys on Friday nights. We move into the executive version of Radio Blue Mountains.
0: Yeah. Oh, I like that. But the downside is, we've got one little tiny fin space heater, oil heater for this massive. That's the only problem. We've got this tiny little.
1: But it's not too bad in here. You've got to leave it on though.
0: It's all right. Yeah, thanks to, like you said, Rights, Roots and Rants for leaving the heater on. Appreciate it.
1: Indeed.
0: Probably didn't think about it, but they just left it on. And we saw them, didn't we, at the Greens thing.
1: Did we see the Rights, Roots and Rants people?
0: Yeah, I did. I saw, what's the lady's name? I'm trying to remember.
2: You see Deb.
0: Deb yeah, Smith. Had a good chat with Deb.
1: Oh, good.
0: Then I had to go move my car and then I just... I'm not good at meetings.
1: It all dissolved a bit after that.
0: Even the best meeting, even funerals aren't easy for me. Like, I just get...
1: Well, they liked the... What was her? Who was she? She MLC?
0: Yeah, she was.
1: They liked her. She kind of sent me to sleep, but that might be me.
0: No.
1: There was a lot of ranting and raving about this, that, and the other. But it was about firing up the base, that meeting.
0: I love the work that they've done. I think they've done great work. They're the only party that I think has got... there's probably more, but the ones that major parties that have morals and doing the right thing by people, I think. But I just don't like... Yeah, there's something playing in the background, isn't there?
1: Yeah, it's just the record.
0: Okay.
1: We've left the record on.
0: Hey, great record, by the way. Jesus is the Answer. Is that the one?
1: Yeah, that's the one. I played most of that. Remember when you just didn't turn up the other week?
0: What was my thing? What was
1: the thing? I think it was your birthday. Around your birthday, I think you were having...
0: Birthday would definitely be part one of those.
1: I was like...
0: I think there was a few times, I've got a feeling.
1: Anyway, so I played...
0: Oh, yeah, don't forget to get arrested. Or did I escape that last week? I think it's...
1: I was going to arrest you because we texted you from over at the cultural supermarket and you went,
0: oh, right.
1: I'm not coming. And I went, oh.
0: All right, okay, the cultural supermarket.
1: Oh, okay.
0: Well, please save this up for a proper segment.
1: Anyway, so we played this album. We played most of this album.
0: Mea culpa.
1: And so we're playing it again because that was Mother's Day related.
0: Okay, now it's Mother's Day this weekend on Sunday.
1: I was made to buy flowers today. I was told to buy flowers.
0: Django?
1: Yeah, Django said, you've got to buy flowers.
0: Tom's done the same thing to me. What's going on? What's happening?
2: Oh, I don't know.
0: Okay, there's something in the air.
2: I guess it's not this day.
1: I did buy chocolate of my own accord, though, so that was good. That got me in good stead.
0: And who are you buying it for? Who?
1: Not my mum. His mum.
0: Okay, see, that's the thing.
1: It's his mum. I know, that's what I said. It's not my, you're not my mum. That'd be weird.
0: Yeah. It'd be weird to get it for your own mum. I know. There's a lot of pressures on dads, like... That obviously it's not your mum. And yeah, I've got the same situation going on. Tom wants me to buy flowers too, because Rosa's coming home. She's coming home on Sunday, and he wants to get her some flowers. She's got some things, but wants to get her some flowers when we pick her up. And yeah, we kind of had a similar conversation about mums.
1: Yeah.
0: And I know you kind of have to, you know, I know you.
1: I was told.
0: Yeah.
1: I had to.
0: Well, main thing is that Django and Tom are caring about their mum. That's the main thing. That's the main thing.
1: Somebody
0: has
1: to.
0: From that. Yeah. Yeah. Oh, that's nice. But I was just thinking, you know, it both seem to be, you know, seem to come up at the same time, which is Mother's Day. But also, I'm just wondering if there's romance in the air, maybe from a university kind of. I was wondering if that's, you know, getting heightened.
1: Do you know any mothers down there?
0: Any mamas down at...
1: Any mamas? Any hot-blooded mamas?
0: Mamas down at UWS.
2: Not that many. I don't know.
1: Probably are.
0: There's a couple.
2: Sure there are.
0: I've got a feeling.
1: They've got a great Riot Girl exhibition going on.
2: They do.
1: Which in the Margaret Whitlam Gallery have down there, which is running for a while now. It's only open like Wednesdays and Thursdays or something, isn't it?
2: But, Thursdays, yeah.
1: But yeah, they've got very cool little things going on with that. Okay. So I'm hoping to get down there one Wednesday or Thursday.
2: Yeah.
1: And see that. I'll go down to uni.
0: Yeah, that sounds
1: good. And I can embarrass him in public.
0: Yeah. Why not? I mean, that's part of the job, to be honest. It's definitely part of the job. I've taken that seriously.
1: I've always seen that as a big part of the job.
0: Yeah, it's an important... It's character building.
1: Yeah.
0: You know, just when you have to stick up to those other prosecuting attorneys, you won't care. You've had all the fear already. You won't give a damn. So you'll just be able to sort them out. I've got to ask you, the demographic in your course.
2: Yeah.
0: Like, what's the male female ratio there? Just out of interest.
2: I don't know. Probably majority female. Yeah. I don't know by what margin. I think the whole university, it's 60% female. I think it's probably a bit quite similar.
0: Okay. Interesting.
1: Good pickings.
2: Yeah. I think there's more male in my...
0: It's in your favour.
2: In my it's discrete mathematics elective.
0: That's right, you're doing that. Wow.
2: Which is they make all the computer science students do that. And I think that course tends to skew a bit more male.
0: All the STEM stuff. I know they're trying to get more female balance there, but still... Yeah, anyway, that's the way it is.
1: That's the way it is.
0: That's the way it is.
1: But, anyway, he's swimming in it down there.
0: This is the contrast, right, between you two and another friend of mine. Another mate of mine. His name is Christoph. He's from Mauritius. One of his sons, Sebastian, is currently in Thailand. He's a bit older than you two. He's a couple of years older. But he's having a very intense time in Thailand at the moment. Yeah, very... Doesn't sound good.
1: Okay. You
0: know, there's been arrests and stuff. Well, nothing serious, but, you know. Jeez.
1: Oh, well, Django's been having his own run-ins with the law.
0: Yeah. Yes.
2: Oh.
0: Yeah, okay. Yeah, sorry.
2: Oh.
1: No?
0: Is that an on-air story?
1: It might not be an on-air story.
0: And the person to give yourself... Currently something. You've got to give yourself advice on that yourself.
1: yeah.
0: We can't advise you. You need to advise yourself.
2: Currently subject to police investigation.
0: There you go. That's a definite no.
1: He can't talk about that. But
0: I know, that's a no.
1: Currently, it's subject to police investigation. So we'll be more on that. That's a teaser for once it's all resolved in about 3-4 years.
0: Jeez. Yeah, what? Okay, we do need to talk about your trip, though.
1: Lovely trip to the condemned building in Manly.
0: Yeah.
1: It's coming down in June.
0: And that's your...
1: That's my brother's...
0: condemned building.
1: They've had a... No, just their apartment in there.
0: When you told me that, I just sort of, in my head, I thought of this big wrecking ball through the air and just smashing it, but they don't do that anymore, do they?
1: I don't know what's happening to it, but it'll be all coming down. It's a cute little 60s three-story walk-up, and he's on the... walk-ups. It doesn't have lifts.
0: 6'3", what'd you call it?
1: It's a three-story walk-up.
0: Okay, yeah.
1: It's got... and he's up... And so it's not very far off the Holstein thing, so it's like just gone. Everything's going constantly. You overlook the beach and the Norfolk Pines
0: The Norfolk Pines. They're very nice. When you sent that photo, I thought, wow, that's a nice...
1: And that's looking out there over the beach and you just hang out. And it's going to be replaced with something probably slightly bigger and a lot whiter, I think, looking at what else is happening around there.
0: The local colours.
1: They like their, they like their shiny and white. There's a bit of brutalism here and there. There's a couple of 70s things there to look quite flats with some. There's some lovely big brutalist set of flats there with a big spiky sort of corners on it, brutal concrete corners. And then there's a bit of Art Deco. And this is, I'd call probably 60. It's looking tired.
0: I like a bit of Art Deco.
1: But this building, but it's certainly fine. It's just, I think someone has seen some dollars. And
0: they need to maximise.
1: Bought them all out. Lot of...
0: get rid of them.
1: A whole lot of, you know, let's you put take a
0: block
1: this.
0: Of flat. No. Let's put another block, a more dense block of flats
1: there. Maybe. We can do more. We can do better than that. The money down there is wild.
0: That's crazy. Yeah, it must be nuts.
1: Yeah, it's crazy. It's a crazy little world.
0: Did you two have any favourite bits of the... Anything that was... What was a fun... Your fun...
2: Oh.
0: Favourite little... Things to do over there.
1: We found a nice little record store.
0: Oh.
1: And that was good. Yeah, bought some records.
0: Did you see anything you liked?
1: Yeah, bought some records.
0: The expensive?
1: It was quite fair. They had a $2 box, which we raided.
0: Yeah.
1: And we even bought some, I think, a $10 record. I know. Went crazy.
0: Any good one? Anything interesting?
1: Yeah, there's a lot of really interesting things down there. A lot of really interesting stuff.
0: You'd get a mix
1: and
0: of
1: not
0: people.
1: Too bad. Generally in the $30 to $40 range, which is not too bad really these days. I thought it was insane. Very fair.
0: It's crazy.
1: Alison's brother, of course. Oh no, there's a place in Newtown, which has to. He's only open every third Tuesday, and he likes to. And that's where you go because he likes to be. Know where everything is and be right about everything. Too, he's an old rock star. So,
0: who's this?
1: Allison's brother.
0: Oh, right, okay.
1: Yeah, he's an old rock star. You know what they're like. When I say rock star.
0: Yeah.
1: Anyway.
0: What's your diff?
1: he'd call himself a rock star.
0: He can tune a guitar. I'm sure he's pretty decent.
1: Oh, no, he's fine. He's fine. He was, he was in amongst the scene back in the day.
0: Well, yeah.
1: Anyway, enough talk about rock stars. That was nice, and we ate when we ate and we ate and we went to the beach.
2: A few nice bakeries.
1: Bakeries? There was a Swedish bakery.
2: There was a Swedish bakery.
1: I didn't have any of the Swedish bakery. It all looked like sort of that's not for me.
2: No.
0: Yeah.
1: No, it was all full of... But they did have the Vegemite roll.
2: Yeah, we didn't get to try that. No. I think that's their most popular thing.
1: It did seem to be. I didn't know Vegemite rolls were a Swedish specialty.
0: Really?
1: But apparently they are.
2: I think it might be a bit of a fusion thing.
1: Oh,
0: I love a couple
1: fusion.
0: Of things you don't know about.
1: There might be.
0: Origin stories of Vegemite that you think you know.
1: And we caught fairies and we went to see a musical.
0: All right.
1: We went to see My Brilliant Career with some friends.
0: Was, what's her name?
1: Miles Franklin. And it's a musical of... What's kind of her name? But she had other names before the Miles.
0: Well,
1: but
0: I don't think she was Miles. I think that's
1: no, Miles was definitely part of her name.
0: What?
1: But,
0: so she had a... Cause
1: but
0: Miles
1: she had like about three first names, you know, back in the day.
0: Yeah.
1: Like those Duttons, they used to do that. Francis, Jeffrey, John.
0: Look, the better you are, the more middle names you can afford. That's what I've been told.
1: Yeah, it's true.
0: You know.
1: I've only got one.
0: I don't even have one.
1: It's just Gladys. That's fine. Well,
0: we've had this discussion before, and I think that's character building too. It's like John Wayne with the name Mary, or whatever that song is, the name
1: Sue,
0: Mary.
1: Sue. Yeah,
0: that stuff.
1: Yeah.
0: Formative.
1: But we liked it. The theatre was great. Did you like
2: Brilliant Career? It was fun. Got to sit next to the sound engineer.
1: That was good.
0: Look, and I've been told by a sound engineer that's the best place to sit because that's where the sound sensor is. That's where they're
1: well. That's what he does.
0: Down.
1: He's just
0: all
1: coming to me.
0: Yeah,
2: get to see him. You can watch him individually turn things on and off as they sang, which was all exciting.
1: I think you were watching more than me?
2: No. Yeah.
1: I was kind of just, watching what was going on the stage.
2: Yeah, fair enough.
1: But that was fair enough. It was good. There was, I personally didn't think there was enough racism, animal cruelty, or sadomasochism in the play, as there is in the book. Book's full of that
0: I'm
1: stuff.
0: I'm really forgetting all about that.
1: But
0: I don't think I ever, I didn't, definitely didn't read it, and I remember, who's the Kiwi actor who played the main the lead.
1: Oh,
0: male.
1: In the book, in the movie. Yeah, I haven't seen the movie. You
0: know, yeah, that's all I saw. Never.
1: So you've seen the movie.
0: That's all I did.
1: No, I read the book a while back, and she published a follow-up, My Career Goes Bung, quite a bit later. So I read them both a little while ago, and then Alison dragged out the My Brilliant Career. So I read that sort of the night before, so I did a little. So that was nice. I did a little compare and contrast.
0: And how did it go?
1: As I say, I thought they did. They got most of the themes through quite well. They got it. It was nicely done. I just didn't think there was enough racism in it. There certainly
0: was. Which was in the book?
1: Oh, yeah.
0: Yeah.
1: Lots of racism in the book.
0: Accents, too?
1: Yeah, I'd even marry a black, that sort of thing.
0: Oh, my God. And were there accents?
1: They didn't do any accent work in the book.
0: Yeah.
1: But the play was, the musical was great, some songs. It was, they had all the instruments up there. They ducked in and out of character and then back to playing their songs and sang stuff as you do in a musical, which is very weird.
0: I'm not great with musicals all the time. Like, I'm trying to get better at them. Like, there's some I like, there are some, but many I don't. And I know it's, some of them are supposed to be cheesy and a little bit, you know, I know, like, I understand. Pantomimes are kind of fun. Like, they're fun. They're usually taking the piss a bit.
1: You've really got to get.
0: Yeah.
1: In, you got to, you either like musicals or you don't.
0: Yeah. I love
1: music, people that turn around and then start to sing about their problems.
0: Yeah,
1: is the thing.
0: I don't like being. I don't like being.
1: But they kind of worked it in. They had some comic moments. So yeah, it was nice. I liked it. I had fun.
0: A couple of years ago, and this is actually, this is, Jeff used to love the Yakuza movies.
1: Okay.
0: I think he used to love westerns too, and I used to love Yakuza, and a couple of years ago, I was watching this Yakuza movie. It's all great, all the action, Japanese gangsters and all that, right? And the last quarter of the movie, there was a big interpretive dance scene.
1: Lovely. Right?
0: On the rooftop, they're having some battle, right? And it's like a proper bloody Yakuza movie.
1: Yeah, yeah.
0: But there's some Western actors in there too, some American actors. Then all of a sudden they've decided in the big fight finale scene on the rooftop it becomes interpretive dance.
1: Nice.
0: No.
1: Nice.
0: I wasn't happy, mate. I was quite happy with the movie up until that point. Don't shock me with that stuff. And I was totally sober.
1: It's got me on the box.
0: I had nothing. I was totally sober.
1: It's got me on the box. They can't like, just can't start just, dancing
0: just
1: out of nowhere.
0: Just can't throw that at me. Not ready.
1: Yeah.
0: It's like sometimes in a movie, you just be watching a movie and all of a sudden we're starting to sing, like you were saying a moment ago, we're starting to sing our troubles or...
1: Yeah.
0: Where did that come? I wasn't ready for that. You didn't warn me. You didn't tell me it was going to be a bloody musical. Yeah. I was kind of getting into the story. Then all of a sudden we're singing about our problems. What? I don't know.
1: Oh, look, well, you do know, we do love our Red Detachment of Women, the which is revolutionary ballet and that sort of thing.
0: All right.
1: So we... We do love a bit of, you know, sort of dancing battles and things.
0: I wasn't ready for it.
1: Yeah, that's
0: don't shock me.
1: You got to be ready for it. That, it should be on the tin.
0: Yeah.
1: They should have a big warning, maybe as either at the beginning or perhaps, you know, like we do before you play a song with sort of language in it.
0: Yeah,
1: you want to just have a little. The characters are about to start dancing.
0: Yeah.
2: You should write to the classification board.
1: You should.
2: Tell them they should have a category for dancing.
0: Don't worry, Tom. We need you for proper stuff. Don't worry. Keep your energy. Keep your powder dry. We're going to need you for some real battles. Don't waste your time with that.
1: Dance battles.
0: Yeah, the Book of Mormon was pretty good because that was comedy too. That was taking the piss.
1: Oh, yes, Alison.
0: That was good.
1: She saw it was playing in Melbourne when she was down there.
0: Did she see it?
1: She did not see it, but she said, ooh.
0: I think you guys will like that. It was good.
1: Yeah, yeah.
0: It was quality.
1: I've heard Book of Mormon's
0: funny.
1: Nice.
0: Yeah.
1: Yeah,
0: it's pretty. Yeah, they were totally taking the piss and making it very homoerotic too. Like really taking the piss out of the whole Mormon kind of that subculture. And even I heard the Mormons, some of them actually liked it because it's actually drawing attention. At least it was drawing attention that wasn't totally negative.
1: Well, they have special underwear, kind of you know.
0: Yeah, that was quite funny.
1: They've got magic underwear.
0: Yeah, they do.
2: I
0: mean, as much as I like to take the piss, I mean. So many religions got so many wacky ideas. Like it's just another crazy
1: it's all wacky. It's all crazy.
0: It's all pretty nuts.
1: And then what is the other thing? The other thing I found in Manly, in a little free bookstore, was a little Robert Heinlein novel. God, I've forgotten the
0: Sci-fi.
1: Name of it. It's the one where he uses the word grok a lot.
0: Oh, right.
1: Which
0: so
1: is where that comes from.
0: Is that where it came from?
1: Yeah. And people actually made religions out of the book. I've completely forgotten its name, but that's all right. I'll get there in the end.
0: Yeah, here's a science fiction American.
1: Yeah. This was very big during the 70s. People made little cults out of it. It's all about, there's a whole free love, man from Mars kind of thing going on. People loved it or hated it.
0: Makes a lot of sense.
1: And I read that when I was a teenager, I think, probably about Django's age. I read it again, which was, it's always interesting to read books again. I think it was,
0: it was
1: a bit dated and sexist at the time. And
0: it now hasn't, it's fine. Now it's okay.
1: Now it's fine.
0: Yeah, I was more into Asimov. I loved Isaac Asimov as a teenager and some of that sci-fi stuff. And a bit of Frank Herbert and all the others, but never got into so much into it. But a lot of good movies were made off that. A lot of Heinemann.
1: Heinlein. Is there movies?
0: I think there's a few.
1: Okay.
0: Are there? Maybe not.
1: Maybe.
0: Maybe we need to read that out about the trans youth rally. Oh, ally drop in. Are there missing letters there? Trans youth and ally drop in! ! There we go.
1: Yes.
0: That's on at 3 p.m. to 5:30 p.m.
2: on the first Tuesday of every month.
0: There you go. That's good.
1: Anywhere in particular?
2: At 31 Waratah Street, Katoomba, New South Wales, 2780.
1: Is that the youth centre sort of thing?
2: Oh, looks of it, it is.
1: I reckon it probably is. So if you're a trans youth, or an ally,
0: yep.
1: Of youth or trans, I don't know, or both.
0: Look, for me, anything to do with that section of society, and also LGBTQI plus all that stuff.
1: Mm-hmm.
0: There's such a high incidence of suicide and all different things. You know, just from being different. You know, not fitting in, people's attitudes. And yeah, anything like that, anything that supports people in that, it's horrible. Like how, just horrible, you know, how people, you know, get blamed for these things and, you know, being same sex and all that stuff. It's just a high suicide rate. It always makes me feel sad. And, you know, I've had, coming from Newtown, Erskineville, I had quite a few friends who were gay and had different, you know, different sexuality. And I've had friends who have taken their lives too. It's just, that's the reason for you to take your life or feel crap about yourself. You shouldn't have to feel that way about anything, really.
1: You shouldn't.
0: Other than doing bad things to people, you should. If
1: don't
0: that's
1: do
0: who
1: bad
0: you
1: things
0: are,
1: to people.
0: If that's who you are, you should just be supported and stuff. It always makes me feel sad about younger people who have, you know, more things on their plate and.
1: It's horrible what's been going on. It's a classic wedge thing. They're trying to blame people into
0: focus people's hate on different racial groups or different segments of society just as a divide people and just they same thing with AIDS. Like when HIV AIDS came through, they used to there was such a blaming of gay men for the AIDS and AIDS epidemic and all of that, and people did fight back, you know, because that's my brother or that's my uncle or whatever, my friend, and they humanized it. And I think things have changed a lot for same-sex people. Probably you can just see that going to the gay Mardi Gras these days, or seeing that it's just become such a popular thing. Anyway. Am I having a bit of a rant?
1: That's good. Rant away.
0: Just some sad stuff. So that's happening. And how did the... Oh, Jesus.
1: I'm
0: nearly about to go to the barbecue. That's no good. I better play a song. That's too much.
1: The barbecue was wild.
0: Yeah.
1: We better... It was just... We got there.
0: Yeah.
1: And I don't think we got our heads up until basically Murray turned up about 15 minutes to two. And that was, things started to slow down a little bit then. We were basically,
0: who
1: as soon
0: there?
1: As we...
0: Who was there?
1: It was our friend, our wild and crazy Sunday afternoon, Mark Corbett, with his musical mayhem, who does the 4 to 6, who's
0: Marky.
1: Done it before with us.
0: Yeah, yeah, yeah.
1: Lovely fella.
0: That's nice.
1: And he helped out a lot. And we were basically just, was, you know, putting bread, putting a napkin on a bread, handed it to him, he'd put a sausage in it, and I'd give it to someone, and then we'd move on to the next. We had lines. It was crazy. We made about twice or three times as much as we normally make. It was very crazy. But we weren't going to talk about that.
0: No, I just hope that we pointed out that you guys did an amazing job and saved the station that day.
1: And the professor... Oh, yes. And the professor helped.
0: Single-handedly.
1: In his own...
0: Yep.
1: Yeah.
0: How's the prof? What's the prof up to?
1: Prof's, as usual, up to a lot.
0: Yeah.
1: He's always a busy, busy man. Most of it seems to involve pottery, I've noticed. Very
0: all
1: keen
0: right.
1: on the pottery.
2: That's nice. All right.
1: Yeah, it is nice. He hung out for a while, which was good.
0: Afterwards, he stayed over
1: and
0: your shift?
1: And did Paul from Saturday mornings. He stayed on for a little while as well because literally... That was another way we could have actually got through the first half hour.
0: Oh, that's great. That's great. So that's...
1: And I bought down Jose Feliciano tape from an actual bought tape made in Australia.
0: You didn't have sticky tape on the corners of the tape and tape
1: no,
0: over.
1: No,
0: mix. Okay.
1: Actual tape.
0: Wow.
1: Which went down a... Which
0: genuine...
1: Went down a tree. Light my fire.
0: Do you have an accent or are you just being...
1: He does have a bit of an accent. Yeah,
0: great.
1: It's not just... Yeah, guitar blind, like the Blind Boys.
0: Yep.
1: Blind guitarist. Very good. Does a lovely Strangers in the Night.
0: Oh, right. You'll be playing that tonight?
1: No.
0: No.
1: Or the other one. I didn't bring any home. That's like weeks ago now. It's just
0: life's just passing us by.
1: But it's all right. We've got a future. We've got more things to do tonight.
0: Okay.
1: Always more things. Records we found in Manly, CDs, some of the Colin will be on, featuring heavily.
0: I'm going to try and play our second song. Oh, it's too late. I was trying to play our second song for the hour. I missed that opportunity. Oh, it'd be our third, sorry. Anyway, I'll chuck something in. Big Boys, Freddie Krabs, Sticky Fingers, Radio Blue Mountains.

0: big boys. Ran over mountains, not lots of music today.
1: No.
0: Just taking easy, easing back in. Easing back in. I haven't formally been arrested.
1: No. You managed that. You know, we ran away. I forgot that we were running away last week. But we did tell you we were running away. We didn't turn up or anything.
0: Well, you guys got style. You got manners, definitely. I feel like I do need to be arrested, though. I've delayed the inevitable for a while. In time to get properly sorted.

0: I'm just going to stop that intro there. Look, it's just too long. It's too long. I've heard it too many times. It should be faster. I know that's my fault. Like, I think I should have sped the words up a lot. But yeah, I just can't do it anymore. I just need a break from the whole thing, okay? Citizen's arrest. That's what we're talking about. I deserve to be arrested many times over. Many times. I've escaped arrest. I had this notion a couple of weeks ago that I should start, we should do a new segment kind of focusing on stuff that we shouldn't.
1: So yes, I thought wiser about that. You've decided fresh you don't want to do a...
0: Yeah, I won't even talk about it. So I won't do that, but let's arrest me anyway.
1: Let's arrest you anyway. When should we...
0: It's time to face my crimes, my radio war crimes, and a lot of other things that hopefully you will forget about. Hit me, boys.
1: I could read you the... How much did you read of the thing I sent you from a past program director about my program?
0: Oh, no.
1: From about 2014.
0: I remember it. I think you said that to me before. Like, it wasn't the first time I've seen that. Shall we have a chat about that?
1: Oh, sure. But, yeah, that was... Yeah, anyway, I think you could... You don't come... I mean, you don't do all the things that I used to do back in the day. But, yeah, well... you've got your own special set of skills. I'm getting ideas now.
0: Haven't read those. Getting some good ideas. I've never made it to Gazette.
1: Oh, well, that far. Well, that was good. Yeah,
0: that's a high watermark.
1: Dirty programs. We keep our program pretty clean.
0: We don't need to talk about that.
1: No.
0: We're arresting me today, not you.
1: Let's arrest you. Sorry, I don't know.
0: I do love the self-criticism, but on me. Okay? It's time.
1: It's time to talk about you.
0: What I've done wrong. Look, there's a lot. Let's be honest, there's a lot I can get in trouble for. A lot of mea culpas. Mea culpas.
1: What do you think there, Jang? What do you think we should arrest him for?
2: Not turning up.
1: Mainly, yeah. Yeah. Mainly, yeah. You're all right when you do turn up.
0: Debatable.
1: But, yeah, when you... And a bit of notice. It's only common decency.
0: Yeah, it's usually not enough time. I was even kind of warned about not coming tonight, but... I knew I had to come in.
1: Yeah,
0: I was dying to come in.
1: We would have had to have arrested you. I don't know.
0: Executed.
1: Executed.
0: Yeah.
1: Just
0: citizen's execution. Anyway, it's common courtesy of warning people when you can't come. Even if stuff comes up that, you know, is out of your control.
1: A little
0: much control? And sometimes it is in control. So, common courtesy warning people. What else? What are the points? What are my takeaways? Tone up more. Be more available.
1: Just, and you know, remember to keep the flow of your program. Is this a talk program, or is this a music program?
0: Right now, it's been a lot of talk, but I feel like we've got to decompress.
1: Because you have to decide, and it has to be ironclad rules as to whether your program is a talk program or a music program. And if you're a talk program, you're allowed to talk. But if you're a music program, then you're not allowed to talk too much. But you can must talk, and you need a varied... You know, varied sort of music you've got in there and, yeah, that sort of thing. And none of those loud turntable scratching noises.
0: Because they can damage by going slower.
1: Degrade.
0: With less contact, less speed, less velocity on the bloody needle on the vinyl. It somehow damages the record.
1: Yes.
0: I don't get that physics. I don't understand.
1: It's like driving slowly. Because you take longer to get there, you need more wear on the tyres.
0: Don't think so. Yeah, sorry.
1: Never really understood
0: that one. I wasn't the best
1: at
0: physics, but that doesn't make sense.
1: Never really understood that one.
0: Yeah.
1: But who am I to say? And children should not be on the radio as well.
0: True.
1: They just make me feel a bit ick hearing a child's voice.
0: Yeah, look, just for the listener, and it's very self-indulgent, but we're just going through some old comments and...
1: One of the comments was, of course, that show was, of course, not to keep the show as sort of a private conversation, but to let the audience in.
0: Which is exactly and not what just, we're kind of trying to open it up now.
1: And not just have...
0: Just realised halfway... Over halfway through show, let's some of these conversations make no sense to anybody if they're listening.
2: Don't we have a segment for complaints?
0: Yeah, we do. We need do. To. Bloody hell!
1: The thing was, everything that was complained about that show, and indeed about, you could say a lot of the things about this show, and indeed Strangers in the Night, which follows this show.
0: Yeah,
1: is by design. Never really understood that. Wanted to change things. Yeah. Anyway, I'm going to a completely different thing, but it is something that has occupied my thoughts again since you brought these back up for me. Yeah, you know, it's just what we do. We like to disturb. We like making strange.
0: It's the Blue Mountains.
1: Well, interestingly enough, after you talked to me about disturbing, Void Signal, it's about a few weeks ago now, they had a long chat about how they thought music should be allowed to disturb people. And they thought it was a good thing. And then they played some very disturbing music.
0: Really? What kind of stuff?
1: Oh, just your classic disturbing music stuff. I quite enjoy listening to The Voids. They've got a whole little world going on. They've created a little niche for themselves very quickly.
0: Like that.
1: And
0: when are they on? Let's give them a shout.
1: They're on
0: out.
1: Monday nights from 7 to 9 p.m.
0: 7 to 9 with Hugh Nichols.
1: We like to call him Atticus Finch.
0: Atticus, okay.
1: And he's got his friend there, Max Roberts, I think maybe. He's come on as well. Okay, it's not up there though, but he has joined the program officially and he's been presenting his own things, and they've got their whole secret society going on, which I'm a member of, which is nice. I'm in charge of Strangers in the Night activities.
0: That's right up your street.
1: And they're running...
0: You're the Minister for Strangers in the Night activities.
1: And they're running some sort of... just after Winter Magic, they're running some sort of dungeon synth thing up at the top of the street. There on Main Street, whichever one they're running it at, I can't remember, which might be the Bootlegger Bar, might be the other one. Anyway, I'll let them do their thing, but...
0: great name, Void Signal.
1: So. Yeah, great name, Dungeon Synth as well. It's a whole genre. I love those, all these little niche genres they've got going on.
0: They may sound like shit, but I love just the sound of the genre.
1: Yeah, I just love having a genre.
0: So Void Signal. I've been listening to... Signal After Silence, which is a YouTube podcast, and it's this Armenian lady who uses AI to question some of the different narratives in history and propaganda.
1: Cool.
0: So it's called Silence Signal. Silence After Signal. Somehow triggered me that, but it's using AI, and she questions AI. It shows you that AI, really, some of the answers that they give are lined with propaganda. Like, you know how we had that incident where, I think you told me about it, how, or maybe Nelson, who told me about how they changed parameters on Grok. Was it Grok? What's the one that's...
1: Stranger in a Strange Land is the name of the book I was talking about.
0: Okay. Is that the science fiction?
1: Yeah, which has Grok in it. And Robert A. Heinlein. And Grok is the X one.
0: That's the X one, right? Elon Musk one.
1: That's the Nazi one.
0: Yes, and that story about the Nazis, how they tweaked the settings and it got more aggressive. And remember that story?
1: Yes, I do. Yeah. That was great. It started just going full Nazi on people.
0: Yeah,
1: they like to... they've also had to change them a bit because they were making too many people kill themselves.
0: Beautiful word. Sister fucker! So, silence... Silence after... I'm trying to find the podcast.
1: Okay, I just thought you were playing profanities over the radio just for fun.
0: No.
1: No.
0: No. Let's go to a song.
1: Let's go to a song.
0: The Witch, Moderator, Big Boys. Yeah.

Double O double one, 3 5 1 9 9 3 1 1 2 1.

And if that's the case, coming on, Headlight on 5, 10, 5, 4, 1. Let me tell you some of my bedtime stories. Headlight on 5,

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The truth is first of all, where you are action. Quote 9 at 0011-351-993-1121. That's hot number again. 0011.

0: ladies and gentlemen, the Easy Aces in Jameson's Auditorium.
1: Well, now, you know, the Constitution of the United States says that every man is entitled to a trial of a jury by his peers. Funk and Wagnalls, in their latest bestseller entitled Dictionary, have this definition of peer.
2: A peer is a person of equal intellect, knowledge, understanding, and intelligence.
1: Thank you, Mr. Funk.
2: I'm Wagnalls.
1: Oh, sorry. Now, equal intellect, intelligence. Now, with that definition in mind, it becomes quite obvious that select Jane alphabetically. But don't get the wrong idea. As a housewife, Jane has no equal. She's a human dinosaur.
3: As a housewife, I have no equal. I'm a dinosaur.
1: Now, I should know. After all, she is my lawful wedded wife.
3: He should know. After all, I am his lawful wedded wife.
1: Yeah, but she's never seen the inside of a court.
3: I saw the movie The Paradigm Case 3 times.
1: The summons for jury duty arrived as we were having breakfast. Jane, of course, was quite excited about it.
3: But dear, I didn't do it. I'm not guilty. I've got an alibi. Who saw me? I only hit the gum machine once. Nothing came out. I couldn't get my penny back.
1: Gum machine? What are you talking
3: about? How long can they give me? Will you come up to visit me?
1: Oh, Jane, will you stop? This is only a summons to serve on the jury. Someone else is on the trial, not you.
3: Are you sure? This has nothing to do with...
1: Yeah, well, sit down and stop worrying. Fine, jury, you're going to be...
3: They happen to think of me. I never jured before. What do I have to do?
1: Well, all you have to do is sit in the jury box and listen to the evidence. It says a petite jury. That's a civil case. Somebody probably suing someone for money, and you have to decide whether he gets the money or not. Oh, yes, the jury gets paid $3 a day.
3: I do? Oh, well, Ben, I'll say he's not guilty.
1: Who's not guilty? Who's not guilty?
3: Well, whoever it is. After all, if he's nice enough to pay $3 a day to be his jury, the least I can do is recuperate and say he didn't break the gum machine. Doesn't it to you?
1: Jane, you don't even know what the case is about. You kind of made up your mind in advance. You have to be unbiased. Unbiased. It means you have to have an open mind.
3: Oh, well, I've got an open mind.
1: That's it. They need you like a hole in the head.
3: That must be Paul.
1: You need him for a way, too. While Jane goes letting their brother Paul Sherwood, I ought to tell you something about him. Paul is now in the construction business. Right now, he's overseeing a big project at 45th and 1st Avenue. The new United Nations building. His office is the third peephole from the left overlooking the steam shovel. Another thing he overlooks is getting a job. He thinks working for a living is for peasants. He hopes to make his fortune with one stroke of his genius. That's why he's never reached the peanut butter success.
4: I'm a success in peanut
1: butter. Okay, now you've made it. You can just have it. Jane's opening the door. That routine again, Paul. We know you always have to be passing at breakfast time. Just sit down and eat.
3: Oh, what do you think? I'm going to jury.
4: You know what? Make that large orange juice with you, Jane. Got a big dad.

0: up with a measly $30. That will do.
1: Change for a quarter. No, never mind. Jane, I gotta get going. I'll call you.
2: You call. I'll let you know how I'm doing. Call me at the courthouse about noon.
1: The judge will run down to the candy store and take a message. Well, Jane weighed in on the scales of justice at 105. Wearing purple pumps and an open face hat. In the other corner, the black robe, a very capable opponent, the judge. 178. The first day's court procedure went something like this.
3: Bailiff will call the next name. Let's empanel this jury and get on with the case. How many more do we need, Clark?
0: One more, Your Honor.
3: Call the next name.
0: Mr. Wynn, please step into the jury hall, please. Yes, sir, Mr. Clark.
3: Mr. Brown, as counsel for the plaintiff, question this one briefly, please.
4: I'll try, Your Honor.
5: Mr. Whitley, is that your name?
0: Yes,
5: you are acquainted with the nature of this case by now, I presume.
0: Yes, sir.
5: My client is suing the trucking company for damages resulting from a truck backing into his automobile. Now, Mr.

0: your excuse.
1: What?
0: I say your excuse. You won't.
2: Step down, Mr. Whitley.
0: Burke, call it ex-knee.

0: step into the jewelry box.
1: Scene 12, Mrs. Ace.
0: Oh, Mrs. Ace, is that your name?
2: I do.
0: What?
2: I said I do.
0: You do what? Put your hand down.
2: Well, don't you have to hold on to my hand?
0: I said put your hand down. Sit down.
2: Yes, sir.
0: I'm Mr. Brown. Is there any reason you cannot give a fair decision? We'll discuss the details in the course of the trial. Get to the point. Good. It's about time. Is the jury satisfactory to counsel for the defendants? You are Miss Baker, aren't you? Very well. We will proceed with the case. Counsel? Juror number 12, kindly lower her hand and stop snapping her fingers at the court.
2: But Judge, I wanted to ask you something. I'm expecting a phone call from my husband. So if he calls...
0: Phone call?
2: Yes, he said he'd call me here to find out how I made out. So if he comes, you call me. I'll be sitting right here at Scene 12.
0: What is your name?
2: Mrs. Ace. My husband is Mr. Ace.
0: Mrs. Ace, the court will not permit you to receive personal communications interfering with the orderly conduct of this trial. The court will not tolerate any such action.
2: Well, you're the judge. Couldn't you ask the court?
0: I am the court.
2: You're the court?
0: I am. Sit down.
2: I thought this room was the court. In the paradigm case, which I saw three times.
0: Did you hear me tell you to sit down?
2: But if a person can't get a call...
0: Mrs. Ace, you realize there's a $10,000 law action about to take place here?
2: Yes, but I told my husband to call me up when...
1: Is it please the court?
0: What is it, Miss Baker?
1: Your Honor, this is your
0: there will be no phone bells in this courtroom.
2: But, Judge...
0: Sit down! Will I call her to the phone? This is a court of law. I've been on this bench for 35 years, and I've never heard of such a request. It's either insolence or downright ignorance. Before you're finished in this courtroom, Mrs. Ace, you will have at least absorbed some of the decorum congruous to judicial dignity.
3: Your Honor, counsel will claim the law for a time.
0: No, you won't.
1: Your Honor, I ask you to recess. Get your
0: telephone calls. Surprise witnesses? You see too many movies. The court is in no mood to hear this case now. Before adjourning for the day, I wish to instruct the jury not to discuss this case among themselves or with anyone else. The jury will phone me tomorrow. The jury will report tomorrow morning at 10 o'clock, and I expect every juror to be in the phone booth ready. In the jury booth. What's the use? Court is adjourned.
4: Well, I was changed first day in court. And other days, not $3. That night after dinner at home, I tried to get Jay to give me all the dope on occasion.

0: truck driver is the defendant, and Miss Baker is the plaintiff.
1: Yes. It's one of those. It's kind of mixed up. And Matt's judge is all over the place. See, the reason one thing hits me.
0: You?
1: Oh, all right, it's I. It's my time to pick up on my grandma.
0: Jane, I still don't quite get the case. This Miss Baker was driving her car and a truck ran into her? Who's a lawyer?
1: Mr. Brown, I think.
0: You think?
1: Dear, I told you it's all kind of mixed up. And I've got to figure out how much profit I'm going to make. And besides, the judge told us not to talk about the case to anybody or on the phone.
0: What's that?
1: Look, dear, if you want to know more about it, come down to the court and watch me do it.
0: You know, I might just do that.
1: They have a studio audience, but don't ask the judge for any phone calls.
0: Phone calls?
1: I did. He blew up higher than a hog.
0: Jane, you mean you asked the...
1: Dear, please, while I'm on this jury, I can't talk. Just be good enough to say, hello, Jane, and that's all.
0: Just hello, Jane. Now, the next morning before I left the house, Jane made me promise to come down to watch. And I left her with three words. Bon Dieu, Jane. She picked up a free ride downtown that morning with our next door neighbor, Ken Roberts. He's a radio announcer. As Ken was getting into his car, he saw Jane leaving the house for court. At least I thought it was for court. I didn't know that a new complication had set in.
2: Hi, Jane. What you been doing?
1: Oh, just fine, Ken.
2: Well, how are you?
1: I've been serving on a jury. I'm going downtown now.
2: Well, I'm driving downtown, Jane.
1: Oh, I'll be glad to. Thanks, Ken.
2: Hop right in. Which courthouse are you going to?
1: Well, I'm not going right to the courthouse. I have an appointment at the hairdresser this morning. And I asked Sally to take my place on the jury in case I'm a little late. My cousin, Sally Anderson.
2: Oh, yes, Mr. Ace's secretary.
1: I may be 5 or 10 minutes late, and I don't want them to wait for me. I told Sally to be there at 10 sharp. I just have to get to a beauty shop. My goodness, yesterday I looked like the wrath of grapes next to that Miss Baker.
2: There's nothing wrong with the way you look today, Jane.
1: You do? Oh, well, thanks, Ken, but I have this appointment. I don't suppose they mind if Sally fills in for me for a few minutes. If the judge wants me to, I'll stay overtime to make up for it.
0: Now, if I were a nice guy, I'd spare you the next courtroom scene entirely. But I'm slightly sadistic. Translation, I'm a heel. I will warn you, though, to move back a little from your radio. When Judge Edwards gets a load of Jane's substitute in the jury box, I wouldn't want any of it to get on you.
3: We will now proceed with the case on trial. Counsel for the plaintiff will open the case. Are you ready?
4: Thank you, Judge Edwards. I am.
3: Just a minute. Who are you? I thought Mr. Brown was counsel for the plaintiff.
4: I'm Mr. Jenkins, Mr. Brown's partner. We're both handling this case.
3: Very well. Proceed.
4: Thank you, Judge Edwards. And if it please the court, ladies and gentlemen of the jury, the plaintiff in this case, Thomas Leeson, is suing the defendant for injuries received from a truck loaded with bricks and dirt backing out of a building project without an attendant to flag passing motorists. Mr. Mason received such injuries as to necessitate 2 months confinement in the hospital and a month's convalescence in his home, to say nothing of such sharp and nervous disorder as to incapacitate his regular attendance at the work, by which until 3 months ago he earned his livelihood. just cost of this trial that the injuries received by the plaintiff were so serious as to cause his physician to despair of his complete recovery.
1: Okay, Sally, I'm here.
5: Oh, hello, Jane.
1: Am I very late?
5: No, that man just stopped to...
3: What's going on back there?
1: Oh, it's all right, Judge. It's only me. I'm back.
3: Back?
1: Yes. I let my cousin Sally jury in my place while I went to the beauty shop. Okay, Sally, I'll sit in there. You can sit out there and watch if you like.
5: It's a college dust, Miss Jane.
3: Mrs. Ace, what's the meaning of this?
1: Well, like I told you, Mr. Edwards.
3: Mr. Edwards? I'm Judge William Edwards. You will never refer to me as Mr. Edwards.
1: Well, thank you, William. And you may call me...
3: Silence! Silence! Order! Quiet! Stop that laughing. I will not tolerate these outbursts in my court. Clear this courtroom if this continues. Now, Mrs. Ace.
1: Yes.
3: Yes, Your Honor.
1: Yes, my honor.
3: Order! Order in this court! Don't you hear me say? I'll clear the courtroom if there is another outburst. We are here on serious business, and it will be the duty of this court to see that you observe proper court etiquette. Putting an added starter in the jury box is not proper court etiquette.
6: Your Honor, my...
3: Oh, you do, Miss Baker. Well, I say there will be no mistrial. Sit down. And you, too, Mrs. Ace, sit down.
5: Come on, Jane. Your hair looks wonderful. Too good for this trial.
1: You do? Oh, I was in such a hurry.
3: Silence! Stop that chattering. Then let's get on with this case. Mr. Jenkins, counsel for the plaintiff, will proceed.
4: Yes, Your Honor. As I was saying, ladies and gentlemen of the jury.
3: What was that? What did she say?
1: I said I thought Mr. Brown was the lawyer. Who's Mr. Jenkins? Is he the surprise witness we've been waiting for?
3: Mrs. Ace, if you had been here when court opened, would have been apprised of the fact that Mr. Jenkins and Mr. Brown are handling this case.
4: Yes, Mrs. Ace. You see, Mr. Brown and I are partners in law.
1: Partners in law? Oh, that's cute. You're both married sisters.
3: Order! Order in this courtroom. That does it. I warned you. Clerk? Clear this court of all spectators. Everybody out. Get everybody out of this courtroom.
7: All right, everybody out. Clear the court. Step five, that's it. Okay, Your Honor, they're all out.
3: Now, let's see if we can get some decorum here. Mr. Jenkins, proceed.
4: Yes, Your Honor, ladies and gentlemen of the jury, as I find out, the defendant receives such injury.
3: Well, go on. What's the matter with you?
4: Your Honor, there are only 11 jurors in that box.
3: What? 11 jurors? Where is she? Clark?
7: Yes, Your Honor.
3: Find that woman. Find her! Bring her back here. Keep hunting till you do find her.
0: Now this, I'm happy to say, I was spared. I had decided to come and watch Jane later that afternoon,

Council will proceed with the witness.

0: I do love my husband.
1: I just told you. It is a little strange that you should be writing that letter to another man who was murdered. The letter, which the jury is now reading. Oh, have you all read this?
2: I haven't read it.
1: Oh, no. I beg your pardon, madam. Would you please pass this back to juror number?
3: Well, what is it? What's holding things up down there?
1: Your Honor, there are 13 jurors in the box.
3: What's that? 13 jurors?
1: The lady sitting on the rail back there.
3: What? Madam, how did you get in here? Are you a juror?
2: Yes, I am.
3: What seat do you occupy in the box?
2: Oh, no seat. It was crowded, so I sat up on this railing back here.
1: I move for a mistrial.
3: Motion denied. And I want this courtroom quiet or I'll clear everybody out of the room.
2: Oh, now, don't you start that, too. Judge Edwards just chased me out of his jury.
3: What? What's that?
2: I was juring downstairs, and Judge Edwards chased us all out. So I came up here. Oh, this is a much more interesting trial.
3: Madam, get out of that jury box. And get right down to Judge Edwards' court.
2: I don't like that case down there. It's just an old automobile accident. Would somebody in this jury like to swap cases?
3: Order, order, quiet. And as for you, madam, another word out of you and you'll be held in contempt of two courts at the same time. Two courts? I never heard of that. More things happening these days. Get downstairs for that other court. You hear me?
4: Now, while Jane was wandering around the halls of justice, shopping for a spicy lavour, didn't you? Her standard, Miss Anderson, had come back to my office and explained why she was late. When she got to the part where Jane had called the judge, William, I was in a cab on my way to the courthouse with a $10,000 bail money, which I just happen to have in my pocket at the time.
2: Well, Judge Edwards, I'm back again, and I can't say I'm too happy to be back here. There's a much more interesting case going on upstairs.
5: Mrs. Ace.
2: Yes?
5: How dare you walk out of that jury box?
2: Well, when you said everybody out, I was under the impersonation. You meant me too. So I went upstairs. There. You don't have any letters down here. What you need down here is a love interest.
1: Your Honor, may I interrupt?
5: You may not, Miss Baker.
1: But I only want to say
2: surprise witness? Well, maybe this case will get more interesting.
5: Mrs. Ace, you try my patience.
2: All right.
5: Get back in that jury box.
2: Yes, sir.
5: And I warn you, one more word out of you and I'll throw the book at you. Sit down. Sit down. I warned you now. Just sit down there.
2: I sit.
5: Now, bring on this so-called spy witness. More groovy stuff. Call the witness. Warned you.

0: stand at my peephole because I had breakfast at my sister's place and the toaster wasn't working. And so
1: I remember that morning.
2: Mrs. Ace, it does it.
1: The judge, the witness is my brother.
2: I don't care if he's your brother. Brother?
1: If I'd have known that was going to be a surprise, I'd have...
0: Your Honor, I move for a mistrial.
2: Oh, yes? Well, before we do that, I'm going to make an example of that woman.
3: Your Honor, may I have a word here?
1: Dear, you here too?
2: What? Who's this man? How did he get here? Oh, so you're her husband. You're fined $50.
0: For what?
2: For being her husband. I hereby declare this case a mistrial. It's all because of this woman, Mrs. Ace, who should never be allowed in a jury box again. And if I had my way, she'd never even be allowed to vote because this will go down in the records of jurisprudence as the most ridiculous mistrial file of 1948. Do you understand, Mrs. Ace?
1: Oh, yes, sir. I've just been voted Miss Pride of 1948.
2: Court's adjourned.
4: Oh, isn't that awful?

0: Hello dear, I just thought that I'd finish off the tape with some talking to you. Now I know that when you get this is in the lap of the gods, as it were, or rather in the hands of the polar monster. Well-known fiend of hell and a devilish deceiver from Satan's spawn of legion many. It's like, 7 past 5 at the moment in the morning, and I'm spending the time talking to you. You know how it is. Let's see now, I'll stop. Well, now it's all of 8 past 5. I just wanted to stop because I like it when you say, oh, I stop, and then you go somewhere else, and then you come back and no time's elapsed. It's just sort of click, and then you're back. It's very strange when you listen to that, so I thought I'd do it back to you and get you back.
1: Get you back.
0: That sort of thing. It doesn't matter if you're getting this tape as you come onto the plane. It's rather silly in concept, as you may have, you know, you just might have noticed that it's rather silly. I don't know. I haven't really done anything much. Vita keeps swapping boyfriends. It's about the most exciting thing that happens in Delhi nowadays. She's a very strange girl. She gets bored, I think. Ah, well. Ah, to be young. We were that age again. You know, that's it. Beverly Hills 921's very exciting. We'll meet you at the station. On the plane. And we're gonna get you. I don't know when it is. Who knows? You're in charge of that sort of thing. It's your plane. You know, you'll have to make sure I'm there to meet you. You know what I mean? Like, tell me when it is. Write it down, don't tell me on the tape, because I forget. I'm pretty forgetful. You know, I have no brains.
1: He has no brains. I have no brains. He has no brains. I have no brains. He has no brains. Let's go! Let's go, let's go! Let's go, let's go! Let's go, let's go! Let's go, let's go!
0: Oh, that was exciting. Beep, beep, beep, beep, beep, beep, beep. I haven't got around to ringing him up. Naughty on me, isn't it? I think it was her birthday on Saturday, and now it's, I guess, Wednesday, isn't it? I should give her a call. I just haven't got around to it. Could have gone to a party, but I didn't. Because I didn't want to. It was in Sydney, and I would have got in there at about 10:30 or 11 or something. But apparently they spent $2,000 on alcohol and such like, and there were only, like, you know, 25 people there, so it was a whoop-de-doo of a party, if you know what I mean, Lottie. apart from that, nothing much else has happened. I haven't shaved, I think you'll be glad to know. I'm looking very, very spunky, let me tell you. Just spunk factor of infinity plus. You know, like, this is meant to keep you company. It's not that cold here today. Deirdre took me out to dinner up to the Satay Sultan. Because, my nana's money came in for her. And she said she was going to, so she did. Which was nice. And it was a nice dinner. That was Tuesday night. That was last night. It was the whole of the night we're now in, as it's coming towards morning, that sort of thing. Really, I love you, and I'll be glad when you're back. I hope you're enjoying Canada. I hope you and Paula get on until you don't kill each other. Before you come back, just, you know, try and be a bit nice to each other. Like, don't destroy each other like the fiends from hell. I know the both of you are. Fiends. Hell. Fiends. And, you know, and if you do destroy each other, don't bring me into the bargain. I'm not going to America to identify your body, Ellison. So, listen, Paula, don't kill her. But then again, if you're on the plane or something silly like that, this is the first chance to listen to this, then, it's too late. You've either killed her or you're on the plane coming back, or this is Paula listening to this, searching through for incriminating evidence so that she can get away from, you know, get off her murder rap. That sort of thing. Book him, Dano. Not much else to do apart from click the microphones together. Ha-ha! Very nice. Salute me, darling! Rima's okay. She's a happy girl. She's a very strange little girl. She never says much, you know what I mean? She's very keeps very much to herself. Just lying back in the lounge with assorted paraphernalia around me, you know what it's like. Just sitting down, having a good old rest at 5:15 in the morning. Being a happy petunia, if ever a petunia was happy enough. I certainly hope you like this, this tape. I certainly like doing the doubling bits, like the sampling bits. That was fun. The samples are meant to have some sort of a reliance on each other. They're meant to go together. It's sort of like the Karma Chameleon and what's his name? John Law's one. You know, they're both singing about being free, that sort of thing. The Dylan excerpt from Live Russ of what's his name? You know, him one. They're both sort of no pain and no rain. It sort of rhymed a bit. No, I thought that was quite cute. As for the others, I don't know, they seem to work. I like Pussycat. That's one of my favourites. I was very impressed with that. So I hope you like it and don't get too excited. I played Deirdre, the John Laws Boy George one, and she was rather mystified. I don't think she quite, got the... I hope you don't mind my symphony. Sounds to me like buzzing bees. That's the sort of thing I always get from it. It's more of a sound sculpture sort of thing, you know, like you get the first movement going me me me me me me me me, and the next one comes or not do do do do do do do do do do, and two of them together going do do do do do do do do do do do do do do do do. And, you know, you just weave in and out of the sound. It's quite nice if you get into it. I mean, you know, it might give you a headache when you're listening to it on the on your phones, but there's not much I can do about that, I'm sorry to say, dear. As I mentioned before, I love you very much, and I want you to come home and be with me and with Teddy. Teddy's so happy. She's out of hospital, and, well, he's out of hospital, and he's beautiful, and he's happy, and, you know, he's scarred, but beautifully scarred. He looks beautiful. But then he always did, and, you know, and Ted Dog's happy, and the two of them are getting on, happy as Larry.
1: Well, you should see Larry, he's really happy.
0: You know, I think they're having a bit of a fling together, but that's alright, they're in trouble, and, well, I haven't been asleep for a while, so it doesn't really matter. I didn't go to sleep last night. I missed Murphy Brown. Oh, it's back on again. I'm not taping it for you, I'm already taping something for you. On Monday night, I forgot to set the tape, then Tuesday night, last night, I was all set to watch Roseanne, and, I fell asleep from roughly, I don't know, 7 o'clock to 8:30, which was really annoying, sitting on the lounge, so I missed that, and so I said, buggy, if I'm going to fall asleep during that, I won't go to sleep again during the night, so I didn't, so I stayed up all night, playing around, making the music, of which this is the last bit, it being 5:17 in the morning, as, you know, it's 5:17 in the morning, and it's a happy, good, lucky morning here in Katoomba. It's 5 degrees, and perfect and clear outside, it's some rain. Oh, yes, it's been raining, I don't know. Oh, well. I might leave this little chat because I'm going to... What am I going to do? That's right, I'm going to play some...

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So, I'm just gonna have to keep on talking to you, because this is, you know, like, you can't have it, not before the end. But the end is nigh, it's a willow ride. Hope you enjoyed that little musical interlude. Well, you know, it's now 6:23. I had to just record that, so it took me, took me an hour. I know, it's silly. Taking out to do something that's really... it goes for, 5 minutes or something? But it does. I know. I have fun doing it. I know it's silly. You probably don't appreciate it, but I do. Well, say goodbye to America for me. I don't know if you'll get another tape. Probably not. But I might get really excited. But then again, I might not. Well, everybody here says goodbye. You know, Ted Dog, and me, and Teddy, and Remo, and, you know, everybody. Say hello to Bunny. Bring her back safely. Remember, she's my favorite bunny. And you're my favorite kitty cat. And I love you very much. I hope you liked Burt Bacharach's song on the other side. I did that one especially for you. Well, you know, I got tons of tape here. So I'll just chat to you if you know what I mean. I don't want to go, you know, and I want to get this tape done, you know. Yeah, let's see. We start off with Answering Machine, which is just you and me and Philip sort of all mixed in together on just one Answering Machine call. It sort of got stuffed up when I recorded it, so that's how wise that. The next one is the Seven Heads rhythm track with Bowie Rock and Roll Suicide sort of done on it, and then my voice on the other side. And then there's the symphony I told you about, and then there's Burt Bacharach with What's New Pussycat. And then there's my favourite little one, which is Pussycat, Pussycat, which is What's New Pussycat. Teamed up with Mother from John Lennon, and we on the other side there's some keyboards that I recorded in 91, which were that same just before I did the that symphony, which I looped because they weren't long enough. Oh well. And then there's No Pain No Rain, which is from the live Russ, Neil Young, and we've got the Bob Dylan sort of, it's from Just Like a Woman. And That Time I Hate is you know. Well, we'll see. You know, I Feel Like a Dick. That's Madonna meets the Beatles, singing in German. Well, she's not, they are. And then it's the Silver Ash, which is very weird, let me tell you. But that's right. I mean, you've already done all that, haven't you? I've no idea what That Time I Hate sounds like. However I did it, you know, who knows? It's a surprise to me. Oh, I remember, yeah. Okay. Well, this side, you know, it has, you know, that Freak Out and Dollar Girl and Freak Out, which I liked. I was watching, Joyce's Swim, which is on tape. It's fun, it's a really cute thing, and it was on late at night when I taped it, and I didn't watch it because I was studying, and so it had all the, sexy ads in it, so I just, got them and got the ads out of that. And then there's Out of Here, four keyboards, it's
I'm not sure. Oh, yeah, it's fun. Then there's Roller Chameleon, which is as good as an excuse to get John Laws in as anything. I mean, you don't need an excuse to get John Laws in. I mean, he's beautiful. He's amazing. My Way Home, you know, it's a bit like The Water Wall, a bit Buddhist, a bit out there, you know what I mean? And then we go into a couple of live stuff again, sort of like on the last tape, You Be Back and I'm Here. The first one done with no feedback straight, the second one done with quite a bit of sort of feedback going on. And then there's me chatting to you. And then you're the kind of walrus that fits in with my world, which I really like. I think it's probably the best, well, you know, I don't know, I think, you know, it's the most varied sort of sample one I've done. And then there's that summary side one, of them there's summary side two, which is this. So, you know, all it falls for me to do now is to say goodbye, and I love you very much. Okay, I've got lots more time, so I might as well just stand. Yeah, you know, I hope you don't get too upset with me. I know this is not as poppy or as accessible as the other one, as the other type, but, well, you know, I like this time. It's a bit more sort of, a bit sort of avant-garde type thing, but it's fun, and it's all meant in fun, so don't get too excited. And, you know, like, remember that I love you very much, and that's why I've done this, you know. Well, I don't know, that's why I've done it, but it's why I'm sending it to you. I don't know. It's fun, I mean, I like it. I don't think it's that horrible. You know, it might be a bit difficult. You might, you know, if you don't like anything, just fast forward. I mean, you know, but, you know, I think, you know, you can dig it. I like the symphony. I can dig it. You just got to get into it, you know. Relax. Hang yourself, baby. You know. Yeah, I'm just sort of, you know. You know. Yeah. You know. Well, you know, as Neil Young would say, it's getting down to the wire. So it's coming time for me to, well, say goodbye. I know I've said goodbye about 5 times already, but this is sort of getting near to real time. Goodbye. Adieu to you and you and you. Yeah. Dig it, baby. Yeah. John Laws. What more can I say? I have a John Laws album. I mean, him and Boy George, they were meant for each other. They were, you know. They were. Remember, you're the kind of walrus that fits in with my world. And because of where that, I hope that leopard skin pillbox hat is, you know, like fake leopard skin, you know, yeah. I'll just take you out, better let's go. Let's go.

0: BBC News with Moira Alderson. Iran's foreign minister has accused the United States of sacrificing diplomacy for what he termed unwise adventurism. In a social media post, Abbas Araghchi said every time a diplomatic solution was on the table, Washington opted for a reckless military adventure. Earlier, both sides blamed each other for a military clash in the Strait of Hormuz. The fighting happened despite a ceasefire, which President Trump insists is still intact. Here's our international editor, Jeremy Bowen.
1: It just shows the fragility of the process. The fact that I would say that a big flare-up in the war, bigger than what we've just seen, is only a serious incident away because of the situation there, the fact that there is so much military power there. So where are we at? Well, I think both sides want a deal. The thing is, they don't want the deal that the other one is offering.
0: Early results from local elections in England show huge losses for the two traditional main parties, the governing Labour Party and the opposition Conservatives. The Prime Minister, Keir Starmer, says he takes responsibility but won't resign. The right-wing Reform Party is the biggest winner so far. Its leader, Nigel Farage, says the results signal an historic shift in British politics.
2: We've been so used to thinking about politics in terms of left and right, and yet what Reform are able to do is to win in areas that have always been conservative, but equally, we're proving in a big way, we can win in areas that Labour have dominated, frankly, since the end of World War I.
0: South Africa's highest court has found that Parliament violated the Constitution by blocking moves to impeach President Cyril Ramaphosa 4 years ago. There had been calls for his impeachment over the theft of a large sum of money from his rural home. Myeni Jones reports from Johannesburg.
3: Today's ruling is linked to a scandal dubbed Farmgate by local media, one of the biggest challenges to Mr. Ramaphosa's presidency. In 2022, an independent panel found evidence that the president may have committed misconduct by failing to declare the theft of over $500,000 in cash from his Palapala farm in the northern province of Limpopo. Opposition parties have accused Mr. Ramaphosa of failing to disclose where he received the cash. Mr. Ramaphosa has repeatedly denied any wrongdoing and was never charged with any crime. If Parliament complies with the ruling, it could lead to the President having to attend long and embarrassing impeachment hearings.
0: State emergency services in Ukraine say they're battling a huge forest fire in the Chernobyl exclusion zone, the site of the world's worst nuclear accident. Strong winds, dry weather and landmines in some areas are complicating efforts to control the flames. Firefighters say they're spreading rapidly. The exclusion zone in the Kyiv region remains highly contaminated, but the authorities say radiation in the area of the fire remains within the normal range. The site has become a unique wildlife haven with access strictly controlled. BBC News. Scientists are warning that people living in poorer parts of Europe are more likely to die as a result of climate change. In the first study of its kind, researchers found that factors such as poverty and the inability to properly heat or cool homes contribute to about 100,000 excess deaths across Europe each year. Scientists hope the findings will push governments to factor inequality into climate policies. Police in Germany say several people have been taken hostage in a bank in the southwestern town of Zintzig. They say one of the hostages is the driver of a money transport vehicle that was attacked. The hostage takers and their captives remain inside the building. Jürgen Fachinger from the local police force spoke to reporters at the scene.
4: Basically, we have to assume that a hostage situation is taking place at the bank. At this time, we cannot provide any information regarding the number of people involved. This is also for tactical reasons. After all, someone might be listening in and then have the same information we do.
0: The ancestral remains of seven indigenous Ainu people have been returned to Japan after more than 100 years. They'd been housed at London's Natural History Museum, where they were taken for research and other purposes. Four were removed from the Hokkaido in the mid-19th century. The Ainu, who reside in northern Japan and southeast Russia, endured forced assimilation during Japan's feudal era. They were only officially recognised as an indigenous people of Japan in 2008. A woman in Ethiopia is celebrating giving birth to quintuplets after 12 years of trying for a baby without success. Badria Adam, a farmer in the Harira region, told the BBC she and her husband were overjoyed to be blessed with five children at once. They were born in hospital by caesarean section and all of them weigh at least 1.3 kilograms, which means they have a good chance of survival and healthy growth. That's the latest world news from the BBC.
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My uncle taught me how to play the harmonica years ago. He came from Louisiana, and this is pretty much a part of his tradition of making music. But in Chicago, when he moved to Chicago, he used to work in the steel mills, and he worked pretty hard. But after he finished his work, he came home and he ate a very, very hearty meal. And after his dinner, he would settle himself in the dining room and sit on a couch, and he always wore a vest. And out of his vest pocket, he took a harmonica. And he didn't play the harmonica like a lot of people play, like this, but he played in a sort of a muted form, a muted style, and he got a blue note and blue tones, like this. Played the blues mostly.

Of course, when they played, and like some of the blues players would play a song about a freight train or a train, they'd have to try to make it sound like a train. So this is what he did pretty much like this.

0: Oh, worked that time. Hello, and welcome back. Welcome to Strangers in the Night.
1: Welcome.
0: Hello, it's so good to have your company. I hope you enjoyed. Should I go on at great length about how I hope you weren't too annoyed by what I just played?
1: You could.
0: I've gotten better. I knew Alison wouldn't like it. that was on the 6th of the 7th of the 7th, 93. I was very excited. It took me an hour to make 5 minutes of music. Anyways, I had fun. I don't know. We know what the time is. It's 15 minutes past. But do we know what the weather's like? And do we know what weather is? These are questions we hope to clear up during the course of the next 18 weeks or so, including when we might have some holidays. There's when we were in Sydney, we bought a weather album. Whether to buy it or not was the question, and we did. Whether that was a good choice or not, only time will tell. Whether it will weather
1: The test of time?
0: I don't know. Whether we'll lose it like we did the tide thing, which is, I don't know what happened to the tide. We had the tide thing. It was great. It was this whole thing. And we've just lost it.
1: We could have used it in Manly.
0: Yeah, we could have used it in Manly.
1: We had to look them up online.
0: Oh, I know. It wasn't half as much fun. It was not half as much fun. Are you enjoying the executive version of Strangers in the Night?
1: Yeah.
0: Strangers in the Night, the executive version.
1: Quite nice.
0: Yeah, it's good, isn't it? It has a lot more leg room, I thought. It seems to come along. How's your knee, by the way?
1: Oh, I think it's all right now, I think. Okay. I don't know.
0: Yeah, okay. It was just a momentary thing.
1: Yeah.
0: You're feeling better now. Well, that's a pretty boring answer. There's a song about what makes the weather, which we'll start off with.
1: Sure.
0: Well, we'll get to that. But I should tell you, it is 5.3 out there, feeling like 1.4. And it has felt... It was actually okay in the middle of the day.
1: Yeah.
0: For an hour or two. That is when I went out collecting leaves. The last time, even down in Maple Grove there, it wasn't too bad because you're a bit out of the wind down there.
1: Yeah.
0: It was definitely cool. I've been talking snow, but I don't believe them. That's just why your rotator cuff isn't healing. How did they know that about my rotator cuff? do we have a... Oh, yeah, there we go. Looks like we might get some... Is that rain or is that wind? I think that's rain. Yeah, possible showers and things from Monday. But the weekend, sunny, foggy then sunny, getting up to 15 or so degrees, getting down to about 5 or 6. I mean, this wind is the main thing. It's still chugging along there. So it seems to be going down and then just chugging along, and we might get a bit of shower action happening next week, increasing by Friday by the looks. So it looks like all week this is blown in a bit of rain maybe. How it does that, I don't know.
1: Oh,
0: we'll have to find out.
1: Of course.
0: Why does the wind blow? See, all these things are very important to know, and over the coming however long, because we're going to miss at least 1 week in a couple of weeks, maybe two in a row even, perhaps, as we stay in the condemned house in Manly. So this should take us through to, I don't know, the next 30 years maybe, I don't know. We'll see how we go. Tom Glaser and the Weather Vanes. Sing us weather songs. I'll give you the lyrics. What makes the lightning? What makes the thunder? What makes the rain and sleet and snow? What makes the weather? What makes the weather? What makes the weather come and go? And then under that, in italics, is written, weather is made by the action of heat on water and on air. So there you go. They ask a question, they answer it. You can't ask more than that.
1: Yeah.
0: So we'll listen to the weather song. We'll come back. We'll have a little chat. We'll have some mild self-criticism. And then we'll probably run away. We tried that last week. We were here for another half hour.
1: Yeah.
0: That was, well, when I said, but that's for mild self-criticism, I imagine. We'll wait.

0: Well, I hope you're all feeling much more informed.
1: Yeah.
2: I didn't realise it then went on to talk about the atmosphere as well.
1: Yeah.
2: I didn't realise. It has all the lyrics there. I like the later bit. I'll explain later.
1: I'm a song with definite answers.
2: Yeah, yeah, it's good.
1: Yeah.
2: It's good. None of this artsy-fartsy sort of stuff. And there's definite answers. I like the whole we live at the bottom of the ocean kind of thing in a yellow submarine.
1: Yeah.
2: Maybe.
1: Yeah.
2: I don't know. What else did we hear? We heard a couple of things which we'll probably hear more of. It's got a booklet. You can tell I love a booklet. I love a record. I'm a sucker for a record with a booklet.
1: Yeah.
2: And a beautiful cover, Seasons for Singing with Ella Jenkins, and a music workshop. This was 2 years ago. I think this is 69, so maybe 67. A young minister, Assistant Pastor Mark H. Miller of St. Paul's Church, Evangelical and Reformed. Ooh, Evangelical and Reformed. Strangers in the Night. Evangelical and Reformed. Phoned me, telling me of his forthcoming summer day camp program and how it was... I love a camp program. And how it was pretty well set up with numerous workshops and classes. However, the program lacked a music workshop. He wondered if I was interested in conducting one for girls and boys whose ages range from 7 to 4. And I said, of course I will. She'd been doing some similar sort of work. So she came along and this record is kind of what came out of it. We heard This Train, Freight Train Blues, and Go Aquanetta Go. Kathy, I don't know who Kathy is, but apparently she does, wrote this originally about her grandmother, then changed it to a workshop member. Kathy does all the guitar playing. And Kathy, meanwhile, she's off to college this year.
1: Yeah?
2: Yeah, that's good. Go, Kathy, go. Go, Kathy, go. Wait, we've got more booklets. Don't you fear, we've got more booklets. We've got one record that doesn't even have a cover, but it was good. This is Django's Choice. Pierce Pickering Ragtime 5. We heard The Cheese and Kisses to begin with. And then, what did we hear? Just odd bits underneath other bits, mainly. He's funny that way. Just imagine, I just couldn't take it. Mighty Like the Blues. And then some Joplin, maybe? He's a cousin of mine. Don't know if we got quite that far. We heard Spaces. Videotapes by Robert Randall and Frank Ben Danelli. Music by... Oh, yeah, and then it has the little symbol. They're a symbol. See, before Prince,
1: There
2: were these people. They were a symbol. It's one arrow going across, an arrow going up, and then another arrow going across at the top. So the arrow at the bottom is on the bottom of the... And then it goes up, and then it goes across. And this comes from Library City Art Paddington. And we love a library record. These are... Paul will tell you all the library records. I love a record that's been in a library. It doesn't have to be. There was a lot of library records down there in Manly, that the little shop we went to, full of bizarre things, including sort of out of context African stuff and, you know, sad sounds, happy sounds, just a whole lot of weird stuff for background music. Paul loves that sort of stuff. I think he likes to find it in the wild. So he might not have been so keen on... I thought they were quite reasonably priced. They were like in the 10 to 20s, I think, mainly.
1: Yeah.
2: But, you know, if you're going to buy like 50 of them, there's a lot. There's a lot. I remember there is a BBC one of like, I think it's even 7-inch records, and there's like 50,000 of them or something. There is an awful lot of them. Because you had to have a bit of music on any occasion was the idea, and it was all on record. So it's a bit like the MASH on VHS, which used to cover like a wall.
1: Yeah.
2: Speaking of Edwin, he came to lunch with us with a little box set of DVDs, a MASH box set. which he thought was a great thing. He's a boomer. They love MASH.
1: Yeah.
2: I went to TAFE with a girl who didn't so much like MASH.
1: Why?
2: Well, she was Korean.
1: Oh, yeah.
2: And she found that it was somewhat perhaps not representative of what she saw as her... She was Korean.
1: Oh, yeah.
2: And she found that it was somewhat perhaps not representative of what she saw as her culture.

0: a lovely little thing here, which came out of their double-sided. Looks like, I don't think it was originally typed, and then I think it's like roniastatted maybe or something. Imitating? No. Initiating? And initiating. It's not easy, trust me. Initiating an exchange with journalism. And it's a whole page on how they think they have not been treated well by music journalists. it includes little flowcharts, which is nice. We love a flowchart. Artist makes product assessed by critic for consumer. That's pretty much what happens. And they get really bitchy about someone who actually gave them a review called Roadrunner, which is apparently some sort of music press rag. And they said of Venetian Rendezvous, their first EP, minimalism, minimalism, oh, tisk, tisk, tisk. I think you have cut away too much or not put enough in or something. This EP sounds better on 45 RPM than the recommended 33 RPM. Why? Because it drags on interminably at 33. Cover's good though. So they took offence at that.
1: Okay.
0: So much offence that they have a whole thing based on it, and they have three myths. Myth one, there's two interwoven myths. Myth one and myth two. And then they then go on to look at both myths in relation to, as an example, the Roadrunner review. And then they go to restate at length on myth one and then myth two. And then they go on for three more paragraphs talking about their bad review. Not that they... But we are in the executive branch. The album of the soundtrack of the trailer of the film of Monty Python and the Holy Grail. Executive version. We heard the opening to that, which I censored. Yeah. I know. Do I have any morals or any legs to stand on? Probably not. We heard Spotlight on the Moog, Kaleidoscopic Vibrations by Perry and Kingsley. We heard Strangers in the Night. And then One Note Samba, Spanish Flea. Not sure if we got to Lover's Concerto. And speaking of the Koreans, as we were, we heard The Little Angels. Oh dear. There's a lot of Korean going on there. Manufactured by Sung Eum Limited. 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Approved by KECPP, Ministry of Culture and Information. So I presume that's a Korean ministry. Not anything to do with the Netherlands. I can't see the Netherlands having to approve things.
1: No.
0: Korean records. But this record has been approved. sorry, we should do another one. Strangers in the Night. Approved by KECPP, Ministry of Culture and Information. Printed in Korea. Comes out in the Philips label. Unfortunately, I don't think it's got a booklet, which is a drawback. But it did do some lovely stuff. We heard The Lonely Goat Herd and Greensleeves, I think. Oh dear, little track. Yeah, it's a bit, and it's very oddly, it's very oddly put together. It says side one has like at least six tracks, and it just doesn't. It has Amazing Grace to end with. I don't think we got to that. Yeah. It says it has six tracks, and one, two, three, four. It's only got like four grooves. So, I don't know what.
1: It has a medley.
0: It does have a medley, but that is including the medley. Track five is meant to be the medley, but there's only four tracks. That's what confused me. I think the first two tracks may go together, which would make that track three. But then there's four. It still doesn't work.
1: Yeah, okay.
0: It still doesn't work. It just doesn't work, I'm afraid.
1: Yeah.

0: Jesus is the Answer. We've done my tape. We've done the Koreans. There wasn't a lot more than that. Well, oh, there was Kylie. We heard a couple of Kylie kind of slowed down off the independent album. Independent release, or indie, I guess you'd call it, wouldn't you? Indie release.
1: Deconstruction.
0: Yeah, when Kylie went cool and indie. And look, there she is. She's all dressed in, it's in black and white or sepia. She's in some sort of suit, so she's not wearing like hot pants or something. You can tell it's very indie. And it has all the lyrics in it. There's a whole lyrics thing. I'll flop it on open for you. You'll see. Look at that. I don't know if that's all of them. Some of them. Now how do I know what I'm looking at? I don't know.
1: What are you looking for?
0: Oh, something that tells me what's there.
1: I think that's on the inside. That's the only... I don't know. I don't think they have it.
0: Okay. It had track listings.
1: Maybe on the bottom or something.
0: I don't know. Oh, look. Lots of pictures of her. Where do you reckon?
1: We go down the bottom. We heard the first track just as we started, Confide in Me.
0: Oh, yes. And where is it? I look like I got lost because I know which track I played. Oh, it's across the bottom. And yes, that's right. Oh, dear. I think it was... Oh, I don't know. It might have been... If I Was Your Lover, but I'm not sure. But we definitely heard Colin Semler.
1: We did.
0: Easy Aces, Jane Serves on a Jury from 1948, maybe? The play was May 2010 at the Mountain Heritage Hotel and Spa Retreat, Katoomba, New South Wales. The Blue Mountains Radio Players presented that. And there was some beautiful accent work, which we all thoroughly enjoyed. There we go, with our Chinese, speaking of accent work. It has a booklet, but it's just full of pictures, which is nice. I like pictures. It does not have... It just has pictures. But it does have... taking Colin's wonderful Southern American accent, I think we should read a little bit more of this. Should we do a little mouse self-criticism first? Yeah. What was our mouse? I had a mouse self-criticism before. I can't be that important. Something about I don't know. This is the standard one of me hogging the entire show. I had to play my tape. Do you have any mouse self criticism of yourself this evening?
1: I kind of forgot about the ad. I did the first hour of Big Boys.
0: You did the first hour of Big Boys. That's all right. I've got them there, some of them, and we'll play them after this. So don't go anywhere. Be sure not to go anywhere. Just general sloppiness in the mixing. So where are we? There are colourful dances, almost always at least one in the dress of a national minority group. We must have seen the ping pong dance 3 or 4 times. I think I'm as good as Colin. Colin had a really good sort of, Southern accent. Maybe we should play him again, get him up again. One falls. There we go. Dancers representing the U.S. and China engage in a ping pong match. One falls and is helped by the other. At the end, a large banner is raised declaring friendship first, competition second. At the end of each performance, there are big smiles and cries of goodbye aunties and uncles. Or unclees. I presume uncles. Sometimes the children will take us by the hands and lead us to our waiting bus. At the middle schools, the equivalent of our junior high and high schools, and sometimes in the primary schools, we were entertained by orchestras. The instruments were traditional Chinese, but sometimes a Western string bass or cello added. The Chinese say make foreign things serve China, and everywhere we saw both Western violins and Chinese ehus. Snakeskin stretched over a cylinder with the bow fettered between two strings. We were struck by the proficiency of these young musicians. We learned to play in their spare time in a children's cultural palace after school or at home.
2: Cultural palace?
0: Anyway, thank you for listening to the executive version of Strangers in the Night. We're so glad you spent those few extra pennies. And we're very sorry about the language at the beginning. But, you know, once you got past that, it was all good.
1: Colin had a nice drawl to his speech.
0: He did. Mine's different. It's an older voice, yeah, the one he was putting on there, I think, too. I've got a different... That's all I can do.
1: Yeah. I was going for a bit of a monotone sort of thing, really.
0: Yeah, maybe I should spend a week studying Colin's and then come back next week and see if I can do better.
1: Yeah.
0: Yeah, maybe. Maybe it's probably worth it. I'd probably be time well spent. This is a Cheng and Speaking of the Erhu duet from Hunan Theatrical School. And it's a song in praise of the People's Liberation Army. So we will do this. I've got some ads. There's some ads up there. We'll finish them off. I'm not going to play half an hour of ads. I promise. I promise. But we will play this song in praise of the People's Liberation Army. That's the round. That's the one we're looking for. That's all right. That's off Motivation Records. That's the Weather Songs. Good night.

0: Abraham begat Isaac, and the son of Abraham. Generation of Jesus Christ, the son of David, the son of Abraham. Abraham begat Isaac, and Isaac begat. Generation of Jesus Christ, the son of David, the son of Abraham. Abraham begat Isaac, and Isaac begat Jacob, and Jacob begat Judas and his brethren. And Judas begat Phares and Zerah of Tamar, and Phares begat Esrom, and Esrom begat Aram. 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And Salmon begat Boaz of Rachab, and Boaz begat Obed of Ruth, and Obed begat Jesse, and Jesse begat David the king. And David the king begat Solomon of her that had been the wife of Urias. And Solomon begat Rehoboam, and Rehoboam begat Abiah, and Abiah begat Asa, and Asa begat Josaphat, and Josaphat begat Joram, and Joram begat Ozias. 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And after they were brought to Babylon, Jeconias begat Salathiel, and Salathiel begat Zerubbabel, and Zerubbabel begat Abiad, and Abiad begat Eliakim, and Eliakim begat Azor. 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
1: And so was begat, strangers in the night, in the afternoon.
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1: It's time for a little bit of strangers in the afternoon. It's 3:04, you're listening to True Blue, 89.1 FM. Our phone number is 822490. If you should choose to ring in, I just picked up a complete recorded set of the New Testament, so I'll be playing a little bit of that as we go along today. And here's a little bit of Tubular Bells coming in here, just to help you through the day. Oh, well, it should have been coming in. Now it will be. Didn't tell me to put the fire on. Off you go.

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1: Chapter 15. And I saw another sign in heaven, great and marvelous. Seven angels having the seven last plagues, for in them is filled up the wrath of God. And I saw, as it were, a sea of glass mingled with fire, and them that had gotten the victory over the beast, and over his image, and over his mark, and over the number of his name, stand on the sea of glass, having the harps of God. And they sing the song of Moses, the servant of God, and the song of the Lamb, saying, Great and marvelous are thy works, Lord God Almighty. Just and true are thy ways, thou King of saints. Who shall not fear thee, O Lord, and glorify thy name? For thou only art holy. For all nations shall come and worship before thee, for thy judgments are made manifest. And after that I looked, and behold, the temple of the tabernacle of the testimony in heaven was opened. And the seven angels came out of the temple, having the seven plagues, clothed in pure and white linen, and having their breasts girded with golden girdles. And one of the four beasts gave unto the seven angels seven golden vials full of the wrath of God who liveth forever and ever. And the temple was filled with smoke from the glory of God and from his power, and no man was able to enter into the temple till the seven plagues of the seven angels were fulfilled. Chapter 16. And I heard a great voice out of the temple saying to the seven angels, Go your ways and pour out the vials of the wrath of God upon the earth. The first went and poured out his vial upon the earth, and there fell a noisome and grievous sore upon the men which had the mark of the beast and upon them which worshipped his image. And the second angel poured out his vial upon the sea, and it became as the blood of a dead man, and every living soul died in the sea. And the third angel poured out his vial upon the rivers and fountains of waters, and they became blood. And I heard the angel of the waters say, Thou art righteous, O Lord, which art and wast and shalt be. Chapter 15.
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like he would take the goods back. He pretend he'd thrown the receipt away in the bag, say they'd been a present for his mum and she didn't like the colour. He'd end up with a credit note and then choose a CD player or a watch.

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That way, if you get caught, they can only arrest you for theft. If you suspect someone's onto you, use the lift. Press all the buttons, then get out and use a busy exit. If you do the surveillance and suss out the traps, it gets handed to you on a piece of cake. That's what Mikey used to say.

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He was picking up pigeons and satellite dishes from the walkway. Next thing I know, he's got it locked and loaded and he's strolling around. Pop a cap in your ass, that's what he said to me. He walks into the room now, they all pay attention. Must feel good with his chops and his shucks. 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No longer just another kid from the blocks. No longer just another kid from the blocks.

Boy, me and Mikey had will be 11 months in January. He's got his dad's eyes. I haven't seen Mikey for weeks. I don't really listen when people say the things they say about him. He's not a bad man. I want him back, whatever.

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11: Hi, this is Noddy. 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This is Aussie Music Weekly, your weekly fix of new, local and independent Australian music. Coming up on this week's show, we've got the brand new single on the way for Canberra-based singer-songwriter Jack Billman. We head to Melbourne and a super catchy tune from an artist called Lucky and a super powerful tune to round out the show this week from Mr. Greg Gould. In our In Focus interview segment this week, we're chatting with Katie Steele all about her new album of cover versions as well as stuff from her solo career and that from the back catalogue of her band Little Birdie. And in the backtrack segment, heading all the way back to the mid part of the 90s decade for something from an Aussie favourite, Spiderbait. All that and stacks more, so do hope you can stay with us. Well, the fourth album for Mr. William Crichton has recently been released. It's called Colonial Drift. He, of course, is a regional New South Wales-based artist and past In Focus interviewee here on the show, and we're hoping to chat with him in the next couple of weeks about the current album. The album features some songwriting contributions from the late Rob Hurst of Midnight Oil fame as well. William is out on tour. In fact, it all gets underway this week. Here are the all-important dates for you. May the 7th, you can see William at the Theatre Royal in Castlemaine in Victoria. May the 8th, he's at Howler in Brunswick in Melbourne. May the 9th at the Sound Doctor in Anglesey, down on the surf coast of Victoria there. May the 29th, he's playing La La La's in Wollongong. May the 30th at the Crowbar in Sydney, and then June the 12th at the Hamilton Station Hotel in Newcastle. Little bit of a language warning on this track, so if you are easily offended, you might want to tune out for the next 4 minutes and 24 seconds. Here it is to get things underway, William Crichton with Warzone.

0: The sounds there of Canberra-based singer-songwriter Jack Billman and what is his second single release for 2026. That one is called Forbidden Fruit, a song all about walking on the wild side. Thanks so much for your company. You are tuned to Aussie Music Weekly as we come to you around Australia on the Community Radio Network and heard through your local community radio station. It's Noddy here. Up shortly, we'll bring you something from Melbourne-based artist Lucky. Also on the way, Brisbane-based artist Asha Jeffries. And a really powerful tune from Greg Gould.
1: No more cruelty, no more hate, no more lying, we won't pay. No more pretending, no more fears, no more broken mother's tears.
0: Also on this week's show, we're going to be chatting with Katie Steele all about her new EP. And in the backtrack segment, heading back to the mid part of the 90s decade for something from Spiderbait. Well, on to a Melbourne band now who are made up of brother and sister duo Jack and Ruby Dacey. And the band is simply named after their surname. This song that I'm about to hit the play button on is about wanting to know if the relationship you are in is the right thing. These guys released their debut EP in 2023 and are currently working on their debut album. Think you might like this one? It's Dacey for you now with So Long.

0: sounds there of Melbourne-based artist Lucky, and from their forthcoming debut EP, Biting Heels, the track there, Perfect Pain. And if you like the sounds of that one, they've got a tour coming up, or gets underway, at the Junk Bar in Brisbane on June the 12th. June the 13th, you can see Lucky at the Workers Club in Melbourne. June 19 at the Oxford Art Factory in Sydney. And June 26 at the Hotel Metro in Adelaide. You are tuned to Aussie Music Weekly as we come to you around Australia on the Community Radio Network. And around about this time each week, we do our In Focus interview. Perth-based singer-songwriter Katie Steele has just released a new album titled Undressed, which sees her perform stripped-back versions of tracks from her former band Little Birdie, her solo career, and even a few choice covers thrown in for good measure. Katie is currently out on tour to support that very album release, and so we thank her for taking some time out to talk with us here again on Aussie Music Weekly. Hello, Katie, how are you?
1: Yes, good. How are you?
0: Not too bad.
1: Sleep-deprived myself.
0: Yeah, so you're telling me off-air just now. Oh, you poor thing. Okay, hopefully you can catch up in the next couple of days. But I guess the most interesting part of this album release is that it sees you bringing, I guess, your early band career together with your more recent solo work for the very first time. So what was the catalyst for bringing those two worlds together for the very first time?
1: Yeah, well, I guess it was just a bit of a seed of an idea, really. Like, I guess when I've played solo, you know, in the past, I've kind of played, you know, solo versions of some of the, you know, some of the Little Birdie songs. Like, some of them don't translate well to that format, but, you know, there are some that really translate really well, and I feel like, you know, there's so many more to come, really. So it's kind of, it was almost just an experiment, really, to see how it went. So I jumped in the studio last year just for one day and end up recording like 9 songs in one day, and that was kind of the basis of the album. Like, so a lot of the songs are just like one takes, so it was really just trying to get back to simplifying things and showing, well, undressing it really, and just showing the simplicity in songs and in the voice and in the imperfections, and just kind of allowing a bit of space and a bit of rawness and a bit of integrity to kind of come through and not hide behind anything.

0: choosing covers is always a tricky thing. So to select from, I guess, a huge vortex to choose from there, and wanting to do the song justice, how did you come up with, the definitive list of songs that you wanted to take on here?
1: It's freaking impossible to know where to start. So I basically just had to kind of go for it and had to not think about it too much, because you really could spend like 10 years kind of, you could spend a really long time making those choices. And you kind of, on the day I had a couple more on my list, and the ones that kind of, shone through were the ones that, were the good take. Like there was, a few more that we actually didn't have time to even touch, but, you kind of just have to feel them out. And, the Smiths one that I did, that was like really late in the deadline for the vinyl was like on the Friday, and I recorded it like on the Thursday. So it's very, it's like, I'm an independent artist, and you're kind of making your own deadlines. I think that's the great thing about music now, is you can kind of just do what you want. Like, and I'm just kind of running with that, I'm just like trying to enjoy process as much as you can. It's hard when you start kind of going, yep, I'm going to do vinyl and I'm going to do a tour, because it's like, the costs start adding up and you're like, shit, man. it's like a proper investment, man. And but luckily, like, the shows are selling well and the vinyl's selling well and stuff, so I'm not like, it's a hard time right now to sell tickets, to sell anything, because everyone's so strapped for cash. Yep. So

0: Well, as you said earlier on there, the album was all recorded in one day with many of the tracks done in a single take. So what sort of pressure did that place on you performance-wise?
1: It was just, like, not dissimilar to doing a show, really, which I kind of like. Like, I love that feeling that you get, that nervous kind of feeling that comes across you. And, you know, to capture that in the studio, I mean, that's the best way to capture anything, really, because you kind of, your adrenaline's pumping and you're like, and, you know, like, when I did go in at that, on that day, like, I had a hell of a lot going on in my personal life, so it was kind of a release in a way. You know, like, music for me has always been about expression and about just kind of tapping into something, and so I just kind of lent into that. And obviously there's been a few little overdubs, you know, done, like, in my home studio, and a few little things here and there, but, you know, the basis of the record was done in that day, really. And a couple of songs were done in LA, like, a couple of years back, so it's just like a cool kind of, just kind of came together.

0: Dallas, talk us through the set list for the tour. What sort of balance are you aiming to strike, I guess, between your solo work, the Little Birdie back catalogue, and those cover versions?
1: So I'm playing like the whole album from the new album, and then I'm playing a few cuts from Big Star, and then there's a couple actually from my first solo album, which I've kind of reworked, and then a couple Birdie songs. So it's a really, really cool set. It's a real good mix and really flows really well. We've only done two shows so far, but yeah, we're feeling like, you know, it's kind of really coming into its own now, so should be good by the time we hit Sydney.
0: Yeah, and we're going to give out all the dates, the remaining dates for the tour, including the Sydney dates, after this interview. But let's go out now with the track Relapse, a very early Little Birdie single. So what sort of feelings did you have when recording this track again, I guess, so long after the original was laid down?
1: Well, the song's never really faded. Like, it's like when we play, like when I play it live, when we play like recently with Little Birdie, and just whenever I post anything about that song, it's just like people just still like love that song. And you know what? I still love it too. There's just something about it. I think when like a song's written from such a pure place, and when it's written, you know, with like no kind of, I don't know, it was more like expression. It's what I always say. It was just me expressing, like, you know, something that was happening at my life in that time. And you can't really, I don't know, it just hasn't grown old, that song, I don't think. So why wouldn't I re-record it? It's like, I'm waiting for someone else to cover it.
0: The test of a good song, how it's longevity, that's for sure.
1: Make it go viral.
0: Yeah, that's it. All right, Katie, we're wishing you all the best with those remaining dates and obviously the album Undressed. And as always, thanks for giving up your time for us here on Aussie Music Weekly.
1: Yeah, thanks for your time, man. I really appreciate it. Live

That was Katie Steele, and from her latest album, Undressed, a track originally, of course, recorded by her former band, Little Birdie. That one was Relapse. She's in the middle of a tour, as she mentioned there in the interview. Here are the remaining tour dates. May the 7th, you can see Katie at the Lefties in Petrie Terrace. May the 8th at the Mary's Underground in Sydney. May 9, she's playing the Belco Arts Centre in Canberra. And May 29, she's heading home to play at the Rosemount in Perth. Thanks so much for your company. You are listening to Aussie Music Weekly around Australia on the Community Radio Network. We have now reached around about the halfway point of the show. Still plenty more reasons to stay with us, though, and they include something from a Perth-based artist called Rosalie Chilvers. We introduce you to Asha Jeffries from Brisbane, and a super powerful tune from Greg Gould is coming up to round out this week's program. Up next, though, we're going to head back to the mid part of the 90s decade for something from Spiderbait as part of our backtrack segment. But to get us there, it's a rock band that were formed during the pandemic when all three members were sharing sound files between their respective homes in Belgrave, just outside of Melbourne, Canberra, and Narooma on the New South Wales south coast. They are called Axiom Astrae. And this track comes from their upcoming second album, which is going to be called Confide in Design and will be out on the 26th of June. And the guys released their debut back in 2024. So here it is, Axiom Astrae and Tidal Reach.

0: do right here is go back, way back, back into time.
1: Yeah, backtrack time now here on Aussie Music Weekly, and Aussie legend Spiderbait will this year celebrate 30 years since the release of their breakthrough album, Ivy and the Big Apples. At the time of its release, the album flew all the way up the charts and landed at number 3 before going on to platinum sales and staying in the charts for close to a year. The album then went on to receive the ARIA Award for Best Alternative Release a year later. Well, to commemorate the occasion, the band have recently announced a national tour, which they will play the album in full. Tickets, as you can understand, are already selling very fast because it's been a little while since the band have been playing around, and they've got a great collective of bands who will be supporting them at selective locations around the country. Check this out. Custard, Tumbleweed, Magic Dirt, The Meanies, and The Gnomes, who are actually going to be joining them as support on every single stop of the tour. Tour gets underway on the 11th of July in Perth. Well, let's backtrack now to the year 1996, and from the album in question, Ivy and the Big Apples, here is Spiderbait with Calypso.

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1: I remembered you existed 11:30 on a Wednesday night.

The sounds there of 20-year-old Perth-based artist Rosalie Chilvers and a song about moving on from a toxic relationship. That one's called Tiny T-Shirts. She's got a tour commencing this week where you can go and see Rosalie performing that tune and some of her other tracks, no doubt. May the 8th, she's playing at the Garage in Perth. May the 9th at the Rosemount in Perth. And May 16 at Cafe Gummo in Melbourne. Thanks so much for your company. 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Well, on to Brisbane-based artist Asher Jefferies now. And a song that was inspired by an ex-partner who had a preoccupation with the past. She released her debut album in 2024, and this is her latest tune, Backwards Baby.

around Australia on the Community Radio Network and heard through your local community radio station. This is Aussie Music Weekly. And just there, Melbourne-based artist Laura Adlin and a song about thinking back about someone, wishing them the best, but still being mad about the situation. That one is called Acquainted. Well, unfortunately, that's all the time that we have to share with you new local and independent music on this week's edition of Aussie Music Weekly. But don't despair, we'll be back at the same time next week on the same station you're hearing us through right now. And on our next week's show, super excited to be chatting with the Melbourne duo themselves, the Pierce Brothers. Aussie Music Weekly is brought to you around Australia with thanks to the Community Broadcasting Association of Australia, who beam this show out each and every week via the Community Radio Network. 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Well, to take us out, it's Greg Gould and a song that was created in response to the very tragic deaths of Jesse Baird and Luke Davies, which were felt right across Australia. The accompanying music video actually features Jesse Baird's mum Helen in it as well, and this one comes from the album Strings Attached. So to take us out, it's Greg Gould and No More, and I'll see you next week. How could

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G'day, great to be with you. I'm Paul Gough. Welcome to Chimes, heard first on the mighty 2SER, right around the country thanks to the Community Radio Network. This is a program that celebrates great guitar music. And I have to say, it's with a heavy heart I tackle this show, because as you probably have heard the news during the week that 2SER is in danger of closing its doors after more than 45 years. I've been involved with SER since 1983. I remember listening in the very early 80s, and it was a DJ by the name of Shane Collier that really inspired me to want to have a go and do radio. And I've been working in the industry for 43 years. I'm still involved in the ABC. This show is important, but so are all the programs on 2SER. And in fact, so are all the programs on all community radio. Why? Because radio has become incredibly homogenized. Radio is downtrodden to some degree. In the newspapers, you see it's a dying thing and people aren't interested. This is the last bastion of where you can hear what I would call real radio, where you get to hear music that's different, points of views that are different, from a lot of other places, including the ABC, and that's from someone who works there. I sincerely hope that 2SER can be saved, and I would suggest that if you are listening on that station, and if you care for your own local community station, just keep an eye out, you know, because things can change very quickly. Obviously, people subscribe to the station, but in this case, one of the major players has backed away from 2SER. So what I would suggest, if you love 2SER, get in touch with your local member, your local state member, and tell them how important 2SER is to you, because that's why they're there. That's why the politicians are there. That's why you vote for your local politician. You go in and you let them know what you think, because it's important that there is an independent media, that there is someone who provides that point of difference, whether it be through music, through point of view. And of course, 2SER does all those things with a great sense of community. So I really urge you to do what you can to ensure that 2SER continues. And for those that are listening around the country, thanks to the Community Radio Network, as I said, get behind your local community station. Subscribe, support, look after them, because they are a valuable asset to our mental health, to our lives. And in this case of this little program, I like to bring you great jangly pop. Let's get into it. Today, I'm dedicating this program to 2SER and the power of radio. All the songs are about radio. This is a power pop group that came from West Yorkshire. They started in 79. They released this cracking tune in 1981. It's called Listen to Your Radio.

the Mighty Ramones, who wrote a couple of songs about the radio, but in this case, we want the airwaves. Joey Ramone was very, very clear. He wanted real rock songs played on radio stations. He didn't want to hear the same old rubbish. And that's why community radio is so vital, because we don't play the same old stuff. We don't have rotation playlists. We play things from the heart, and it's broadcasters that do it because they care. They love talking about their favourite records and sharing great music with you. And that's why you listen. So that one from the Ramones, We Want the Airwaves. And we started out with the Donkees and their track Listen to Your Radio. All songs dedicated to the power of radio on this edition of Chimes, a little program heard right across the country thanks to the Community Radio Network, as well as, or it's first heard on the Mighty 2SER. This one is the first single that came out in 1981. That's 2 years after 2SER commenced broadcasting in Sydney. And this track is just a great start to this band's career. Of course, they morphed and changed over time, but REM, early REM, for me, with the albums Murmur and Reckoning, are just at their absolute best. This one, Radio Free Europe.

What would Australia be without the mighty Died Pretty? That's from their seventh release, Using My Gills as a Roadmap, that came out in 1998. Featured some cracking songs. The first single off that was called Radio. That's the one I played for you. And, of course, I'm playing all radio tunes today to basically say, look at the power of this medium and get behind it. We heard prior to Died Pretty, the wonderful REM and Radio Free Europe, a song that never, never grows away from my heart. I love it so much. You're tuned to Chimes, bringing you the best in guitar music. If you'd like to reach out, say g'day, I'd love to hear from you. Chimes@2scr.com is my email. I'm Paul Gough, and it's always a pleasure. You know, radio has played a very strong part of my life, and I never imagined I'd actually be on this side of the microphone, because I used to grow up taping songs off the radio, because we live in a very different world now. We live in a world where you can jump online and stream, and you don't have to sit and wait for a record to arrive in your box, because you can just grab it digitally, or you can just listen through a streaming service. But it was what I call the point of difference, when I had been pretty addicted to listening to Top 40 radio, and I accidentally went up the dial and The Police were being played on a station I'd never listened to. And the announcer back announced The Police, and then just simply started playing this song. It's a song that changed the way I listened to music, because there was a run of tunes I'd never heard before, and I thought, why haven't I heard these songs? Why? Because it was listening to community radio that made that difference. This is Joy Division and Transmission.

You're tuned to Chimes on the mighty 2SER. That is just a magical song, Radio Cure from Wilco. There is something wrong with me. Yeah, I'm pretty annoyed with the news that came out this week about 2SER and the potential for it closing. And I'm not so worried about myself, but I think of a lot of young and the potential for it closing. And I'm not so worried about myself, but I think of a lot of young

How did it get to this without anybody in the community realising how dire the situation was? As I said, if you are concerned about 2SER and if you are even worried about your own local community radio station, because I know this goes right around the country, so bear with me because I am talking about the station where this first airs, and if it wasn't for 2SER, you wouldn't be hearing Chimes. But if you have concerns as a 2SER listener, as a subscriber, as someone who just loves radio, I'd be getting in touch with your local member. It's one way you can bring it to their attention. I mean, obviously, 2SER are doing what they can to look for a new partner in crime, but it is an important and a necessary, an absolutely essential thing that 2SER stays on the radio. That's why I'm playing radio songs today on Chimes. This next one is a cracking tune and features two brilliant characters out of Sydney, Michael Carpenter and Mark Moldrey. They released this album in 2018 under the name The Super Hip from the Two-Sided Face release. This one is ever so catchy and right on point. This is With the Radio On. With the

don't have to say much about how good Teenage Fan Club are. They get played a fair bit here, and they would be definitely in the Chimes Hall of Fame for their brilliant work. That is their album, from their album 13, which is their fourth release. I played for you the track Radio. And of course, them dipping their lid to the mighty Big Star, who was such an influence for them in their career. You're tuned to 2SER. Also listening right around the country, thanks to the Community Radio Network, to this little program called Chimes. And we're playing songs that showcase radio. And as you know, radio is such an important thing. It's my life. I love radio. And listening to music obviously is what drew me to it. But for others, it's the power of hearing well-researched, in-depth, either documentaries or looking deep into the cracks and crevices of what's happening in our community. 2SER do that with great aplomb. But I obviously love music, and the fact that there's a lot of music that just doesn't get played anywhere, it's pretty depressing. And this is one great way you can discover new music and listen to old classics as well. This one actually was a wonderful hit, only or mostly in Australia, produced by the marvellous Martin Rushent. And it's such a powerful song by the members. See if you remember it. I'm sure you do. This one is Radio.

You can only feel happy when you hear a dash of Elvis Costello, particularly with the attractions in the early years of his work from this year's model. That track, Radio Radio, is an absolute ripper. And I played the members Radio as well, because why radio? Well, we're celebrating, or rather thinking, reflecting on how important radio is. And if you think it's an important thing, as I said, even if you're listening right around the country and you are a regular listener to community radio and you don't even think much about your local station, get involved if you can, or even just support them. But I guess for supporters of 2SER, there's some concerns. But I would say we need to be strong, we need to be active and look for ways to raise awareness, to get the right kind of people on board, to make the right kind of decisions to ensure that 2SER keeps on keeping on. I'm going to play this as we get close to the end of this program. This is Shapes Like People, who are an indie pop duo, and they really bring to the fore the chicken scratch guitar. Well, that's the kind of styling of Nile Rodgers of Chic fame. I love it. So it's got that, you want to call it disco, but it isn't. It's just catchy pop. This is Shapes Like People and When the Radio Plays.

from 1972, a song I probably wouldn't normally play, but the voice, the power of Joni Mitchell is just amazing. You Turn Me On, I'm a Radio. Before that, we heard from Shapes Like People When the Radio Plays. You've been listening to Chimes. I'm Paul Gough. Thanks to the Community Radio Network, and thanks for allowing me to share my thoughts on what's happening at the moment in regards to 2SER. I hope you have a great weekend. As I say, support your local radio station because it's a very important part of your community. I'm Paul Gough. I'll be back next week. Stay safe. I look forward to your company then.

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1: BBC News with Sue Montgomery. The US Secretary of State says Washington is expecting a response today on the peace proposal it sent to Iran. Marco Rubio said he hoped Iran would make a serious offer. There have been fears that negotiations could fall apart due to clashes in the Strait of Hormuz. Mina Joshagani is from BBC Persian.
2: We know that Iranians are still reviewing that 14-point memorandum that is really only about the ceasefire and what to do with the Strait of Hormuz. And then within 30 days, we have time to talk about how you're going to talk about the nuclear program and the missile program and all of that things, which really brings us to the point zero before war.
1: Lebanon says five people have been killed by Israeli airstrikes in the south of the country. The health ministry said four people were killed in the town of Toura. Earlier, the civil defence agency said a rescuer was killed in what it called a targeted attack. Meanwhile, Hezbollah said it had launched missiles at a military base in northern Israel in retaliation for ongoing Israeli attacks. The Iranian-backed group and Israel agreed a truce last month, but fighting has continued. Britain's right-wing populist party, Reform, has won hundreds of seats in local elections. With more than half of England's local councils counted, the governing Labour Party and the main opposition Conservatives have suffered big losses. Labour says it's lost in Wales, where it's been in government since devolution nearly three decades ago. The leftist Green Party has also won increased support. Its leader, Zach Polanski, spoke to reporters after a Green victory in London.
3: Two-party politics is not just dying, it is dead and it is buried. And actually, whether it's here that Labour have been rejected or whether we're seeing around the country, it's very clear that the new politics is the Green Party versus Reform.
1: The South African President Cyril Ramaphosa faces possible impeachment after the Constitutional Court overturned a parliamentary vote that blocked proceedings 4 years ago. The court ruled that MPs acted unlawfully when they rejected an independent panel report which said Mr. Ramaphosa should answer questions over the theft of more than $500,000 from his rural home in 2020. Myeni Jones reports from Johannesburg.
4: Reacting to the judgment, opposition leader Julius Malema of the left-wing Economic Freedom Fighters called for President Cyril Ramaphosa to resign and for Parliament to start impeachment proceedings against him. In 2024, Mr. Malema's party started the legal process which led to today's judgment. If Parliament complies with the ruling, it could lead to the President having to attend long and embarrassing impeachment hearings. Mr. Ramaphosa has repeatedly denied any wrongdoing and was never charged with any crime.
1: BBC News. At least 40 people have been killed in attacks by jihadists linked to the Islamic State group in eastern Congo. Local officials say fighters from the Allied Democratic Forces carried out raids this week in parts of North Kivu and Ituri provinces. The top court in the US state of Virginia has thrown out an attempt by the Democratic Party to redraw constituency boundaries. Voters had approved the proposal in a referendum. The new map would have boosted the Democrats' chances of winning majority in the US House of Representatives in November. Anthony Zarka reports from Virginia.
5: By a 4-3 vote, the Virginia court struck down the state's new congressional maps on procedural grounds. The state legislature, the majority said, had approved the April voter referendum after the start of early voting in last year's state elections, in violation of Virginia's constitution. The new map would have given Democrats the advantage in 10 of the state's 11 congressional districts, an opportunity to flip four seats currently held by Republicans. Virginia's effort was a response to Republican moves to draw more favorable congressional lines in Texas, Missouri, and North Carolina.
1: Four men in Florida have been found guilty of plotting to assassinate Haiti's last democratically elected president, Jovenel Moïse, who was killed 5 years ago. Prosecutors said the men helped finance, organize, and coordinate the plot by recruiting former Colombian soldiers to carry out the attack. The Spanish football giants Real Madrid have fined two star players €500,000 each after a training ground bust-up that ended with one of them being treated in hospital for head injuries. Federico Valverde suffered a concussion that's ruled him out of playing for at least 10 days. He'd been in an altercation with the French international Aurélien Tchouaméni. BBC News.
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7: Welcome to the weekend. Welcome to another Saturday Breakfast. Coming up on the show, we've got friend of the show, Brendan McMahon, Sam Brewster from the Brewster Brothers and also from the Angels. He joins us to tell us all about a 50-year milestone. We've got a great pavlova recipe from Ange Capocha. Lauren Barth is a photographer and travel influencer on Instagram. She's going to tell us what it is to be an influencer and, if you're interested, how to get there. Oh, and Murph's in too. He's got an incredible top five, Divalicious top five countdown.

0: Next up on the show, the Curious Life podcast with Yana Firestone, therapist, author and podcaster, brings you Jodie Rogers. Now, you might know her from the smash hit TV series Love on the Spectrum, which aired on the ABC. Jodie is a qualified counsellor and special ed teacher, and her role on the show saw her supporting the cast on their quest to find love. She tells you more about her story and theirs right after this.
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2: Jodie Rogers, welcome to The Curious Life. Thank you so much for joining me.
3: Thanks for having me.
2: People will know you from Love on the Spectrum, which is, I just have to say, one of the most beautiful pieces of television I've ever watched. And my partner and I sat there through weekly episodes of the first series when it was on ABC. You know, we couldn't binge it. We had to just wait for every episode. And we would just be in tears every single episode, just falling in love with every single person on that show. And the work that you do is just magic. And I mean, it must have been such a special production to be part of.
3: Yeah, it was really amazing because I'd never been on television before. I don't know whether you know that about me or not. And so when I was asked to be on the show, originally I was like, no way am I going to be on television. So I had to learn, you know, I had to learn all about what television production's like and what it feels like. And I was really happy because originally I was concerned, you know, I was thinking, what are they going to do? Because when you're filming, you've got no idea what the production, post-editing, how they're going to format it, what they're going to do together. So I had no idea. You just have to really trust in the production team. And so I saw the very first episode that you're talking about. I saw that before everybody else and I laughed and I cried. And so once I had been through that, I went, oh, this will be fine.
2: Amazing. Yeah, because it's tricky, isn't it? Because you're a sexologist and a therapist. And as a therapist myself, I would feel really nervous having my work filmed like that. It's usually such a sacred space and obviously confidential. And I can imagine that would have been a completely different environment.
3: Yeah. Well, originally I'd said no to it, Yana, because of that exact reason, because as we know, well, there's a couple of things. One, the high level of confidentiality that you have with your clients, but it's more about the relationship that you create with people, and it needs to be a genuine relationship in therapy. It doesn't actually work. You can have the best training on the planet. You can have everything in your toolbox about what you can pull out of narrative therapy or a gestalt therapist or a CBT therapist, but none of that makes any difference if you don't build a genuine relationship with person and a trusted relationship. So originally I said, I'm not doing this because how do you build a relationship with somebody on television? How do you do that? And the other thing is, if you said to anyone, why don't you do your work, but at the same time have 2 to 3 cameras on you every moment, it is really nerve-wracking. But I've said this to a couple of people, but one of the funny things that happened to me was that when they were doing the filming, if I was by myself, so, you know, and they film you doing crazy stuff, walking down the street, walking up a driveway, you know, all these cutaways. Whenever they would film me and I was on my own, or when they would do those direct questions straight to my face, it was intimidating. I found it really intimidating. But when they filmed me with any of the people that were on the show, what happened was I just kind of fell into them, if that makes sense. So, and then it's all the cameras disappeared. I only learnt that about myself through being on that show, about how present I actually am with people, that I can let everything else drop away. And I didn't know that about myself before this.
2: Wow, what a gift. That's incredible to discover that.
3: It's really hard. Most of us wouldn't want cameras on us all the time that we're in our work, ever.
2: Yeah. That's right. In a way, people are looking to you, viewers are looking to you as sort of the professional lens. We're getting the family experience and the cast experience of longing and what they're looking for. And then you're giving kind of the professional side of it. So I can imagine, that would have been a bit intimidating at first, but you've been doing this work for a really long time. So it's not like you're just stepping into it for the first time.
3: No, there's a level of confidence that comes with the more practice that you do, the more confidence you have in your own capacity and your own ability to work with things. You know, if I, there's no way that I would have done this if I was in my 20s. With age comes wisdom.
2: Yeah.
3: And so you have to be really confident to do that. I mean, you have to be confident even in your own day-to-day practice, I think, as a therapist. When we all get the wobblies of people that come to us and, you know, you're second guessing or you're thinking, am I doing the right thing? And but I think all of that makes somebody a good therapist. If you're not thinking all the time or being reflective on your own practice, I think that that's when things fall away and you don't get really great outcomes for your clients.
2: Yeah, I completely agree. The people that I've worked with, colleagues who have been, there's no nice way to say this, but I guess borderline arrogant about their abilities are the ones I think that are least effective in their practice. And like you said, I remember saying to my dad, I've been doing this work for probably 17 years now. And I remember saying to him at the beginning of my career, he's a psychiatrist. And I said to him, I just feel like I'm a fake. I feel like someone's going to figure out that I don't really know what I'm doing. I've got this degree and I've got a master's and I feel like people just think I'm some young kid. And he's like, well, we all feel like that. And I think it's really good that you're questioning yourself and keep being reflective. And he said, after about 10 years, you might not be questioning it in the same way. You'll always have questions about your work, but it won't be the same way. You'll have that confidence. And I think he's right. It probably did take about 10 years for me to feel, you know what, I think I know what I'm doing here. But
3: yeah,
2: not so that you stop questioning and stop reflecting, because I think that's the key to any good work, really.
3: Yeah.
2: You said you walked in and it was about building relationships, because I think, as you mentioned, that's so key in any therapeutic relationship, is that rapport. The funny thing is, watching you on that series, I would have sworn you had worked with those people before. It was amazing. Like, the connection was instant.
3: I had not met any of them. So the moment that people see that knock on the door on the show is the very first moment that I met any of them.
2: Wow.
3: So, and I'd been given very little information about, you know, I might have been given, so if you take Michael, for example, who most people would know, I knew his name was Michael, I knew how old he was, I knew that he'd never been on a date before.
2: Yeah.
3: That was it. That was really all I had. I knew he lived with his mum and dad and brother and sister, but yeah, I had no further information than what they gave me. And I think that that was a bit of, originally I was saying to the production company, but usually you have a referral and, you know, you have a bit of information there. But I think that they really wanted to film that. I think they really wanted to film how we build relationships with people. And I mean, what people don't know about production, you know, is that for the 5 minutes, 3 minutes that you're seen on the television, that's 3 to 4 hours filming. So basically you'd be mic'd up, they would put the camera on you, and then that camera didn't stop. So it did not stop for the whole time that you're together. And then, of course, they edit that down to what they need. And it's interesting, some of the feedback, people saying, oh, I wouldn't have said that, or when Jodie says this, that's not correct. And but what they're not getting is the full picture. You know, nobody walks in and spends 2 minutes with anyone, films and then walks away. It's the same as, you know, we'd never bring a client in and talk to them for 2 minutes and say, okay, bye, that's all we've got. So, I hadn't met any of them.
2: Wow.
3: Ever.
2: Amazing. And you've maintained a relationship with most of the cast, haven't you, since then?
3: Well, that was really important to me. I actually asked, because of what we're talking about genuine relationships, I didn't want it to be false. And so what I requested and asked was that, was it okay if post-filming I were able to contact anybody, or if people wanted to contact me, I wanted to make that open, and not as clients, you know, just as people. So yeah, Michael and I catch up once a month on Skype and have for 2.5 years. Kelvin and I have written a book together, which has been very, very funny and a massive learning experience. Tao and I still keep in contact with each other through text and call. So everybody I've got contact with in one shape or form. And yeah, that was really important to me.
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1: After a tragic accident, Dr. Dinesh Palapana suffered a spinal cord injury and was left paralysed from the neck down. Dr. Palapana went on to become the second person to graduate medical school with quadriplegia in Australia. Now, he's working as an emergency doctor, as well as a passionate disability advocate, dedicating his professional life to working, teaching and researching health. Powered Media reporter Emma Myers spoke with Dr. Palapana about his journey to becoming a doctor after the accident and how it motivated him to inspire change.
2: You mentioned in the months following the accident that you had to go back into hospital a couple of times. Did the staff underestimate your understanding or anything?
3: Yeah, always. And it's a funny thing because, I was still only a medical student then, but even these days there are rare occasions when I might be somewhere with friends or family. And there'll be times when someone chooses not to talk to you about something to do with you, which I assume is maybe by virtue of being in a wheelchair. Some rare members of our society might think, okay, I don't think I can communicate with this person. So healthcare is no different. And we've had the Disability Royal Commission. We've had a lot of investigations done into disability and healthcare is no different. And we've had the Disability Royal Commission. We've had a lot of investigations done into disability

0: When did you meet someone with the same condition for the first time?
1: I was in amongst a lot of people in the hospital because I was in a spinal unit for a period of time. So there were other people going through the same condition. Even to face myself, it took a couple of years. So I didn't look in a mirror for a couple of years. I couldn't. I didn't want to look in a mirror because to see myself was really hard. You know, I had a picture of who I was. I had an idea of what I looked like, and then suddenly I was a guy who used a wheelchair, which was vastly different. But then to see other people as well, like there were other people in the hospital, but I also find it really hard to face others who had the same condition because, again, it was sometimes kind of like looking in a mirror, right? It took a while for me to sort of, you know, in inverted commas, normalize this and to start talking to people. But I have a friend who sadly went through a spinal cord injury himself. And I remember, even though we were friends, it took a long time for him to see me, to him to want to interact. And I understand why. It's because I get why.
0: Was there a specific turning point in your recovery that made you want to advocate for others?
1: I think it was the more that I started to see, because I think I was really naive, actually. I kind of lived in this world before then with rose-tinted glasses. And I always thought we're in the 21st century. I live in Australia. I live in this world, and it must be a progressive world. People mustn't have challenges anymore. People mustn't get discriminated anymore. But I was so wrong. You know, I was so wrong because there was still issues in the healthcare system. There was issues in community access. There was issues with attitudes. There was issues accessing education. There was issues accessing employment. And all of these things are fundamental human rights that are so close to my heart, especially after coming from Sri Lanka. Because I know that people have trouble accessing these things and they're so important. And I struggled to access those things. And I realized, damn, the world is, it's not quite where we need it to be. And it's not quite where I thought it was. And I think I just have a responsibility to contribute to moving those things forward for all of us.
0: Do you think you would have had the same career and advocacy opportunities if it weren't for your accident?
1: I don't think so. I think I wonder what I would have been like. I wonder if I would have become arrogant. I wonder if I would have become, I don't know. You know, there's that saying, someone said that some people die at 25, but they don't get buried until 75. And I wonder if that would have been me if the accident didn't happen. I wonder if I would have just kept going with life. And it wouldn't have been, it may not have been a bad life, but I wonder if I would have thought about contributing, or I wonder if I would have been as interested in these issues that you and I talk about had this not happened. And it's the hardest thing that I've ever had to go through, not just me, but for my mom and everyone around me. But I think they also say that there's nothing beautiful without struggle. And perhaps this struggle will have hopefully led to some beautiful things.
2: That was disability advocate and emergency doctor, Dr. Dinesh Pallapana, speaking with Powered Media's Emma Myers. 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
2: Please welcome to the show our very next guest. We've had her on the show before. Her name's Bree Gregory. She is a total rock star. Adele who? That's right.
3: You're hilarious.
2: Now we had you on. Hello. Now we had you on the show when you had your first single release. Seems like ages ago. What was that
3: song called? What was that song called? Only You.
2: And you wrote that, didn't you?
3: I did. I wrote the music and lyrics for that little puppy. Yep. And it does seem like ages ago.
2: That's been a little bit of a long time between drinks. What's been happening?
3: Oh, mate.
2: You're busy.
3: I'll tell you what. It's been a stress. No, I didn't know. Look, I recorded this song 6 months ago. So I had it ready to go 6 months ago, except I needed to finish off the vocals. Right. And so I had this great recording session and then I went back in to finish all the vocals like about 2 weeks later. And I'd started to feeling a bit sick in that time.
2: Uh-oh.
3: And run down.
2: Uh-oh.
3: So I started trying to do the vocals and they were just crap.
2: Uh-oh.
3: So I was like, what is going on? So I waited another few weeks and then I wasn't getting better. So I went to the doctors. They did tests and I had some virus that I can't even remember. It had lots of P's and V's and something in it. I've never heard of it before.
2: Flügel.
3: Something. But the thing is I could still talk, so I thought I was okay, but every time I went to sing, it just sounded like poo. And then I wanted to do the end parts of the song, which were quite high, and so it was really frustrating. And then they said, you just have to rest. I kept trying to go into the studio, and I kept making my voice worse because I kept pushing it and pushing it. So I was devastated because I was like, I really want to get this out. And so I did it. I was patient and I just had to let it rest and get better. And it just took ages. So I kept trying every now and then going, and my honest friends would go, it's not cutting it. You can sing better than this. And I was like, no. And so I felt like I had this clock ticking away going, I'm going to lose momentum. I released this song like ages ago and I wanted to keep releasing something every few months. So it was a very frustrating time. So that's why it makes this one extra sweeter, because I'm like, oh, my God, it feels good to finally have it out after trying so many times to get it finished and record it. And some other things got in the way out of my control, but we got there, baby. So I'm really excited. And it's so fun. That's the funnest part, is the actual songwriting. Making it come together and polish it, that can be hard.

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1: National Radio News.
2: Good morning, I'm David Cameron. Voters in the southern New South Wales seat of Farrer head to the polls today after their former MP, Suzanne Lee, resigned from Parliament after being dumped as Liberal leader. The main contest appears to be between One Nation's David Farley and Independent Michelle Millthorpe. Labor did not stand a candidate in today's by-election. Current opposition leader Angus Taylor admits the coalition has to win back voter confidence.
3: There's a range of factors. One of them is that we had two breakups in the space of less than a year between the Liberal Party and the National Party. But I tell you what, we are the parties that can get rid of a rotten Labor government.
2: The Australian Electoral Commission says around 40% of voters in Farrer have already cast their vote. A marine wildlife sanctuary has defended its animal welfare track record ahead of a protest today. With the details, Shannon Kirkwood.
4: A rally is being held outside the Coffs Coast Wildlife Sanctuary on the New South Wales North Coast this afternoon. The campaigners will be demanding the sanctuary empty the tanks and offer a better life for dolphins Jet, Bella and Zippy. They also want an end to profits from dolphin confinement, no circus-style performances or rides and swim-with experiences. The Coffs Coast Wildlife Sanctuary says it has worked tirelessly to improve welfare standards, invest in rehabilitation and rescue programs, and evolve the facility into a not-for-profit organisation which is focused on conservation, education and marine wildlife rescue.
2: Early results from local elections in the UK show huge losses for the two traditional main parties, the governing Labor Party and the opposition Conservatives. The Prime Minister Keir Starmer says he takes responsibility but won't resign. The right-wing Reform Party is the biggest winner so far. Its leader Nigel Farage says the results signal a historic shift in British politics.
5: We've been so used to thinking about politics in terms of left and right. And yet what Reform are able to do is to win in areas that have always been conservative, but equally we're proving in a big way we can win in areas that Labour have dominated, frankly, since the end of World War I.
2: Still overseas, and South Africa's highest court has found that Parliament violated the Constitution by blocking moves to impeach President Cyril Ramaphosa 4 years ago. There had been calls for his impeachment over the theft of a large sum of money from his rural home. The BBC's Myeni Jones reports from Johannesburg.
6: Today's ruling is linked to a scandal dubbed Farmgate by local media, one of the biggest challenges to Mr. Ramaphosa's presidency. In 2022... an independent panel found evidence that the president may have committed misconduct by failing to declare the theft of over $500,000 in cash from his Palapala farm in the northern province of Limpopo. Opposition parties have accused Mr. Ramaphosa of failing to disclose where he received the cash. Mr. Ramaphosa has repeatedly denied any wrongdoing and was never charged with any crime. If Parliament complies with the ruling, it could lead to the president having to attend long and embarrassing impeachment hearings.
2: Sport, and in the NRL, an extra time win for the Parramatta Eels over the North Queensland Cowboys, 33 points to 30. Earlier, the Sydney Roosters downed the Gold Coast Titans, 28 to 12. In the AFL, a win for the Brisbane Lions over Carlton, 100 to 89. A 2-point win for the Western Bulldogs over Port Adelaide, 74 to 72.
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9: Hello. Coming up on this hour, Brendan McMahon is our AMRAP Song of the Week. We're going to catch up with him. Plus, Sam Brewster joins us from the Angels. 50 years in the making. Sam's going to tell us all about that. Now it's time to get into some music that's going to put a little pep in your step for your Saturday morning.

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1: The Albanese government's right to disconnect laws came into effect nearly 2 years ago, and while it garnered some opposition from the Liberal Party and business groups, the issue had largely disappeared from the public conversation. Fair Work Commission hearing scheduled for this week would have put the legislation to the test for the first time in a case against a freight company, Pacific National. But a settlement means that the details of this case will remain behind closed doors. The Wire's Aspen Bailharts explores what impact the right to disconnect is having upon workplace culture.
2: If you were keeping up with the news in the middle of 2024, you might remember a certain three words.
3: Federal Parliament looks set to pass new laws creating a right to disconnect.
4: Right to disconnect.
5: Right to disconnect laws kicking in across the country, giving Aussies the legal right to ignore work-related contact after hours.
2: The right to disconnect has been in effect since August 2024 for all businesses with 15 or more employees, and August 2025 for small businesses. But it wasn't until this week that the law was scheduled to be tested for the first time at the Fair Work Commission. And here to explain it is someone who knows a lot more about this topic than I do.
6: So my name's Melanie Pillay. I'm a principal at McCabe's Lawyers, and I practice in employment, industrial relations and safety.
2: Could you give us an overview of the case?
6: So I will preface it by just saying, you know, we don't have access to the actual details, but my understanding about what the case is that Pacific National required rail drivers to receive automated phone calls or robocalls outside of their work hours to confirm their next day's shift and to contact the company if they missed the call. So drivers who failed to respond were reportedly marked absent without leave and docked their pay for the day. And they were also at the risk of disciplinary action or potentially termination if they didn't respond. So the employees were arguing that the practice breached their right to disconnect as the calls were occurring on their personal time and they didn't consider that they were genuinely necessary, given that there might be alternate ways of scheduling these things like rosters and SMSs. And Pacific National was sort of indicating that it is reasonable because it's safety critical to have rail operations run with certain number of staff. Shift confirmation was therefore required. It was required under the enterprise agreement, which is the agreed rules and terms of their employment, and that drivers were compensated for their time to cover these calls.
2: If the case was on TV, then it might have led to a dramatic scene in a courtroom. But the Pacific National case reached a settlement before it got to that point. Settlements are common in any case. But as Melanie explains, the incentives keeping this law away from a hearing are particularly strong.
6: So, I mean, the Commission is very encouraging towards settlement, particularly settlement at a workplace level in general. There haven't been that many right to disconnect claims or disputes filed with the Commission. I think there's about seven reported. There might be a couple more at present time. So we don't have a precedent about how a right to disconnect dispute has been determined. And there is some benefit in not having a precedent to follow. It's also important to remember that the jurisdiction is not punitive. So the main power of the Commission here is simply to order that employers either stop the unreasonable contact or the employee stop being unreasonable. So there's kind of weight on both sides and reasons why you might want the matter to settle. Pacific National might not want a finding that it was being unreasonable, and a finding that they were being unreasonable in contacting people this way could have more ramifications than just for them. It could impact, you know, rail industry, it could impact transport, health, utilities, mining, emergency services, all sorts of industries that use this kind of contact arrangement, and it could really undermine long-standing practices.
2: There's also a PR element to this, I suppose.
6: Definitely. There's always a reputational risk for any business that they have to contemplate in whether or not they're going to proceed with a matter or whether or not there's a way to settle the matter.
2: Even while businesses stay away from formal hearings and negative publicity, the risk of being taken to the Commission does put pressure on them. But employers will still look for ways to work around the laws as much as possible.
6: I'm sure that employers are very quietly still thinking about reviewing and considering quietly changing their practices. I'm sure the industry is looking at these robocalls and confirming that their allowances do properly cover the contact that's made on weekends, and that they're contemplating if there is a different way that they can communicate or contact their employees. I think it's probably a matter for when they go into bargaining for their enterprise agreements, whether or not they change any wording or they make any updates to the agreement to make sure that it's an inbuilt strategy. But look, I think it would still proactively create some businesses and employers in particular to take some measures to review practices.
2: The right to disconnect was greeted enthusiastically by a lot of workers, but it did have its critics. After all, not every industry allows people to disconnect in the same way. So some say it's a blunt tool trying to deal with a complex problem. Do you think that this kind of law is meeting the needs of society, or is there a risk of it going too far and having unintended effects?
6: I think there is a risk, and I say this being someone that's in professional services and who does work and will accept contact outside of ordinary working hours. And I think that that is built-in expectation of the role. We want to look at people's well-being and their right to have their weekends, and of course, their right to not have to have their phones on them constantly and looking at their emails and taking phone calls, certainly. But we don't want to impact our productivity negatively. And we have to be realistic about the fact that in some jobs and in some roles, that contact is necessary. Much of what I think personally, both from an employer perspective and as an employee or an individual working in professional services, is that people have to have a good understanding of their role and the position that they're applying for at the time of applying for it. And they need to accept that those parameters of what is required to do that job well is what it is.
2: This week's hearing could have set a precedent and started to flesh out the grey area in the legislation. But until another case actually proceeds to be heard by the Commission, workers and employers will both have uncertainty about their rights.
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3: It's time for the AMRAP Song of the Week, and this week it is Brendan McMahon with his song Speed Humps, and we've got him on the line right now. Good morning. Welcome. Thanks for coming back on the show, Brendan.
4: Thank you very much for having me.
3: I've got you back on because guess what? You're the AMRAP Song of the Week again.
4: I guess I'm a bit lucky.
3: Well, I think it's because you write such good songs and you're constantly pumping them out.
4: Oh, look, it is a problem, isn't it?
3: Not a problem.
4: Well, it is for me because I can't record them fast enough.
3: How is that process for you? Because you must be writing them at speed, or are these songs that you've had sort of floating around for years and it's only now that you're just getting to record them?
4: Oh, I've got a backlog. I've certainly got a backlog of songs. I've just released the seventh album and I've been in the studio and we've tracked 18 new songs that I'll start releasing over the next. I've had a lot of inspiration and written a lot of songs, and with the caliber of guys that I use in the studio, the songs just seem to be coming up really nicely. So I'm really happy and really fortunate at the moment.
3: You probably got your groove. You know, I know it's country, but it's still a groove, isn't it, with those guys, that they know where each other's going. So it sort of gets cohesive quicker.
4: Oh, very much so. Very much so. So I was talking to Steve Vertigan, who's the producer at Soggy Dog Recording, where I record. I was in the studio and I said, hey, guess what, Steve? This is the 100th song we've recorded. So, and that's since I went in there in 2014. It's only about 10 years. So we're doing about 10 tracks a year, basically. And then I said to the bass player, a guy called Jason Voorhoof, I said, we're at about, because he hasn't played on every track, but we're still at about 92 or three songs. So within the next couple of weeks, you know, we'll clock over the 100 songs with the bass player and Peter Maslin, the drummer. So the backbone of the recordings has been the same since day one, Peter Maslin and Jason Voorhoof. So
3: yeah,
4: there's been other people float in and out, but now I'm in a groove and I'm using pretty much the same guys to play guitar and keys. But then every now and then something changes, and I had a new pedal steel player in, a guy called Shane Riley, who was just amazing. He's just an incredible player. So, you know, there might be some new sounds on the next songs that come out. Who knows? It's a matter of getting hold of some of these guys, because Shane tours with Tex Perkins and he did a tour with Beck and he plays with Brian Cadd. So it's whether they're available at the time that I want to record is yeah, more the challenge.
3: Well, then you've got Peter Maslin. So he's either doing Boom Crash Opera or The Undertow with Mark Seymour.
4: Yeah, yeah.
3: Jason, I see around. Who does he usually with? Daryl Braithwaite?
4: Somebody with Daryl Braithwaite. Yeah. Or the Cabrettas, he plays in that. But, you know, he guests in a lot of other things too. So,
3: yeah. So, yeah. Well, from what I'm gathering, you're the most prolific with the old songs coming out. So they're all your band and the other people get to borrow them.
4: Yeah, I agree. I think Braithwaite, like Danny Spencer was in the other day, he plays in Jimmy Barnes's band. So,
3: yeah.
4: Well, maybe I should just give Jimmy Barnes a call and say, hey, look, you're holding me back, mate. You're holding me back.
3: Those guys, they are so able to go from Jimmy Barnes to Brendan McMahon to this project, that project. It's amazing how they do that. Different genres as well.
4: Well, I hear a lot of the stuff they work on because they work at Soggy Dog Studio quite a bit.
3: Yeah.
4: And I hear quite a bit of different stuff they work on, and you wouldn't know it was the same band. They're very adaptable to whatever the singer-songwriter writes. So, yeah, it's really interesting to hear them play other stuff.
3: You're not too bad yourself there, Brendan. I'm sure they're proud to be playing with you and getting all this attention that you do. So every time you release something, we're all like, oh, beauty, let's get this on.
4: Oh, God, what's he done this time?
3: No way. We all enjoy what you do. Now, that brings it to the latest track that is on the charts. It's called Speed Hump. Now, it's not about Australia, is it?
4: No.
3: This is something out of the blue.
4: No, I was traveling around the US. We were heading from Oklahoma to Memphis last year. We went east. I've got to think about it. East to Arkansas, and then we dropped down into Memphis. But I wanted to go to Arkansas because I wanted to go to Little Rock, because I thought Little Rock, Arkansas sounds like a really cool place to visit. Little Rock, Arkansas. I love the name. So anyway, we went to Little Rock, Arkansas, and there wasn't much there, to be honest. But we were in the bar one night, and I was talking to the woman working behind the bar, and we're from Australia, so she was a bit interested in that and asked a few questions. And she asked, "Oh, do you have any kids?" And I said, "Yeah, I've got a couple of kids." And I started asking her a bit about herself, and I asked her whether she had kids. She said, "Yes, I do. I have 10 kids. And yeah, my immediate thought was, they don't have television here.
3: No, exactly. But, she needs a hobby.
4: I don't know how it came back, because I thought it might have been she partnered with someone who already had some kids and whatever. But they were a married couple. They had 3 kids of their own. They went to adopt a child because she'd come from an abusive family. She'd had a really tough upbringing. So she wanted to share some love and rescue somebody from a similar situation. So they went to adopt a child, and they adopted a family of 7 children. So they went from 3 kids to 10 kids overnight, basically.
3: How good is that?
4: Yeah, on the surface it sounds great. But then she started telling me about the challenges of, you know, bringing the 2 families together, and those 7 kids were from a very abusive family as well, broken family. So there were some horror stories amongst what she was saying, but at the end of the day, she said, you know, I love every one of those kids still, regardless of what's happened. It cost her a marriage, lots and lots of challenges, but she was one of the happiest people I've ever met. And she said, I love each one of those kids. You know, they're my family. So, and I couldn't help but write a song about it.
3: Those names like Memphis, Tennessee, you're thinking of Elvis, you know, springs to mind. How did you feel as an Australian in amongst all of that?
4: Thing with America is Australians are so well accepted there. Just when there was tourists, I hardly played. I was still had the COVID hangover in my throat. So I'd taken my guitar, and I intended to play as much as I could, but I just couldn't sing at the time. But you're sitting down in Memphis, and as soon as you might be sitting at a bar, as soon as an American person hears your accent, they're all over you. They just want to know about Australia. And most of them say, you know, I've always wanted to go to Australia. So it's really easy to fit in and, you know, be accepted there, I find. So
3: did you bung it on, Brendan? Did you cooey cobber it up?
4: No, not really.
3: So tell us about the album. What's on the album?
4: I got to look at the songs.
3: Go grab it.
4: It's been a while ago because I'm writing new songs in the studio recording at the moment. I tend to forget what I've just
3: put. It's like, oh, this is so 2021. What are you asking me that?
4: Look, the title is Somewhere West of Nowhere, and this title comes from the lyric of the opening track, which is a song called The Devil's Nails.
3: Which we played.
4: The Devil's Nails was a travel song from the US. I was, and it's an older song. That one's been hanging around for a couple of years. But we were flying from doing the tourist thing, flying from Las Vegas out to the Grand Canyon. And I was looking out the window, and I saw a massive big rocky escarpment on the side. And there was these big gouge marks down it. And in my crazy mind, I thought there's only one thing that could have done that, and that is the devil's fingernails, So I wrote a song which was terrible. It was horrible. it was a shocker.
3: And here it is now.
4: And right, you just go. And I parked the song and thought, nah, that no good. And I was going through, it was a year or two afterwards, I was going through some old lyrics, and I saw the lyrics of the song. I thought, oh, it brought back horrible memories. And then I thought, actually, The Devil's Nails, I love the title. So I didn't listen to the old version. I just rewrote the song and came up with The Devil's Nails. And I was really happy with it because it's, you know, it's got certain grit. It's sort of like an outlaw country song, and I love that kind of music. So you know, that was another song from America. New Country Morning is another song on there. That's from camping. That's, I think I got the inspiration from the Gympie Mustard camping. So you know, they come from all over the place. It's good to be alive. I was sitting on the back deck of my house here in Fernie Creek, and I was up before light, sitting on the back deck, and I had my guitar, my electric guitar, I was just strumming away on that, and the glow on the horizon started, and the birds started singing and all that sort of stuff. And wonderful time to be outside. And I thought, wow, it's good to be alive. So I wrote a song, Good to Be Alive. So they come from all over the place, really.
3: Well done, you, Brendan, because you're one of our favourites, friend of the show.
4: Yeah, absolutely.
3: Friend of the show, Brendan McMahon. And now you're working on new music. When's that coming out, or do we just have to wait?
4: Oh, look, I've got a track coming out probably in about 6 weeks. I released the first of the new batch. But
3: wow.
4: It's just a matter of how long it takes to get them right. So I recorded 8 or 9 songs early this year, and a lot of those are now starting to find themselves in the studio. I call it find themselves because it takes a little while to get the right sounds and really find the song. So I would say there'd be a steady stream of songs coming out for the next 20 years.
3: All right, good. That's what we like to hear. I'm going to get you to introduce your own song, Brendan, and sure. It is our AMRAP Song of the Week.
4: No worries. Hey, Brendan McMahon here. Great to be on the show and having a chat with Julie. Speed humps.

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1: Coming up, we're going to catch up with Sam Brewster again from the Angels. They're back on tour. It is 50 years in the making, and they've also got some new music as well. Going to play something off the new album. Plenty of Angels music on the way for you. Let's kick it off with this one.

0: anytime there is an opportunity to go and see the Angels, I will go and see the Angels. And today we've got Sam Brewster, who is an Angel. Well, I don't know if he's an Angel, but he's one of the Angels and plays bass in the band. Good day. How you going?
1: Good. Nice to be here. Nice to see you, Julie.
0: Nice to see you too. And I might put a little snapshot on Facebook of who your special guest is today. We've got lots of guitars and we've also got a beautiful little dog called Alf.
1: Yeah.
0: He's a schnauzer, miniature schnauzer.
1: He is. He's a nice little boy. He's my little mate when I'm home in the studio. Comes everywhere with me.
0: And he loves the rock and roll, doesn't he? No.
1: Well, doesn't mind the guitar. He hates the bass.
0: Wow, which is unfortunate seeing as you play bass in the band.
1: Yeah.
0: What a critic.
1: Now,
0: behind you, I can see a whole lot of guitar-y kind of things. Are these ones that you've made yourself, Sam?
1: Some of them are.
0: How did you get into thinking, you know what, I might just make guitars and basses and things?
1: I happened to see it on an ad somewhere, an instrument-making course at TAFE. At Tonsley, you know, it was just a night course. So I thought during the week as well on a Monday, I thought, oh yeah, I can always get to that. So, and I've always kind of been interested in down the track at some point making a guitar. And then when I saw that, I was like, oh yeah. And the plan initially was just to make one and then be done with it and, you know, just say, yeah, I've done that. But then I, you know, kind of really enjoyed the process and accumulated some tools. So after a while, I had enough tools to be able to kind of do it at home. Then when COVID hit, it was like, well, there are no gigs, and all the gigs just kept getting kicked down the line by about 6 months.
0: Yeah.
1: So if I'd known it would be 2 years, I would have gotten another job, done something else. But it was 6 months. Like, okay, 6 months, you know, I'll wait till then. And then I just went down to the shed and during that period, I made about four guitars.
0: How do you design them? Or is that all in the process?
1: They're just... At this stage, they're just copies. Yeah, you know, I'm not going to take any credit. I mean, you know, I'm proud of what I've done, but it's not like, you know, it's not inventive and it's not kind of, I'm not having to kind of iron out those kinks, you know, it's been done for me. So I'm just literally working off sort of templates. There's still skill involved where you've got to, you know, you can get it wrong really easily.
0: I could get it wrong really easy. That's why I'm like, you're just going, oh yeah, you know, I just copied it, whatever. I'm like, I wouldn't even know where to start.
1: You know, I mean, when the other thing is if you're there and you've got help, so, you know, for me, it was going to TAFE and my teacher is a violin maker. So, so every step of the way, if I wasn't sure about something, I'd be like, before I cut into this and, you know, because you can't really put it back on,
0: no.
1: I'd say, I'm in the right place here. And he'd be like, yep, or he'd correct me or, you know, so.
0: Can't Tarzan's grip it back together?
1: No, you can do some things. Like, I mean, it's amazing. Like the repairers out there, like Dwight, you know, our tech in Queensland, you know, and what he does, it's pretty amazing with old guitars and, yeah, piecing them back together with
0: sticky tape and some gaff.
1: Actually, he did that to my son's ukulele in Queenstown.
0: Oh, cute.
1: Actually, Billy Gibbons was there and grabbed it off him and tuned it and sang him happy birthday. So that was pretty funny. That was a good
0: one.
1: As in
0: from ZZ Top?
1: Yeah.
0: Oh, wow.
1: Yeah. We did Queenstown New Zealand recently, and we had a week off in Queenstown. And it just happened, Billy Gibbons happened to be coming out of a lift while my son was there with his ukulele that he takes everywhere with him. And
0: And speaking of family, the Angels really is a family business, isn't it? Because John Brewster is your dad. Rick Brewster is your uncle. The legacy, I suppose, of the Brewster Joneses is it great-great-grandfather was a composer and grandfather. I don't know how it works. Sam, you tell me.
1: Yeah, so my grandfather was, he was a composer and he was in the first incarnation of the ASO.
0: Which is the Adelaide Symphony Orchestra, for those who don't know.
1: I mean, he started playing when he was, you know, five or something like that. I think he gave his first concert at about five. And the reason we've got the surname Brewster Jones is because he got a scholarship to go to London and study at the conservatorium in London. And their mail all kept – there were so many Joneses over there because his name was Hooper Jones.
0: Yep.
1: So all their mail was getting mixed up, so they hyphenated their names, and that's where Brewster Jones comes in.
0: Oh, there you go.
1: Yeah. So – and then, yeah, my grandfather, so his son – also followed in his footsteps and played cello and was the principal cellist for the ASO and also director of music for the ABC.
0: So that's not a bad tradition or bloodline to come from, Sam Brewster. Were you always going to be into music, or were you going to be a soccer player or something like that?
1: Well, sports. I mean, back in the 90s, I wanted to be a basketball player.
0: Well, you are a tall lad.
1: Yeah. That was probably the dream back then. That was around the time, you know, of Michael Jordan and the Chicago Bulls. And
0: yeah.
1: Probably, yeah, as I got a little bit older, I mean, had a band with my brothers for a bit, and then I went and studied music, did a teaching degree. So, yeah, during that I was, you know, playing gigs and doing original music, but I sort of thought I'd probably end up, you know, teaching, because it's, you know, it's pretty hard to get a band off the ground these days. So then the Angels thing happened, so kind of just took off from there, and I kind of, yeah, it's all pretty consuming.
0: We'll be back in a moment.

0: Sam Brewster from the Angels. I think it was meant to be, and unfortunately it was the loss of Chris Bailey that sort of left a space for you to move in. You were more of a guitarist than a bass player. You really had to learn how to play bass, and there is a different feel, isn't there? People just think, oh, well, there's a couple of strings on it, it's the same, but it's different, isn't it?
1: Yeah, mate, oh, there are two less strings, it must be easier. it's funny, actually, the way most bass players start is, you know, someone just hands you a bass and goes, that's what you're going to do now, you know?
0: Yeah.
1: There are very few people, I think, that actually choose it. I think most people come from guitar. We're talking about this actually with Robert DeLeo from Stone Temple Pilots. Recently, we were on that New Zealand tour, and he said the exact same thing, you know, said, because he plays guitar and bass, but he's always been the bass player in that band. And he's like, you know, you're a big guy. Someone just hands you a bass, and that's what you do now, you know. So that's kind of, yeah. I basically had to learn, from scratch. I mean, it does transfer a bit. There's some similarities, but, yeah, you've got to kind of learn a whole new technique, really.
0: So there you go. Well, you do it well. So it must come from your grandpa being a cellist.
1: Yeah. Well, that's a different thing again, you know. I mean.
0: Have you had a go at the double bass?
1: I have. Just briefly, though. Yeah, I'd love to get one. I've always just been in really kind of small apartments up until about 2 years ago. So take up your whole apartment.
0: You'll have to get a new apartment just for the musical instruments. What's your favourite Angels song to play, or can you not pick one? I like the one where you kick your foot. What song's that?
1: Oh, that's Take a Long Line. Yeah. Well, actually, that started because I did that once, and I don't even know why I did it. But my brothers gave me so much shit about it. And they just, you know, they just ripped into me about it. I just doubled down on it. And I was like, all right, I'm going to do that every gig now.
0: It's sort of like every gig.
1: Yeah, it's funny. It's become a thing. Like someone, I was Athol. He was playing that song somewhere in another band, and like messaged me. He's like, not to ask how you know, a particular chord sequence goes or a bass line or whatever. He's like, oh, do you stretch your hamstrings before that's, you know, before you go on for that song? It's become some, I don't know. I mean, I just think it's ridiculous, but yeah.
0: You should know by now, Sam, that any time that there's anything a Brewster does in the Angels, it will become iconic, such as Am I Ever Going to See Your Face Again? No Way, Get Lost, Tick Off. I think that's what people say. So now your kick's there.
1: I don't know. It's almost like I'm somewhat embarrassed about it in some way, but now I can't not do it now because people are like, well, you got to do, yeah.
0: Where's the kick?
1: Yeah. It's just on the right accent too, on the D chord.
0: Exactly.
1: You know, yeah.
0: People like consistency in their chaos. Yeah. There's chaos all over the stage. Uncle Rick on the side, he's just still standing there. Dad John Brewster, he's strutting around like he owns the joint. Yeah. And then you got Nick Norton. I've seen him play guitar and also sing.
1: I don't know if you've seen the film.
0: Yep, yeah.
1: There's a part in that, you know, where Rick's talking about John going to the agency and saying, you know, oh, there's a hole there. There's a hole there in the calendar. Can you fill that? John and Rick, they'd be happy to just gig every week. But, yeah, I mean, Nick is a great vocalist, and, you know, as you know, he's written on quite a few songs in the Angels, like the, you know, some on the later albums. Their idea was just to put him out the front, and it sort of frees up John. He doesn't have to take as much of the vocal duties. And so that's kind of how it came about. It'll be Tom, my brother Tom, on drums.
0: So the reshuffled lineup is working really well. Nick's really found his feet out the front, and you're taking it back out on the road. A lot of songs there.
1: You know, with the Angels and the gigs that we do, like especially the festival gigs, it's like, you know, there are all these fans that want to hear certain songs, but they're also, you know, you've got to play your biggest songs. It's kind of in some ways, it's a good problem to have. Like, what do you take out? You know, because if you put something in, you've got to take something out, obviously.
0: And you mentioned the documentary, that's the Angels kicking down the door. It's an important story, the big tapestry that is Australian music and also world music. Guns N' Roses loved the Angels, didn't they?
1: Yeah.
0: And who else loved them? Pearl Jam?
1: Yeah, Mike McCready wears Angels shirts on stage sometimes.
0: How about that?
1: Yeah.
0: And you're in that band, Sam Brewster. But you're that guy.
1: Yeah. I'm just a bass player. No one knows who I am.
0: No, you are. Everyone knows who you are. Everyone's going to know you. You're that guy sitting in a room full of guitars and a very well-behaved little schnauzer there. Still not looking at the camera, though.
1: No, he's a bit
0: too shy. I'm going to get you to introduce your latest single to us.
1: I'm Sam Brewster from The Angels, here with Julie Reynolds, and this is 99 by The Angels.

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3: Good morning, I'm David Cameron. Iran's foreign minister has accused the United States of sacrificing diplomacy for what he termed unwise adventurism. In a social media post, Abbas Araghchi said every time a diplomatic solution was on the table, Washington opted for a reckless military adventure. Earlier, both sides blamed each other for a military clash in the Strait of Hormuz. The fighting happened despite a ceasefire, which President Donald Trump insists is still intact. Here's the BBC's Jeremy Bowen.
4: It just shows the fragility of the process. The fact that I would say that a big flare-up in the war, bigger than what we've just seen, is only a serious incident away because of the situation there, the fact that there is so much military power there. So where are we at? Well, I think both sides want a deal. The thing is, they don't want the deal that the other one is offering.
3: Voters in the southern New South Wales seat of Farrer head to the polls today. The federal by-election was prompted by the resignation of former Liberals leader Suzanne Lee. Long seen as a coalition stronghold, there are 12 candidates contesting Farrer. The main contest appears to be between One Nation's David Farley and Independent Michelle Millthorpe. Labor did not stand a candidate. The Australian Electoral Commission says around 40% of voters have cast their vote early. A celebration of history, culture and civic life is being held at Melbourne's Royal Exhibition Building this weekend. The event is commemorating 125 years since the opening of Australia's Federal Parliament on May 9th in 1901. Speaking to National Radio News, Museum Victoria's Dr. Michelle Stevenson says that opening was a major moment in Australian history.
5: The opening of Australia's very first federal parliament was held at the Royal Exhibition Building in Melbourne. So it was the moment when our first federal parliament was sworn into office. So it really marks the beginning of Australia as a nation.
3: A new report has found Australians don't trust artificial intelligence. The Tech Policy Design Institute survey found 44% of people say they have little or no trust AI will be used responsibly. Co-founder Johanna Weaver says Australians aren't resistant to the technology, they just want to see appropriate safeguards in place.
6: It's not that they're anti-AI, they just want reassurance that when they use AI, it will be used fairly. And if something goes wrong, that someone will be held accountable. So 85% of Australians support the government intervening to make that happen.
3: Britain's Prime Minister Keir Starmer has suffered a major blow in his biggest electoral test since taking power 2 years ago. His governing Labour Party has lost large numbers of local council seats in England and has been forced from power in Wales for the first time since the National Parliament was set up there. Voters have dropped support for the major parties, turning to alternatives like Reform and the Greens. Sport and the Parramatta Eels have come from behind and claimed a Golden Point NRL win over the North Queensland Cowboys 33-30. Earlier, the Sydney Roosters downed the Gold Coast Titans 28-12. In the AFL, the Brisbane Lions held off Carlton to take a 100-89-point victory. A thrilling 2-point win for the Western Bulldogs over Port Adelaide 74-72 at Adelaide Oval.
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8: Budjeri Mullumwell, that's good morning in our local Darug language. My name is Lex Dad and I'm a local Darug man. We share country up here in the Blue Mountains with the Gundungurra people. I'd like to pay respects to our elders, both past and present. I'd like to pay respects to our young people who are emerging elders. I'd like to pay respects to Pamawiyunga, Mother Earth, and Father Sky, Biami. And I say in our local Darug language, Warami Miriga Darug Nyura. Welcome, friends, to Darug country and Yanana Budjeri Gumara. May we all walk with good spirit, with patience, humility, and respect from one another. Didjeri Gora, and thank you.
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9: Yes, good morning. 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It's 5.5 minutes past seven. It's Saturday, the 9th of May, 2026. We're broadcasting to you live from Katoomba, where after a frosty start this morning, where it feels like 2 degrees, it will pick up and be mostly sunny and 15 degrees this afternoon. Hello, good morning to Springwood, where it is already sunny this morning and 7 degrees. It'll pick up and be 20 degrees after patchy fog this morning. Penrith was much the same as Springwood. It'll be 22 degrees at its peak this afternoon. Turning around and saying hello to Lithgow, where it currently feels like minus 5 degrees, and it is in fact minus 2.5 degrees. Lots of areas of frost around Lithgow this morning, but it will pick up and be sunny and 17 degrees today. The trains are running okay this weekend. Everything's running as close to schedule as possible. 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Trains run between the Blue Mountains Line station and Blacktown only, so my apologies. I said everything's running to schedule, but not tonight. Tonight from 8:45 p.m. till 2:30 tomorrow morning, trains will run between Blue Mountain stations and Blacktown only. Change trains to continue your journey. So if you're catching the train into the city or out of the city tonight, trains run between the Blue Mountain stations and Blacktown only from 8:45 till 2:30 in the morning. Roads are fine coming in. Everybody was taking it easy because it was nice and frosty. Beautiful morning, beautiful, stunning morning coming across from Lithgow this morning along Chifley Road and the detour. The sun coming up in the morning. It's well worth getting up. I do love the mornings, I have to say. All right, good morning to you. It's just coming up to 8 minutes past seven, Saturday, the 9th of May. Can you believe it's the 9th of May already?
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9: Yeah, breakfast for us. Good evening to Phil in Dublin and Gay in Leicester. Tuned in, I presume, on your Friday night. Thank you. You're always tuning in. Thanks very much for that. Here's one for you to start this morning's show. I've played it before. I thought I'd play it again because it's great. It's Van Morrison with the Chieftains and the Star of the County Down.

0: Yeah, what do you think of that? It's the Chieftains with Van Morrison. It's from their Irish Heartbeat album, The Star of the County Down. Good morning to you. It's Radio Blue Mountains. It's 11 and a half minutes past seven. We're broadcasting live from Katoomba, where it's currently 4.8 degrees. So you would never accuse it of being warm at the moment. But it'll be 15 degrees at its peak today. Springwood is already warmer than Katoomba, 7 degrees, 7.3. It'll be 20 degrees today. Penrith, 22, and Lithgow looking at 17. Now, what have you got planned for the weekend? Blackheath markets are tomorrow. There's lots of other stuff too. Let's check in with Bronwyn Logan and the Community Notice Board.
1: 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Hello, this is Bronwyn Logan with Community Notice Board. The Blackheath Theatre Company is calling for people interested in acting for their August short plays by local authors series. Auditions will be held on Saturday the 16th of May. Briefing packs are available from the secretary at blackheaththeatrecompanynews@gmail.com. Mountain Opera Chorus is in need of tenors and basses for their several Christmas Eve performances, as well as a short opera show planned for October. For details, phone 0438 825 765. The Lura Evening Branch of the CWA meets every third Monday at 6:30 p.m. in the hall at 137 Megalong Street, Lura. Membership is open to all rural and city-based women. For information, go to cwaofnsw.org.au or phone 8337 0200. Poets in the Pub will be held in the Family Hotel Katoomba on Sunday the 10th of May from 2 until about 5. New readers are always welcome. The Victoria Pass will be closed for the immediate future. The Hartley Progress Association wishes to inform that businesses have been severely affected, but they are open as usual. There are several operating Hartley businesses situated on the old section of the highway, so please be aware of this and spread the word. Businesses in Mount Victoria also wish to advise that it is business as usual, but they are also suffering and appreciate your support. The Lura Cockatoo Market is held fortnightly on the second and fourth weekend of the month in the CWA Hall at 137 Megalong Street. Stallholders sell freshly baked bread, jams, records, books, jewellery, plants, flowers and bric-a-brac. For details, phone 0400 438 830. Coach Door Theatre is an open mic session held on the first Saturday of the month at 2 at Old Lithgow Pottery, 4 Silcock Street, Lithgow. For details, phone 0425 367 559. If you would like your event publicised on Community Notice Board, you can email information to cnb891fm@gmail.com.
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0: Yeah, good morning to you. It's Radio Blue Mountains on Saturday the 9th of May. So Paul will be here from 9 till 12 with The Theme Machine. His theme this week is Fair Harvest, a 40-track playlist on the topic of fairs, carnivals and the harvest. You'll have artists including Leon Russell, Fairground Attraction, Nick Drake, Nick Cave, Joe Walsh, Pulp. Joe Walsh, is that the Irish fella? Pulp, the Isley Brothers, and Big Audio Dynamite. That's all to look forward to from 9 till 12 today. We'll probably hear from Paul because of course, it is Saturday morning and it is the day that we play our Guess the Intro, Name That Song competition. So from 7:30 till 8 this morning, I'll intermittently be playing three intros for you from three different songs. We've gone a bit... Come back with the late 70s, early 80s electro sound this week, which is always very popular, I think, with a lot of our regular contestants. We've got a song from 1979, we've got one from 1989, and we've got one from 1982. I'll give you more details on that closer to about 7:30. We're broadcasting live, L-O-I-V-E, from Katoomba. It's just below 5 degrees now. It'll be 15 degrees at its peak. So yeah. So before Paul and the Theme Machine from 9 to 12, we will of course have the Beatles Hour today. Young Mr. McCartney's busy in the studio at the moment. This is one he's released fairly recently. It's called Days We Left Behind. This is Paul McCartney.

There you go. That's really nice, isn't it? That's Paul McCartney, Days We Left Behind. 83-year-old Paul McCartney. I tell you what, in fairness, his voice may not be quite as strong as in his youth, but his songwriting ability is still as strong as ever. I think that's lovely. Days We Left Behind, Paul McCartney. He does one as well, does a duet with Ringo Starr, Home to Us. That's also worth a listen, but I think that one is superior. That's Days We Left Behind. Good morning to you. It's Radio Blue Mountains. It's Saturday morning. It's 21 past seven now. Let's start giving you a few details about this. Guess the intro, name the song, this week's edition of the quiz. So basically, I briefly played three intros for you. And if you can guess the name of all three songs, text the studio on 0406 183 769. That's 0406 183 769. Our first song this morning at 7:30 will be from 1979. You'll get 5 seconds. So while this one is very recognisable, you might have difficulty with the actual title. It was a hit in Australia. It actually first appeared on the Australian charts in August 1979, entering at number 97 before climbing to its peak of number 12 on the Kent Music Report, which was the precursor to the ARIA charts. In fact, it performed well enough to be ranked 74 on the national top 100 singles for the entire year in 1979 in Australia. I have another big clue for that, but I'm keeping that under wraps for now. Our second song is from 1989. You're going to get a huge 8 seconds. This song was released in August 1989 as the lead single from the duo's third studio album. So that's a duo. And it was a hit in Australia, although it didn't reach the same heights as their major 1985 hits, plural. It still managed to reach number 13 on the ARIA singles chart. The accompanying album, of which this is the title track, also performed well in Australia, peaked at number 18 on the ARIA album charts. And our third song this morning is from 1982. You're going to get 4 seconds of that a bit later on. Our third song was a major, major hit, not only in Australia. In fact, it was one of the defining tracks of the synth pop era with massive international success. It reached number 4 on the Kent Music Report and ranked as one of the top singles of 1982 in Australia. So there you go. The album it came from, which was also a huge success, this band was huge, was also a huge success in Australia, peaked at number 3. So that's all to come in about 6.5 minutes time. This is Radio Blue Mountains. We're going to be playing Guess the Intro, Name the Song from 7:30. And if you can guess the songs, text me in the studio 0406 183 769. I'll give you a free car bumper sticker and fridge magnet. Can't say fairer than that.

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1: Yes, good morning. It's Saturday morning breakfast show. That is a lovely song from Bruce Springsteen, Hello Sunshine, from his Western Stars album. We'll be back very shortly with our Saturday morning game. Guess the intro, name that tune, name that song. Ooh, gosh, nearly walked into a copyright there.
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1: Yes, good morning to you. You are tuned to Saturday Morning Breakfast. It's just 7:30, so it means it's time for our Guess the Intro, Name That Song game that we play each Saturday morning. I'll play the intro to three different songs. Your job is to see if you recognise the songs. And if you do, text me in the studio on 0406 183 769. And let me know how brilliant you are, and I'll send you a prize if you win. If you're the outstanding winner this week, you could win a Radio Blue Mountains fridge magnet and car bumper sticker. Actually, I think the fridge magnets are getting a bit low, so yeah, definitely worth trying hard, because they're as rare as hen's teeth at the moment. So let's get on with it. We're gone very late 70s, early 80s electro sound this week. Our first song's from 1979. Here's the first 5 seconds. It's very recognisable, though you may have some difficulty with the actual song title. We'll see. Here's the first 5 seconds. Yeah, so I reckon this one's easy, that you recognise it, but will you get the right title? And let's have it for a third time. So there you go. There's your song one for this week from 1979. Big hit in Australia. It actually first appeared on the charts in August 79 at 97, but went on to be number 12 and ranked very highly in the national top 100 singles list for the entire year of, as I said, 1979. Moving on, song two. You're going to get 8 seconds. This song was released in August of 1989 as the lead single from this duo's third studio album. That's all I'm saying for now. I gave you more clues earlier at 20 past seven. Here you go. Here's the first 8 seconds from song two. There you go. Does that make any sense to you? Let's try it again. Something big's about to happen, isn't it? Let's try it one more time. So that's your song two for this week. Moving on swiftly to song three. Now, this third song of the week was a major hit, not only in Australia, but globally. In fact, it is considered to be one of the defining tracks of the synth pop era, with massive, massive international success. And in fact, the album, it was number four on the Kent Music Report, the singles charts here in Australia in 82. And the album it came from reached number three here in Australia. So very familiar band, very familiar sound. Here's the first 4 seconds from 1982. There you go. Let's have it again. And one more time for good luck. Okay, I'm going to go through them all again for you very, very quickly. The three intros. First one's 79, the second one's 89, the second one's 82. Here's the first 5 seconds of song one. There you go. You might recognize it, but can you get the right title? Here's song two, first 8 seconds. And here's song three. So if you know what they are, text me please in the studio on 0406 183 769. That's 0406 183 769. Save that to your phone. That's the contact number for Radio Blue Mountains. You can SMS us at any time during the week. It'll always get checked, at least on a Saturday morning. Let's get on with some music, shall we? It's Radio Blue Mountains on a Saturday morning. It's 25 minutes to 8 now. We've had some nice stuff. We've had Van Morrison and the Chieftains. We've had Paul McCartney. We've had Bruce Springsteen. This is Billy Bragg and Wilco together from their Mermaid Avenue. This is California Stars.

0: California stars Billy Bragg with Wilco from their Mermaid Avenue album. I can't remember who the original artist is. So if you can, text me in the studio on 0406 183 769, because the whole album is them covering somebody else's work, isn't it? I can't remember who. Anyway, good morning to you. It's Radio Blue Mountains on a Saturday morning. It is 20 minutes to 8. It's about 19 minutes to 8. In fact, we've started playing our Saturday morning game. Guess the intro name, that song. I'm going to play in a second all the three intros for you. It's your job, listeners, to try and guess what the name of these songs are. And if you can, text me and let me know. 0406 183 769. All right, here's song one again. You're going to get the first 5 seconds. That's all you're getting. Here's song two. You get the first 8 seconds. There you go. I've got a message from Carrot saying that one's easy. I'm glad you think that one's easy. Good morning to you. And here's song three. Here's song one again. Here's song two. Come on. And three. If you know what they are, text the studio 0406 183 769. It's just before 7:45 now. At 8 o'clock we'll have the Beatles Hour from 8 until 9, and then from 9 till 12 young Paul Young will be here with the Theme Machine.
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0: Last week at The Edge, their Saturday night special feature was Inglourious Basterds, the Quentin Tarantino film. This week at 7 in the G-Max Cinema 1 on the ground floor, you can go and see The Lost Boys, another classic. This week at 7 in the G-Max Cinema 1 on the ground floor, you can go and see The Lost Boys, another

0: That's on three times today. The Super Mario Galaxy movie for the kids is at 9:40 a.m. this morning in the GMAX Cinema 1. Hoppers, also an animated children's film, is at 10:45. The Magic Faraway Tree is on twice. And Project Hail Mary, I've seen that, with Ryan Gosling. That's on at 20 to 1 this afternoon, all at United Cinemas, The Edge, 225 Great Western Highway, Katoomba. 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
0: And we are in the middle of playing our Guess the Intro, Name That Song. Here's song one. Here's song two. And three. So if you know what they are, text the studio 0406 183 769. I'll be checking the iPad shortly. Let's move on and let's have another couple of tunes before we finalize this Saturday's game and move on with the whole Beatles hour from 8. This is the Waterboys. I Wish I Was a Sailor.

Good morning, it's Radio Blue Mountains on a Saturday morning. It's just six and a half minutes to eight now. We just had another couple of tunes for you to enjoy. First of all, we had the Waterboys with Fisherman's Blues, and that was the Kinks with Waterloo Sunset. Lovely song, that one. All right, I think it's enough time now. I think it's time we start announcing winners and announcing song names. We've had plenty of entries this morning. Thanks very much. Lovely to hear from Gabrielle in Katoomba, Sharon and Matthew in Melbourne, Carrots in Rome. Who else have I got? Oh, I've got Jenny Christmas as well tuned in this morning. Thank you, Jenny, for participating. Let me see. Has Steve Perry been on? I don't think Steve's been on this week. So let's get on with the results. And I'll tell you who's won, if anybody's got all three correct. Song one. It's from 1979. We had the first 5 seconds. Very recognisable. Only one person, though, was able to actually give me the correct title. And may I say, that was because I was very kind to them by pointing out that they'd got the words in the wrong order. It is, of course, well, originally it was Tubeway Army, but then it was re-released by Gary Numan when he left Tubeway Army and became a solo artist. It's not Cars. It's Our Friends Electric with a question mark.

Yeah, now you know it. Our friends Electric, Gary Newman or Tubeway Army, whichever way you wanna look at it. Second one was from 1989. The band is Tears for Fears, English duo Roland Orzabal and was it Kurt Smith was his name, the other guy? Can't remember exactly. They had huge hits, you remember, with Shout and Songs from the Big Chair. This was their follow-up album, I believe. It was from 1989. This is the title track. Unusual start, but then it goes into a more recognisable song. It is, of course, Sowing the Seeds of Love.

Yeah, there you go. Tears for Fears, sowing the seeds of love. And our third song this morning, I knew Matthew and Sharon would get this one because they've been to see the Human League in concert. It's from 1982. Such a huge hit all around the world. This is the one, basically, I think, that basically broke the Human League, brought them all to our attention. It is, of course, Don't You Want Me. Good morning to you. Thanks very much for playing. Our winner this week will have to be Paul Young. Paul, when you get in from 9 till 12, you can collect your own sticker. Good man yourself.

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1: Good morning, I'm David Cameron. Polls have opened in the southern New South Wales seat of Farrer, where a federal by-election's being held after former MP Suzanne Lee resigned from Parliament after she was dumped as Liberal leader. The Australian Electoral Commission says around 40% of enrolled voters in Farrer have already cast their vote using postal and pre-polling options. The main contest appears to be between One Nation's David Farley and Independent Michelle Millthorpe. Labor did not stand a candidate in today's by-election. Current opposition leader Angus Taylor admits the coalition has to win back voter confidence.
2: There's a range of factors. One of them is that we had two breakups in the space of less than a year between the Liberal Party and the National Party. But I tell you what, we are the parties that can get rid of a rotten Labor government.
1: US Secretary of State Marco Rubio says Washington is expecting a response from Iran within the next 24 hours to its latest proposal to end the war. Iranian forces have clashed with the US in the Gulf, with both sides blaming each other for an exchange of fire. Marco Rubio says he hopes the response from Iran on their proposal will be reasonable.
3: We're expecting a response from them today at some point. We have not received that yet, as you know, in the last hour, but perhaps that will come. Their system is still highly fractured and a bit dysfunctional as well, so that may be serving as an impediment. I hope it's a serious offer. I really do.
1: Australians are ready to use artificial intelligence, but a lack of trust is holding them back. A survey by the Tech Policy Design Institute has found just 1% of Australians have complete trust in AI, while 44% say they have little or no trust it will be used responsibly. The Institute's Johanna Weaver says many want to see the government step in to provide more guide rails for the technology.
4: Things the government can be doing is making clearer to Australians how existing laws already apply to artificial intelligence. They need to follow through on promised reforms like privacy and digital duty of care. And we also recommend that they ensure that we've got consistency for businesses that are operating across multiple different sectors.
1: The Pentagon has begun releasing what it says are never-before-seen files on UFOs. It says Americans want more transparency on investigations into aliens, the BBC's Electra Naismith reports.
5: President Trump describes them as complex and important matters. Aliens, extraterrestrial life, and unidentified aerial phenomena. He made it a priority to declassify government files in February, shortly after Barack Obama sparked a surge in interest by telling a podcast host that aliens were real. He later clarified, saying there was no evidence they'd made contact during his presidency. But the truth is out there, and the Pentagon's brand new dedicated website can help you find it. The first tranche of files are there. More will follow from agencies including the FBI, NASA and National Intelligence.
1: Ukraine and Russia have agreed to swap 1,000 prisoners of war as part of a deal that includes a three-day truce. Russia had called for a temporary ceasefire during annual commemorations to mark the end of the Second World War. Sport and the first legs of the A-League men's soccer semi-finals will be played today. Auckland host Adelaide United, then Premiers, the Newcastle Jets, face Sydney FC.
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8: Yes, good morning. Welcome to the Beatles Hour here on Radio Blue Mountains. This is our weekly delve into all things Beatles. We're live every Saturday morning from 8 until 9 a.m. and then this program is rebroadcast the following Monday morning at 11 a.m. until 12 midday. In June 2006, Cirque du Soleil debuted a theatrical Beatles production titled Love. It was written and directed by Dominic Champagne. It had George and his son Giles Martin as musical directors, and it played for 18 years at a specially built theatre at the Mirage in Las Vegas until July 7th, 2024, which so happened to be Ringo Starr's 84th birthday. The show was very successful but came to an end when the Mirage was sold and turned into Hard Rock Hotel and Casino. So last week, anyway, we played 15 tracks on the album. We're skipping past Octopus's Garden as time is limited this morning, and starting with track 17 on this very unique Beatles album, this Cirque du Soleil soundtrack. It's Lady Madonna. Welcome to the show. Hope you enjoy.

0: It's the Beatles Hour on Radio Blue Mountains. This morning we're listening to the soundtrack to the Cirque du Soleil Love stage production that played for 18 years in Las Vegas. We're halfway through this LP. We played the first half last week. This morning we've heard Lady Madonna, followed by Here Comes the Sun and The Inner Light. This is the Beatles Hour on Radio Blue Mountains. Good morning to you.
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0: Yes, good morning. Welcome to the Beatles Hour on Radio Blue Mountains. We're live on a Saturday morning here in the studio between 8 and 9 a.m. And then this programme is rebroadcast the following Monday at 11 a.m. This morning we're listening to the second half of the November 2006 soundtrack to the Cirque du Soleil stage production, Love, a Las Vegas show which played for 18 years from 2006 until its final performance in July of 2024.

0: Yeah, there you go. More from the Beatles' Cirque du Soleil Love album. This is the soundtrack to the Cirque du Soleil show that played for 18 years at the Mirage in Las Vegas. So we just had Come Together. Well, we started with Come Together, and that blended into Dear Prudence. Then that went into Revolution, and that was, of course, the brilliant Back in the USSR. This is the Beatles Hour. Every Saturday morning, 8 till 9 on Radio Blue Mountains, and then repeated on a Monday from 11 a.m.
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0: Yes, every Saturday morning. This is our weekly delve into all things the Beatles. We're live every Saturday, 8 until 9, and then if you're listening on a Monday, you might be listening to us between 11 a.m. and 12 midday, as it's rebroadcast every Monday. This morning, we're listening to the second half of a November 2006 soundtrack album. I think this is one of my favourite Beatles albums, I've got to be honest with you. I love how this was done. It's the soundtrack to the Cirque du Soleil production Love, a Las Vegas show, which played for 18 years from 2006 to 2024. At a specially built theatre at the Mirage in Las Vegas. My colleague Steve Perry has been to see the show. He said it was spectacular. The whole Cirque du Soleil production came about from the late George Harrison suggesting to his friend Guy Laliberte, who is the founder of Cirque du Soleil, that it might be a good idea to use Beatles music in a Cirque du Soleil production. George would surely have been delighted with the show and the treatment George and Giles Martin gave to this next song, one of George Harrison's most famous compositions.

0: Have the mic on the piano quite low, this, just keep it in like maracas, you know. You know those old pianos.
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1: Yes, good morning. This is the Beatles Hour here on Radio Blue Mountains. This morning we are listening to the soundtrack to the Cirque du Soleil Love stage production, which featured all Beatles music, heavily reworked by George and Giles Martin. We just heard While My Guitar Gently Weeps, followed by A Day in the Life. We'll be back very shortly with the rest of this album.
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1: Yes, good morning. 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This is our weekly Saturday morning delve into all things The Beatles. We're live every Saturday, 8 till 9, and then this show is rebroadcast on a Monday from 11 a.m. till 12. This morning we're listening to the November 2006 soundtrack album to the Cirque du Soleil stage production, Love. In discussing the project, Giles Martin said in an interview that he was afraid they wouldn't get the green light to do the project, so he started by making digital backups of the original multi-track recordings just to get started. He also said that he and his father mixed more music than was eventually released, including She's Leaving Home and a version of Girl that he was particularly fond of. McCartney and Starr, the two living members of the Beatles after the release of Love, responded very positively to the album. Paul McCartney noted that this album puts the Beatles back together again because suddenly there's John and George with me and Ringo, while Ringo Starr commended George and Giles Martin for the album and said that the album is really powerful for me and I even heard things that I'd forgotten we'd recorded. Surely, Ringo, you hadn't forgotten this one.

0: here, Charlie. Okay, put the red light off.
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0: Yes, good morning. This is the Beatles Hour on Radio Blue Mountains 89.1 FM. This morning we're listening to the second half of a November 2006 soundtrack album to the Cirque du Soleil production titled Love. We've just heard I love this album. I love the way George and Giles Martin have blended all these Beatles songs together for it. So we just heard Hey Jude, Sgt. Pepper's Lonely Hearts Club Band, and All You Need Is Love. But if you were listening closely, you'll have heard lots of other Beatles songs coming in and out there, including Good Night there just at the very end. This is the Beatles Hour on RBM. We'll be back with the final couple of tracks in a very brief moment. Thanks for listening.
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0: Yes, and this morning on The Beatles Hour, we've been listening to the second half of a November 2006 soundtrack album to the Cirque du Soleil production, Love. These are the final two tracks on this terrific album. Hope you've enjoyed the show. We'll finish with The Fool on the Hill, followed by Girl. Thanks again for listening. See you next week.

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3: Good morning, I'm David Cameron. The Deputy Prime Minister has denied claims the government is assisting the wives of Islamic State fighters who've returned to Australia. Three of the women who returned from a Syrian refugee camp have since been charged over their alleged links to the terror group. Another woman who returned to Melbourne and was not arrested is an Australian citizen and as such could be eligible for a range of support payments such as childcare and rental assistance. Richard Marles has told the Today Show that's speculation. But to date, taxpayers have not been funding the women's repatriation to Australia.
4: I mean, you're speculating about it. I'm making it really clear that they've not received any taxpayer support.
5: Will
4: and
5: they, though?
4: They've not been repatriated. Well, they've not received any assistance from the government in terms of being repatriated back to Australia.
3: Polls have opened for today's by-election in the southern New South Wales seat of Farrer. Once considered a safe coalition seat, the main contest appears to be between One Nation's David Farley and Independent Michelle Millthorpe. A commemoration of 125 years of Australia's Federal Parliament is underway as Melbourne's Royal Exhibition Building hosts a weekend of public events to mark the anniversary. Prime Minister Anthony Albanese will be speaking later this morning. Dr. Michelle Stevenson from Museums Victoria says the Royal Exhibition Building has played a major role in Australia's cultural life over many years.
6: It's been used for everything from flower and garden shows to fashion shows. It hosted the opening of Federal Parliament, was home to the first aquarium in the Southern Hemisphere, Spanish Influenza Hospital, was home to some of the events during the 1956 Olympic Games. So you name it, this building has a story to tell about it.
3: Results from local council elections in England show huge losses for the two traditional main parties, the governing Labour Party and the opposition Conservatives. Labour has also lost control of the Welsh Parliament after almost 30 years. The Prime Minister, Keir Starmer, says he takes responsibility for his party's losses but won't resign.
7: And I'm not going to walk away from those challenges and plunge the country into chaos.
3: Ukraine and Russia have agreed to a large swap of prisoners of war. The BBC's Steve Rosenberg reports.
8: The ceasefire will last 3 days. In that time, Russia and Ukraine will carry out an exchange of prisoners, 1,000 from each side. The start of the ceasefire coincides with the May 9th holiday in Russia, the annual commemoration of the defeat of Nazi Germany. This year's Victory Day parade in Moscow has been scaled back. Unlike in previous years, there'll be no display of military hardware. The Russian authorities had feared that Ukraine would try to attack the parade. To make Russia look weak, President Zelensky issued a decree permitting a parade in Moscow. It stated that Ukrainian weapons would not target Red Square.
3: Sport and the Parramatta Eels have come from behind and claimed a Golden Point NRL win over the North Queensland Cowboys, 33-30. Earlier, the Sydney Roosters downed the Gold Coast Titans, 28-12. In the AFL, the Brisbane Lions held off Carlton to take a 100-89-point victory. A thrilling two-point win for the Western Bulldogs over Port Adelaide, 74-72 at Adelaide Oval.
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1: Hello and welcome to Real World Gardener. I'm Marianne. Thank you for joining me. Great to have your company. What's on the show today? Well, I'm talking with Steve Falcioni about making moss poles. Then we're growing perpetual spinach in Vegetable Heroes. Then garden jobs for the weekend with Steve McLean.
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1: You probably have heard about vertical gardens and wondered if that's something that you could get into, particularly for all those trailing or climbing plants that often are classified as indoor plants. Well, there's hanging baskets of all types, but there's also another way to accommodate these tropical climbing plants. Let's find out the answers.
2: G'day, it's me, it's Paul, it's the Theme Machine. It's Saturday morning, every Saturday morning between 9 and 12, I run a show called, well, it's called The Theme Machine. It's previously stated, it's early. I'm a night owl, I'm not a morning person. Anyway, this morning's playlist is called Fair Harvest. It consists of 40 songs on the topic of fairs, carnivals and the like. And the harvest, it's a list I put together for last Saturday's outside broadcast from Lura. So the first four songs are all connected in a way. See if you can work it out. First track is called Renaissance Fair. It's by the Birds. After that, by the Hollies, On a Carousel. That's On a Carousel. And then a Neil Young double shot, and the tracks are Harvest, followed by one of my favourite Neil Young songs, Harvest Moon.

0: I just wanted to draw your attention to the connection between the various artists in the first four songs. So first up, we had a track by The Birds, and of course, Graham. We have David Crosby, is the name I'm looking for, as a member of The Birds. After that, a track by The Hollies. Of course, Graham Nash was in The Hollies. And then I played Two in a Row by Neil Young, and Neil Young, along with Stephen Stills, was in Buffalo Springfield. So if you put all of those four together, you get Crosby, Stills, Nash and Young. And now for some promos.
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0: Next up on the theme machine, let me see, we have tracks 3 and 4 in a block of four Harvest titled songs. So we just heard 2 by Neil Young, that'd be Harvest and the Harvest Moon. Now for the Isley Brothers with Harvest for the World, followed by Nick Drake with a song called Harvest Breed.

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2: And the next track on the theme machine is an eponymous one. That is Fairground Attraction with a song called Fairground Attraction. There's another of theirs to follow later in the playlist. And then, after that song, two different tracks in a row with the same name. So they're both called Fairground. The first is by Simply Red and the second is by Pulp.

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0: 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Enter a world like no other. 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
4: 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The next two tracks contain the word carnival within their titles. The songs are Life is a Carnival by The Band, and after that, The Carnival is Over by the first band I ever saw, The Seekers. And fun fact, Nick Cave did a great version of this, pointing out that as a young fella, he felt haunted by the song.

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The song or songs are called Tunnel of Love and Tunnel of Love, the first version by Dire Straits and the second by Bruce Springsteen.

carousels in the carnival arcade, searching everywhere from steeplechase to palisades, in any shooting gallery where promises are made. 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Had to walk away. And girl, it looked so pretty to me, like it always did.

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5: Good morning, I'm David Cameron. Voting is underway in the southern New South Wales seat of Farrer. The federal by-election was prompted by the resignation of former Liberals leader Suzanne Lee. The main contest appears to be between One Nation's David Farley and Independent Michelle Millthorpe. Labor did not stand a candidate. The Australian Electoral Commission says around 40%